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1: 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Stuttgart Ricebirds quickly lead, score in one play as they lead the DeWitt Dragons. Here's a kick, and it's going to be fair caught at about the 33-yard line.
2: Yep. And going back to that touchdown, and that play fooled everybody, I'm telling you.
1: Oh, it did me too.
2: Bray came around the corner here. The defense was nowhere around it.
1: Yeah. Well, they all bit just like
2: they did.
1: They all bit on Taquan Hall over there. Why not? I mean, five touchdowns a week ago.
2: That's right. What a great play call and great execution by the Ricebirds.
1: All right, from the 34-yard line, here come the DeWitt Dragons on their first possession of the night. From the far hash mark, Dragons moving from the right to the left. Again, dressed in their royal blue with white trim. Ricebirds in all white with maroon helmets, maroon numbers, and maroon trim on their uniforms. Quarterback, I'll have to get you a number on that because they have used five different ones.
2: Yeah, it looks like 17 was lined up in the pistol there, but it's going to be a false start on the Dragons, so they are going to be moving backwards here before they take their first snap.
1: Number 17 is Rodney Ross, sophomore. He was the quarterback of the junior high team a year ago. Backs him up five, first and 15 now.
2: And it looks like number one, Landon Graham, in the backfield.
1: From the 29-yard line of the Dragons, takes a snap, back to pass, looking, firing, and he's got a man complete in Ricebird territory. Catches it about the 45. Ricebirds gave him just a little bit too much cushion. He hauls it in, and just like that, the DeWitt Dragons in striking distance of the Ricebirds. They'll have the ball at the Stuttgart 33-yard line, first down and 10.
2: Yeah, Quartron Bennett was in pretty good position, but then he checked in the backfield, and that's when the receiver just got by him.
1: Here come the Dragons. Number 17, Rodney Ross at quarterback. A little pistol formation. Tailback behind him. Got a slot on the right. Two wideouts to the left. Takes, hands off to the tailback. And into the line with a nice carry goes number one, I believe, Landon Graham.
2: Yeah, Landon Graham. He's going to run into Trey Phillips there. He's going to pick up about four, and that's going to be it on first down. Trey Phillips wrapped him up.
1: Moves it to the 30-yard line. Second down, seven coming up. Dragons again moving from the right to the left on your radio dial. Have the ball on the far hash mark. And props to the DeWitt administration. They have a lighted down marker sign on the other side.
2: There we go.
1: Hint. Three wideouts to the left in a stacked formation from the far hash mark. Quarterback fires out in the flats. Got a man complete. Good block out there as well. On the reception is number 16, and that's Kane Fisher.
2: Yeah, they had three out there, and the Ricebirds only had two, so outnumber there, and the easy pitch and catch, and that's going to be a first down to the 20-yard line.
1: Going to see numerous offensive sets from the Dragons tonight, and we've already beginning to see that. Ball on the near hash mark now at the Ricebird 20-yard line. First down and 10 for the Dragons. Quarterback, empty backfield, three wideouts to the left. Number 9's got it over the middle, and he just a little jump pass trying to get it to Cameron Mitchell. And Cameron Mitchell might have had a touchdown if he had got both hands on it, Brent.
2: Yeah, maybe. I think Keaton Byers might have been able to make the tackle there, but the ball was just a little high and a little bit behind him, and he was unable to come down with it.
1: That was thrown by Caden Golden, number 9 for the Dragons. Now number 17 is back in, Rodney Ross. Rodney takes a snap, back to pass, looks, fires, got a man, and it is incomplete. Can't hang on at about the 15-yard line. Intended receiver, I believe, was number 6, I'm not mistaken.
2: So.
1: That's Ray Fry. Outstanding receiver, by the way. Ray caught a touchdown against the Ricebirds a year ago.
2: Yeah, that pass was a little low, and Fry went down there, just couldn't secure it, and now it's going to be third down and 10.
1: Two wideouts to the left. Got a slot on the right. Quarterback's in a pistol formation with a tailback behind him. He sends a man in motion from left to the right, hands it to him on a speed sweep. Coming to the near side, looking for that first down marker. He gets it. He breaks a tackle, and he is close to the goal line.
2: He fumbled.
1: Well, let's see. Ricebirds say they've got it, and I haven't seen official signal just yet. Again, it's so dark in that corner over there.
2: Yeah.
1: It is a Ricebird recovery.
2: Yep. It was that number five on the carry?
1: I believe that was number six, Ray Fry on the carry.
2: Yeah, Fry was just fighting for that end zone, broke a couple tackles and just was over there spinning, and then the Ricebirds stripped the ball out, and boy, what a big break for the Ricebirds. And again, Lynn, the Dragons get down inside the five and can't score.
1: Did that three times last week against Star City, a game they lost by 6 points. Here comes the Ricebirds on their second possession from the 20-yard line. The fumble must have been into the end zone. Again, yes. I apologize. That's a long way from Brent and I's broadcast position here. A quick little screen pass out in the flats. Well defended by the DeWitt Dragons on the reception for the Birds. Number one, Jay Griffin.
2: Yeah, that pass was just a little bit low there, and Jay had to go down and get it, and that gave the defense time to get out there on him.
1: Just a one-yard gain. Ricebirds set up now at their own 21-yard line. They lead 7-0 early on, 9:09 to go here, first quarter. They scored on the first play of their first possession. Bradley Benton is the quarterback. Taquan Hall is the running back. He lines up to the right. Benton claps his hands for the ball, takes it straight back, looking, now being chased. He's going to tuck it down, and he's going to be brought down. A nice play defensively on the stop there for the Dragons, I believe, number nine, Caden Golden.
2: Yeah, Benton didn't have anything downfield. Was going to try to tuck it and run, and then Golden brought him down from behind right at the line of scrimmage, third down nine.
1: Caden is a specimen out there, too, Brent. He's 6'3", 225 pounds. Third down nine for the Ricebirds from their own 21-yard line. They're going to send three wideouts to the left, one to the right. Taquan Hall lined up to the right of Bradley Benton, the quarterback. Bradley straight back, looks, he's going to dump it off. He's got a man complete across the 30, 35, 40. It's a foot race, and the Dragons are going to get an angle on him and bring him down just across the midfield stripe on the reception, Kamarion Wiley.
2: Yeah, 34 yards off of the little inside screen, and boy, Wiley caught it in stride and took it right down the seam, turned on the speed, and picks up 34 yards in the big first down.
1: Moves it into Dragon territory, 7:56 to go, clock moving here in the first quarter. Stuttgart with a 7-0 lead. One wide out to the left as the Birds come to the line. Slot on the right, take and whistle before the snap. And let's see, probably a procedure penalty, I would guess, against the Ricebirds. And that is what the gentleman in the white hat says.
2: Yes, it is.
1: So that'll back the Birds, excuse me, Brent, that'll back the Birds up to the midfield stripe.
2: Yeah, the Ricebirds trying to go fast there. It might not have got everybody lined up properly, and it's going to cost them 5 yards.
1: Birds break the huddle. Christian Hinchins, your center, down over the ball. Three wideouts to the right, one to the left. Empty backfield for the quarterback, Bradley Benton. Bradley takes, excuse me, he was not alone in the backfield. He was joined back there by number 24, Antoine Berry, but Antoine was on the other side of Bradley, and Bradley's a pretty good-sized boy.
2: He is. Antoine Berry takes it around the right side. He's going to pick up four, so almost gets back to the penalty yardage. Now it's going to be second down and 11.
1: From the Dragon 46-yard line, from the near hash mark, Birds moving from the left to the right, dressed in all white with their maroon helmets, maroon numbers. Dragons again in their royal blue with white trim. Fakes and fires out, and it's incomplete on the near sideline. Intended receiver for the Ricebirds, number 20, Montavious Brooks.
2: Yeah, and that's another pass that was just a little low there. Brooks tried to go down and get it, just couldn't come up with it. So third down and 11 now for Stuttgart.
1: And again, on the near hash mark, right in front of Brent and I's broadcast position here at Dragon Stadium in DeWitt. A big conference matchup for both of these teams. The Ricebirds 2-0 on the conference, the Dragons 0-2. Here come the Ricebirds to the line. Three wide outs to the left, two to the right. Empty backfield. Bradley Benton looks, fires long. And oh, he's got a man wide open, but just a little bit too much on it. Intended once again for number 20, Montavious Brooks.
2: Yeah, and Lynn, he could have walked.
1: Yes, he could have.
2: Into the end zone. That, he,

0: against the Rice Birds. So the Rice Birds now will send out the punt team, and they'll punt the ball with 7:01 to go here in the opening quarter. Rice Birds with a 7-0 lead.
1: Yeah, did Rice Birds take that turnover and get out or across midfield, but can't get any points on the board. Let's see if Benton can punt them back deep now. They have number 5, Bowers, back deep.
0: Bradley's going to be standing at his own 38-yard line awaiting a snap. Good snap. Puts his foot into it. Very high knuckleball. And calling for a fair catch and now picking it up. And he can't do that. Can he?
1: No.
0: He can't advance it after he called for
1: a
0: fair catch.
1: Yeah.
0: Okay.
1: Yeah, there's the flag. I mean, the ball did hit the ground, but he clearly called for the fair catch.
0: And he didn't fumble it onto the ground. It hit the ground, and then he picked it up and took off.
1: Yeah. Kipton Carey on the tackle for the Birds, and this should.
0: They're sure aiming in the direction of Stuttgart, the officials, and they are stepping this off against Stuttgart. I'd have to ask, what did they do wrong?
1: Well,
0: interference, maybe?
1: I mean, somebody was close to them, but it doesn't matter. You still can't pick it up and run for it when you call for a fair catch. So I don't know why they didn't call that.
0: Dragons have the ball, first down and 10 at their own 36-yard line after the penalty's marked off from the near hash mark. Dragons moving from the right to the left. At quarterback will be number 17, Rodney Ross, sophomore. He's got 2 wideouts to the right, a slot on the right, tailback behind him, handoff to number 1 in the Rice Birds. Hammer the ball carrier, and let's see.
1: Yeah, he never had the ball, but the Dragons get back on it.
0: They do. Big break for the DeWitt Dragons there.
1: Yeah,
0: another opportunity for the Rice Birds.
1: Yeah, Graham kind of bobbled it, and then he got hit immediately, and the ball came out. But, a big break for the Dragons. They get back on it, but a big loss on the play. It's going to be a loss of about 9 on the play.
0: Second down, 19 coming up for the Dragons from back at their own 27-yard line. 6:11 to go, opening quarter. Here come the Dragons. Again, Rodney Ross. And timeout. Coach Hathcock wants to take a timeout. We'll take a timeout with him. We're back with more Stuttgart Rice Bird football in 30 seconds. 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
0: 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DeWitt facing a second down and 19. From their own 27-yard line. Quarterback Ross, back to pass. Look, fires out in the flats. Got a man, and he gets hammered instantly. And he had his hands on it, but now a light flag coming in. And not sure what's going on there, but I don't believe it's going to be against DeWitt.
1: No, I mean, Caleb Anderson timed that perfectly. There's no way that's a flag. But if that's what he threw it on. Caleb Anderson just timed it perfectly and separated the receiver from the ball. That's not a flag.
0: No, it's not.
1: Unless somebody might have got up and said something maybe.
0: Now the officials are converging behind the huddle of the DeWitt Dragons. Now, they've got their pencils and paper out, so
1: it
0: made me wonder, are they considering a targeting possibly or – it didn't look like it from here, but again,
1: It was a bang-bang play, too. Don't know what that signal is.
0: I don't know what that signal is either, but it is against the Rice Birds. A big break for the DeWitt Dragons. Boy, what a nice play defensively by the Rice Birds to jar that ball loose.
1: Yeah, I mean, that was absolutely textbook play there. That should not be a penalty. But
0: anyway, it's a big help for the DeWitt Dragons. Now, they're going to be looking at third down and a very

0: manageable 4 yards where it was going to be 19. Here come the Dragons to the line. Quarterback takes, hands off to the tailback. A little push, but nothing there.
1: Nope.
0: Ricebird's going to drop him for a loss. They had just a little bit of push on that line, but not in the right spot.
1: No, it didn't.
0: It's going to be a loss back to the 40-yard line.
1: It was Kane Fisher on that carry, number 16. He's going to lose 3 yards, so now it's going to bring a fourth down and an interesting situation here for the Dragons.
0: Sure is.
1: With the ball on their own side of the field.
0: They've got to get to about the 46-and-a-half-yard line. We'll call it fourth down and six, but it's going to be a pretty good little tussle now. Mm-hmm. Ricebird secondary will have to be on their toes because it looks like the Dragons are going to go for it. Ross at quarterback, takes a snap, straight back to pass, getting a rush, and the Ricebirds are there, and they let the receiver behind him. Once again on the reception, Marshawn Bowers stayed home, and the Ricebirds leaped for the ball.
1: Yeah.
0: Had two guys down there, but nice play by the DeWitt Dragons to give them a first down deep in Ricebird territory at the 25-yard line.
1: Yeah, that's the exact same play that they ran on their first series.
0: Yeah.
1: And the Ricebirds still haven't got it figured out. Two guys there were going for the ball and just missed it. Big first down.
0: Here come the Dragons to the line from the near hash mark, moving from the right to the left, claps his hands for the ball. Ross takes it, fires out in the flats, a little bit too strong for the intended receiver, Marshawn Bowers, number 5.
1: One of the Dragon receivers ran into a D-back and went down, and then he just fired it way too hard there for Bowers and went right through his hands. Second down 10, 5 minutes even left in the first quarter.
0: DeWitt Dragons operating from the near hash mark. Headed north here at Dragon Stadium in DeWitt. Ross calls for it, takes hands to the tailback, trying to get the corner on the right side, nothing doing, and here comes a late flag in. In the area, you would think a hold.
1: Yep. Trey Phillips, Kipton Carey in there on the tackle. No gain on the play.
0: And a hold against DeWitt is the signal.
1: Yep. So
0: let's see what Coach Price does. Think he'll back him up or take the play?
1: I think he'll back him up.
0: And the gentleman in the white hat is the one that threw the flag, and he is the one that is in the offensive backfield. And the penalty will be marked off to the 35-yard line, so it's going to bring up now second down and 20 for the Dragons. They have been working from behind the chains, but they've had some success here so far tonight. Still 4:54 to go opening quarter, but another drive by the DeWitt Dragons into Ricebird territory. A stack of three receivers on the left side. Quarterback, look, he's going to air this one out as long as he can throw it, and he overthrows everybody. Intended receiver was number 2. Garen Yarbrough, and in at quarterback, Brent, was number 9, Caden Golden.
1: Jordan Minor in on coverage there, and if that ball would have been on the money, it probably would have been caught, but just a little bit overthrown, and Garen Yarbrough unable to come down with it. Third down and very long here for the Dragons, but you got to think this is four down territory, so the Ricebirds need to keep it at third and or fourth and long.
0: Look at all those folks trying to get in the stands on the Ricebird side over there.
1: Not a place to go.
0: Not a place to go. That's right. Quarterback back to pass. He's going to air this one out long. Ricebirds are there, and it looks like a pick.
1: It is.
0: The Stuttgart Ricebirds step in front of the receiver and get the second turnover in the furthest corner of this facility that you can get from Brenton.
1: That's right. Caleb Golden reared back and chunked it about as far as he could, and Brylon Hogan back in coverage played it perfectly, saw the ball all the way and stepped in front of the receiver and picked it off in the, well, now he wasn't quite in the end zone. It looks like the Ricebirds are going to have it at the 3.
0: Yeah. Here come the Ricebird offense onto the field. Third possession of the night for the Ricebirds. They scored on the first play of their first possession. A beautiful 78-yard run by Bray Minor Covington. And a Parker Ellis PAT gets the Birds the 7-0 lead. Bradley Benton at quarterback. He's going to keep it just over that right side, try to get some yardage. And, of course, the Dragons in there really trying to strip the ball.
1: Not much on that play. I don't think he got anything. He got back to the line of scrimmage, and that's it.
0: trying to give the Rice Birds just a little bit of operating room there. It's going to be second down. According to the yardstick on the far side, Brent, it looks like maybe a yard on that last play. We'll call it second down and nine. Rice Birds are going to send two wideouts to the right. Two backs in the backfield with Benton. He takes, hands off, and thrown for a loss in the end zone. I believe this is going to be a safety.
1: I believe it is.
0: What a play by the Dragon defense.
1: I think they're marking it at the one. They are marking it at the one.
0: Well, they're giving him forward progress, one.
1: Yeah, that was Taquan Hall there. He got the ball and had nowhere to go.
0: They slung him back, though, back into the end zone, but they gave him the forward progress to the one. So now the Rice Birds, third down and 13 from the shadow of their own goalpost.
1: Trey Phillips has been in there as a blocker on this series.
0: Rice Bird line digs in. Give him a little protection. Back to pass. Benton's going to air this one out long, and he's got a receiver out there, but covered very nicely. Incomplete. On the coverage was number 12, Cruz Miller.
1: Great coverage there. I don't mind the play there. You take a shot deep and see what happens. And
0: exactly.
1: Yeah, just a great coverage. But now Benton has to punt out of the back of his own end zone.
0: Got
1: to
0: be careful. Need a really good snap. I know Christian Henson's going to deliver that. A good snap. He doesn't need to take a step back because his heels are just inside the playing field. Only one person back for the Dragons. They're standing at the Rice Bird 35. Good snap. Here's a punt.
1: Nice.
0: Good knuckleball. It's going to be fielded at the 35, coming to the near sideline. And Rice Bird special teams will converge, but not until he gets down inside the Rice Bird red zone, just inside the 20-yard line, and that's where the DeWitt Dragons will start this drive. Great field position.
1: Yeah, great field position for the Dragons. They come up with a big stop there after the interception at the 3-yard line, and they take over inside the 20-yard line. So the Dragons are looking to tie the game up here. 3:31 left in the first quarter.
0: First down and 19 from the near hash mark. The Dragons in all blue against the Rice Birds in all white. Claps the hands for the ball. Ross takes, hands off, tailback coming to the near side, and nothing doing. The Rice Birds are going to bottle him up, and the ball comes out, but it comes out and goes out of bounds, and they're going to call him down. It looks like it might be a short game, Brent.
1: Yeah, I think so. Antoine Berry was the first one there, and then several others for the Rice Birds take down the running back, Graham. Maybe a gain of two on the play.
0: 3:08 to go. Clock moving here. Opening quarter. Stuttgart with a 7-0 lead. Bird scored on the very first play of the game. A 78-yard run by Bray Minor Covington. He faked everybody out, including myself.
1: A great play call there and great execution by the Rice Bird offense.
0: Here come the Dragons to the line. They're going to send two wideouts to the right. Quarterback's in a pistol formation with a tailback behind him. He's going to take the snap and keep it. And the Rice Birds are going to drop him for a loss. How about that?
1: Tyree Phillips coming from his linebacker spot. Converge on the quarterback Ross, and that's going to be a pretty big loss. That's going to be a loss of about five or six on that play. A loss of five. It's going to bring up third down and 13.
0: They're outside of the red zone now, back to the 22-yard line.
1: Yes.
0: And the Dragons will send two wideouts to the right. That'll be Ray Fry and Marshawn Bowers, both great receivers. Rice Bird secondary probably going to be tested. I see Keaton Bowers at safety kind of moving over toward that tandem of receivers. Ross takes a snap, straight back looking. He's going to air this one out. And on the far side, it's thrown out of bounds. Keaton Bowers really had the best shot at it, I think, of anybody.
1: He did.
0: But it was thrown well out of bounds, and it's going to bring up now fourth down and a long 12 for the Dragons.
1: Yeah. Let's see who's going to be in there at quarterback. They kind of switched off some on these passing downs. It looked like Ross is in there this time. Golden has three attempts on the night. Ross has seven.
0: Cameron Mitchell is going to be, let's see. No, he's not. He started off the field. Now he's going back onto the field. I thought he was going to be a wideout. I'm not sure he knows what he's going to be. He's going to be a slot on the right is what he's going to be. And DeWitt's having a hard time getting everybody set. They're going to call timeout. So let's take a quick 30-second timeout with him. 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We're part of the EAB Sports Network.
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0: And we welcome you back to Stuttgart Rice Bird Football, powered by Petrus in Stuttgart. I'm Lynn Keller sitting alongside Brent Whitman. We're sure glad to have you joining us tonight for Rice Bird Football as we kick off the second half of the regular season, week six here in DeWitt. And this is a good one here, the Battle of Arkansas County between the Stuttgart Rice Birds and the DeWitt Dragons. DeWitt facing now fourth down and a long 12 from the Rice Bird 22-yard line. Ross is the quarterback, claps his hands, takes a snap, fires, and he's got a man complete.
1: No, he's going to be short.
0: Is the Rice Birds ball.
1: He's short. It's going to be a gain. It's going to be a gain of about 10 on the play, but they needed two more yards, and it's not going to be enough.
0: I tell you what, that was a great throw and a great catch both. And the receiver tried to elude the defenders, but boy, I tell you, the Rice Birds were stuck on him like glue, bring him down. And the Rice Birds, after having to punt out of the back of their own end zone, giving up the ball close to their own red zone, they did a nice job defensively and give the offense now an opportunity to get back on the field and see if they can make something happen here with 1:43 to go in the opening quarter.
1: Yeah, his offense need to pick up a couple first downs here and try to get some momentum going.
0: Bradley Benton's a quarterback. Takes. He's going to hand off. Taquan Hall coming to the near side, trying to find a little seam. And he gets plastered after a gain of about six or seven, Brent. I can't really tell from here.
1: Six. Yeah, it's going to be a gain of six. He got a nice block there by Braylon Tolliver on the corner. Almost seven.
0: Exactly. Again, apologize to our listeners out there and our viewers as well, because
1: we're a little bit low.
0: We are very low. We're very low here. Now, the field's crowned nicely, and there's some green out there. It is grass. The playing surface seems to be fine, but our angles aren't the best. Bradley Benton claps his hands for the ball, takes hands off Taquan Hall, trying to find something over the left side, and there was nothing, so he makes it happen on the right side, and he's got a first down for the Rice Birds all the way out to the 35-yard line.
1: Yeah, he does that so well. You know, when he gets bottled up on one side, he's able to keep his vision and keep his balance and try to bounce it out to the other side, and he picks up 16 yards in the first down there.
0: Going to mark it back at the 32. I thought he had gotten out to the 35. Again, apologize, we don't have a great line of sight here, particularly with the players lined up there on the sideline. Here come the Rice Birds, fresh set of downs, first down and 10 from the 32 of the DeWitt Dragons. Bradley Benton claps his hands for the ball, immediately takes and rolls to his left. Looks, fires, got a man complete out at the 45 and across and close to midfield. Going to be brought down at about the 48-yard line.
1: Jay Griffin wide open on the far sideline, just a little stop route right in front of the Rice Bird bench, and Benton hit him right on the money. Another first down.
0: Rice Birds approaching midfield. Big Dragon emblem here in the center of the field here at Dragon Stadium. Benton with a single back standing to his left, and DeWitt Dragons jump off sides.
1: Yeah, the hard count got number 70, Jack Noble. He was a little bit overzealous there, and
0: he jumped
1: into the neutral zone. So Rice Birds pick up an easy five, first down and five now.
0: Mentioned this in the pregame, but Jack Noble, number 70, is the first cousin to number five, Keaton Byers, for the Rice Birds. Their grandparents are Wendell and Paula Stratton, and I'm guessing they're sitting in the end zone. I haven't seen. That's going to bring us to the end of the first quarter. The Stuttgart Rice Birds lead it by a score of 7-0. 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
0: And we welcome you back to Stuttgart Ricebird Football. 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We're set to start the second quarter of action. I'm Lynn Keller sitting alongside Brent Whitman. We are glad to have you joining us tonight. Stuttgart looking at a first down and five from the 47-yard line of the DeWitt Dragons. Bradley Benson's a man in motion from the left to the right. He's going to fire to him out in the flats. He's got it. And, Brent, for all the world, it looked to me like he might have been maybe lining up to throw the
1: ball. He was. He was going to try to throw it there, but the Dragons got in on him just a little bit too quick. But, boy, if he would have had time, he had Jay Griffin
0: by himself down the field.
1: Just didn't have time there to get anything completed. It's going to be a loss of only a yard on the play, though.
0: Going to bring up now second down and six from the 49-yard line of the Dragons, right in front of Brent and I's broadcast position here at Dragon Stadium in DeWitt. Benton with two wideouts to the left, one to the right, takes. He's going to hand off. Taquan Hall looking for a little gap, and there's just nothing there in that center. You got to really give the props to that center of that Dragon defensive line. They have really clogged it up between the tackles.
1: Yeah, Taquan Hall gets 1 yard, and that's it. It's going to bring up third down and five. So, yeah, great job by that Dragon D line. Didn't give Hall anything there, and now it's third down.
0: At big number 72, Jet Stevens, 6'4", 230-pound lineman for the Dragons. Third down, long five to go here for the Ricebirds. Benton takes, looks, fires out in the flats, got a man complete. Nice block out there, but he is not going to be able to break another tackle and get – he's just barely going to get back to the line of scrimmage, if that much, on the reception for the Birds, number 11, Kamarion Wiley.
1: Yeah, nothing there at all. Just a little too much dancing, I think, and, you know, just a good one-on-one tackle, too, by the Dragons, and that's going to force another punt. So the Dragon defense has played well here in the first half to keep this Ricebird offense out of the end zone after the first play of the game.
0: Before the game started, I would have thought this might be tough because there's a pretty good breeze out of the north, but the flag is limp in the end zone. Bradley Benton puts his right foot into it, and oh, boy, dandy. This one is going to be caught. Ricebird's Christian Henson was the first one down, and he just stepped past Christian. Boy, how's that hustle for your center?
1: Absolutely.
0: He made your first,
1: he was the first
0: one
1: down there. Yeah, he was. Pretty good return there.
0: It was.
1: By number five. Marshawn Bowers brings it out to the 32, I believe is where they're going to mark it. Yeah, the 32-yard line.
0: Just underway, second quarter. Stuttgart with a 7-0 lead over the DeWitt Dragons. Big 8-4A conference matchup, but more importantly, it's the Battle of Arkansas County. These two teams meeting for the 80th time all time since 1934. DeWitt Dragons break the huddle, come to the line of scrimmage. Two wideouts to the left, Marshawn Bowers and Ray Fry. Single back standing right behind the quarterback in pistol formation. Going to hand to that tailback, and he's brought down immediately by number 78, LaDadrian Smith.
1: Now, nobody got a hand on Smith that time, and he was in the backfield and takes down Graham right as he takes the handoff. Going to be a loss of four. Great play, LaDadrian Smith.
0: Backs the ball back to the Dragon 29-yard line, actually inside the 29-yard line. Here come the Dragons, break the huddle to the line. Going to send two wideouts to the right, which is the short side of the field. Dragons moving from the left to the right here in the second quarter. Back to pass, getting some pressure, and fires it out in the flats. Incomplete, but I tell you what, that incompletion was done at the line of scrimmage, or done where the quarterback was, because he was getting some intense pressure from Kipton Carey.
1: He was letting that was Landon Graham. The ball went through his hands, but he wouldn't have had much anyway.
0: No.
1: Tyree Phillips and Kipton Carey were bearing down hard on Graham. So third down and long here again for the Dragons. You know, they've had third down and long several times here tonight, but they picked it up a couple times.
0: They've had some success with it. They sure have. They have been right on the money on a couple of passes. Let's see what the Dragons can dish up here. Quarterback, once again, a lot of pressure. It's a lame duck. And let's see, did the Ricebirds pick it? Keaton Byers have it?
1: Yes, he does.
0: The officials say yes. Keaton Byers jumps in there. It was kind of a lame duck, and I thought it was going to fall well in front of him. But, boy, let me tell you what, the athleticism of Keaton Byers is incredible. He just astounds me every week.
1: Yeah, it kind of went right over the hands of Bennett, I believe, and then right by the receiver. But Keaton read it all the way and picks up another interception, the second Dragon interception of the night. And the Ricebirds have fantastic field position here.
0: Another $50 to the Ricebird Booster Club from Connection Insurance. Thank you, Keith and gang down there. Here come the Ricebirds. First down and 10 from the 37-yard line of the Dragons. Take handoff. Taquan Hall having a tough time getting out of the backfield tonight. Boy, another nice play defensively. That time on the tackle was number 9, Caden Golden.
1: Yeah, Caden Golden, I tell you what, if Caden doesn't make that tackle, Hall is going to pick up a lot of yardage. He picks up 4 as it is, but, yeah, he has some blockers out in front of him.
0: It's just been tough, right, really, between the tackles, running against that DeWitt Dragon line. Second down and 7 for the Ricebirds. Try Taquan again. Starts right, now cuts back up into the line. Still running, still moving. Got his legs churning.
1: He's going to be close to the first down marker.
0: Inside the 30, and let's see.
1: Let's see.
0: I believe he's going to be just maybe a tick short. Yeah, they have changed the down marker to 3, but it looks like it's going to be third and 1 for the Ricebirds. 2 down territory, 8:22 to go. Clock moving here in the first half. Stuttgart with a 7-0 lead. They scored on the first play of the game. Fake to Taquan Hall. Bradley Benton keeps it, and he is into the secondary. Oh, my, what a run. Bradley Benton gives the Ricebirds a fresh set of downs.
1: Yeah, great job there by Benton pulling that ball out of Hall's hands there. And, boy, he had a lot of room right up the middle.
0: He did.
1: Takes it all the way down to the
0: say the 19-yard line on the scoreboard, so it's close, between 18 and the 19. Benton again takes, this time hands off. Taquan Hall looking for a little seam, gets it over the right side, but boy, the gang tackling comes on. He's going to have, Brian, what do you think, a couple on the play?
1: I think he's going to have close to 5. Where they have it marked? Well, maybe about 4.
0: Call it about 4. Yeah, call it about 4. Again, those of you maybe joining us late, that is in the furthest corner of this facility from Brent and I, so apologize. It's a little dark down there as well. Benton calls for the ball, takes, keeps this side over the left side. He has got probably another 3 yards, maybe 4 over the left side.
1: We'll give him 4 on that one. Looks like it's going to be third down and maybe a long 2.
0: Bradley's going to trot over and get the word from Coach Price on the far side. 7 minutes to go here in the first half.
1: Well, never mind. Not a good spot at all there. It's going to be third down and 3.
0: And a long 3, exactly. From the far hash mark, Bradley Benton claps his hands for the ball. Takes, going to give it. Taquan Hall coming to the near side. He's got some running room. He's got a first down. He's got a touchdown. Taquan Hall takes it the distance, and the Ricebirds stretch their lead.
1: Taquan takes it the final 10 yards for the touchdown, and some great blocking out there by the Ricebird receivers. Gave Taquan a lane once he got out of the tackle box, and he uses his speed to take it into the end zone, and that's what the Ricebirds really needed here because they had kind of been stymied on offense since that first play of the game. Parker Ellis on for the PAT. Good snap, good hold. Kick is up. It looks good.
0: It looks good, and the officials agree. The Stuttgart Ricebirds stretch their lead out over the DeWitt Dragons 14-0 in the Battle of Arkansas County. 6:43 to go here in the first half. We're back with more Stuttgart Ricebird football in 30 seconds.
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0: 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The Stuttgart Rice Birds lead the DeWitt Dragons 14-0, 6:43 to go here in the first half. Parker Ellis has it teed up, moves up, puts his foot into it. It's going to be an end-over-ender, and it's going to bounce and get past the return man all the way back close to the 10-yard line, and the Rice Birds secondary trying to converge on him. He gets the near sideline, and finally the Rice Birds bring him down, but it's by a horse collar.
1: Yes, it is. Caleb Anderson there just grabbed for anything he could there, and it was the back of the jersey, and it's going to be a horse collar tackle, and that's going to give him an extra 15 yards. I got a quick scoring update, Lynn, from down in Warren. After one quarter, Hamburg 24, Warren 6.
0: Wow.
1: That's a little shocking.
0: It is a little shocking. And here's the march off against the Rice Birds on the penalty for the horse collar, and it's going to move the ball out to the DeWitt 40-yard line. So good field position after that muffed kick return, and they go back and pick it up. And, of course, a lot of times, you know, your coverage kind of runs past it a little bit, and that might have been a little bit of the case there as well.
1: I think so. Chandler Chambers was the first one down there, but boy, just missed getting the return man.
0: Rice Birds. Defense digs in, done a great job tonight. One of those bend but break.
1: Yeah, already forced three Dragon turnovers. Only able to cash in one of them for points, however, here in the first half.
0: Three wide outs to the left, which is the wide side of the field. Empty backfield for the quarterback, number 17, Rodney Ross, the sophomore. Claps his hands for the ball, takes a snap, looking and looking. He's going to fire. He's got a man complete at midfield and steps out of bounds. Maybe a yard short of the midfield stripe. It is. So he's going to be a yard short of a first down.
1: Yep. Looks like he's going to have nine on first down. Would have had the first down, but his foot just went out of bounds when he caught the ball.
0: Ray Fry, outstanding receiver for the DeWitt Dragons. Ray has one of those cushion covers on his helmet. Yep. Several Dragons do out here. Just a little extra caution against the old concussion. Empty backfield once again. Three receivers stacked to the left side. Once again, fires Ray Fry on the near sideline. And let's see, the Rice Birds, Luke Wittenberg rides him down, but not until he gets all the way down to the 36-yard line of the Rice Birds.
1: Yeah, 15 yards on that one. A nice pass from Ross. He hit Fry right on the money, and the Dragons are on the move on this drive.
0: Clock rolls under 6 minutes to go here in the first half. Stuttgart with a 14-0 lead over the DeWitt Dragons. Once again, an empty backfield, and once again, three wideouts to the left in a stacked formation. They fire out, and this one this one might have been close to being a backwards pass.
1: Very close to being a backward pass, but it falls incomplete, just a little low there. Ross tried to get rid of it quickly. A couple of Rice Birds were bearing down hard on the would-be receiver, but he was unable to come up with it.
0: Then Knox Hillman gets back there and covers it just to make sure.
1: Yep.
0: But falls incomplete. Second down and 10 again from the Rice Bird 36-yard line. Here come the Dragons. Same formation. One wide out to the near side. That's Fry. Empty backfield. Quarterback takes, and he's looking for Fry again. This time he's going to overthrow him, and the Rice Bird's going to get called for a penalty, maybe a hold against number 60, Luke Wittenberg.
1: Yeah, I think so. I think it is going to be a hold.
0: And let's see the official in the white hat. And it is a hold against the Rice Birds. And that was pretty obvious, I will say.
1: It was.
0: Here on the near side. A free 10 yards there for the Dragons. It's going to move the ball down to the 26-yard line of the Rice Birds. 5:35 to go. Clock stops with the incompletion. Dragons knocking on the door once again. Same formation, three wideouts and a stack formation on the left side, and he just a little dump pass right across the middle to number three, Cameron Mitchell. Boy, an effective little play there. It's going to move the ball inside the Riceburg 10-yard line.
1: Yeah, it's going to be 29 yards on that easy pitch and catch, and the Dragons are knocking on the door.
0: One more time. They send again three wideouts to the left. And once again, in a look like a stack formation.
1: I think Coach Price wants a timeout.
0: Timeout, Stuttgart. Let's take a quick 30-second timeout with him. 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We're part of the EAB Sports Network.
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0: And the DeWitt Dragons are hunting the Stuttgart Ricebirds. They're at the Stuttgart 7-yard line, first down and goal to go. 5:13 to go here in the first half. Stuttgart with a 14-0 lead, but it's in jeopardy. Late move, and he turned upfield before the ball snapped.
1: Yes,
0: it's going to be thrown incomplete. Second down and goal to go coming up now for the Dragons, again, from the Stuttgart 7-yard line.
1: Yeah, Lynn, we talk about the Ricebirds missing a couple starters on defense. I guess you can look at it that they're actually missing three with Bradley Benton now playing on offense.
0: Exactly right. That's required a lot of moving around of bodies.
1: Yes, it has.
0: Quarterback Rodney Ross, empty backfield, takes a snap, fires out in the flats. Oh, the Ricebirds almost pick it off. Knocks it incomplete,
1: yep.
0: And that was Kipton Carey. And I tell you what, Brent, if he'd got both hands on it, I believe he'd have seen that other end zone.
1: Yeah, he's gone there.
0: Yep.
1: If the receiver, Ken Fisher, doesn't bump Kipton, he has that, and he's going the other way with it. He read it all the way, had his hands on it, but the receiver just kind of bumped him enough to cause him to drop it. So a break there for the Dragons in a near disaster. But, hey, they still have the ball here, 3rd and 7.
0: Big number 9, Caden Golden, has checked in. I suspect he'll be part of the play. He's lining up to the left of the quarterback in a slot position. Two wideouts to the right, short side of the field. Quarterback back to pass. Looks, fires, got a man complete. And into the end zone, touchdown DeWitt.
1: 7 yards to Marshawn Bowers. And that's going to get the Dragons on the board. Dragons picking up most of that yardage on the ground on that series. Take it right down the field, and on third down and goal from the 7, pick up a touchdown. That was Ross to Bowers. And let's see who will attempt the PAT. Looks like number 1, Landon Graham, is on.
0: This looks like a 2-point conversion attempt.
1: Yes, it is.
0: Back to pass. Looking. Now fires towards the end zone and incomplete. Ricebird's good coverage out there. So with 4:58 to go in the first half, Stuttgart leads DeWitt 14-6. Back with more Stuttgart-Ricebird football in 30 seconds.
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0: Welcome back to Stuttgart Ricebird football. 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And the Ricebirds are set to receive. Let's see if they kick it to Taquan, and they're going to kick it out of bounds. And let's see what Coach Price has them do, whether we'll take it at 35
1: yep.
0: or.
1: Yeah, I see the offense is going out.
0: Okay. So. Rice Birds will take it at 35-yard line. They kicked it kind of in the direction of Taquan Hall.
1: Yeah.
0: Which was exciting there for a moment and until it lands out of bounds.
1: Yeah. Well, as we know, football is a game of inches there. Boy, Kipton Carey was about 2 inches away from taking that to the house, and then the Dragons come back and get a touchdown. Yeah,
0: 12-point swing right there. First down. Excuse me, Brent.
1: Yeah, plenty of time here for the Birds. 4:58 left to half.
0: And they started the clock during that 2-point conversion attempt. I didn't quite understand that.
1: No, you don't do that.
0: Wide outs to each side. Single back standing to the right of Bradley Benton, the quarterback. He sends a man in motion from the left to the right. Fakes to him. Straight back to pass. Looks. Got a man wide open at the 40, 45, 50, 45, 40, 35, 30. Still on his feet. Trying to muscle around and get a couple extra yards all the way down to the 22-yard line.
1: Yeah, you got Taquan Hall on the wheel route out of the backfield, and Taquan is a little slow to get up there, but boy, what a huge play. Takes it all the way down inside the 25.
0: 4:42 to go here in the first half. Rice Birds with a 14-6 lead over the DeWitt Dragons. Here come the Rice Birds straight to the line of scrimmage from the far hash mark. Birds moving from the right to the left, dressed in all white with maroon helmets and trim. Bradley Benton's the quarterback. Claps his hands for the ball. Hands off to Taquan. Taquan is still digging.
1: There's a flag.
0: And he is in the end zone. Now let's see what the penalty marker is.
1: Yeah, it's right in the area of holding. And that's what it's going to be.
0: And Brent is right. It is going to be a hold against the Rice Birds. So that will negate the touchdown. And I can tell you, Brent, it's dark over in that corner. And
1: it is.
0: Man, I have – and all the bodies between here and there, I have a hard time – making it out, but I did see him get in the end zone, but all for naught.
1: Yep, he did. It's a great run by Hall. It's going to bring it up, look like first down at about 15 here.
0: Yeah, look, maybe not quite 15.
1: 14.
0: The hole was a little bit downfield.
1: Yep.
0: Bradley Benton with two wide outs to the left, which is the wide side of the field. Sends Antoine Berry in motion out of the backfield and a whistle before the snap.
1: I didn't see anybody move.
0: Neither. Illegal procedure against the Rice Birds is the call.
1: That's going to be first down and about 19.
0: Number 24, Antoine Berry, was in motion.
1: Yeah.
0: And it's going to move it back, like Brent said, back out across the 30 to about the 32-yard line. First down coming up now for the Rice Birds. Take. Hand off into the line, dancing around on the right side. I believe that's Antoine Berry on the carry, number 24 for the Birds.
1: He's going to get down to about the 27-yard line. He's going to have about 4 on first down.
0: It's going to bring up now second down and about 14 for the Rice Birds. From the 28-yard line, the scoreboard says.
1: Looks like 27.
0: Yeah, I think so, too. Take handoff into the line, following the blockers. Antoine Berry again, twisting, turning, powered his way down for about 5 yards. Let's see. It's going to be.
1: Maybe just inside the 20. Yeah, he's going to be maybe down. No,
0: actually, going to be a little short of the 20, I believe.
1: He is. That's it. But it was going to be a pretty decent game, though. It's going to bring up third down and a long 8 here.
0: Wide outs on each side, wide side of the fields to the left. Bradley Benton takes, fires out in the flats, got a man complete, and he is right at the first down stick. Let's see where they mark the forward progress. He gets pushed back after he caught it, but, boy, Bradley threw a frozen rope right in there. He didn't quite get the first down mark. It's going to be fourth down and 1.
1: Yeah, it's going to be to Kamarion Wiley there. It's going to be a gain of 7, and as Lynn mentioned, just about a yard short of the first down.
0: 2:48 to go here in the first half. Rice Birds on the move. Big fourth down and 1 coming up here. Deep in Dragon territory. Everybody's in tight. Benton calls, takes, hands off, into the line, and I don't know. Let's see. if the official's going to give him the first down mark. DeWitt fans don't think so.
1: The Ricebirds have had trouble in short yardage all year long.
0: And the Ricebirds are walking off the field. The DeWitt Dragons have held the Stuttgart Ricebirds on fourth down and one.
1: They sure have.
0: You can hear the Dragon fans here in front of us. They are on their feet.
1: Yep. That might have been a better off play there if you fake it to Barry and let Benton take it around the left side, maybe.
0: Exactly.
1: Well, you know, that's a play usually, too, that Kane Price was going to fake and take on his own as well. So,
0: first and 10 now for the Dragons from their own 13-yard line. Ricebird defense got to dig in. They lead 14-6. Don't want to give up any more ground here before half. Love to even get it back as far as that goes. Two wide outs to the left, short side of the field. Rodney Ross is the quarterback. Empty backfield, one wide out to the right. Claps his hands with the ball, fires it out in the flats, complete. Got some running room on the far side over there and takes out one of the yard markers over there, but he's going to be close, and I believe has a first down.
1: I think he's got it. That's Kane Fisher on the far side. He's going to have a first down by about 10 yards on that one.
0: Kane Fisher, strong athlete, strong runner. His coach called him a ball of muscle, and that's a good description for Kane. Three wide outs to the right, which is the wide side of the field. They're in a stack formation. Now they spread. Single back in the backfield with Ross, the quarterback. He takes the snap. He's looking to his right. He's getting some pressure. He fires, almost picked off by the Ricebirds, just a tick too high.
1: Quartron Bennett was right there, but just unable to go up quite high enough to get it. Ross was under some pressure.
0: He was getting under some pressure.
1: And the ball falls incomplete. Second down, 10. Clock stops. 2:14 left here in the first half.
0: And it looks like not a timeout. I thought the official looked like he was calling timeout. No, it's not. The play clock is running. 19, 18, 17. Second down and 10. From the 24-yard line of the Dragons, here comes DeWitt. Three wide outs now to the left, which is the short side of the field. Back to pass, looking to the left. Going to dump it out. He's got a man complete. Nice catch and some pretty heavy traffic over there.
1: It was.
0: For the
1: Kane Fisher again. I think a couple of Ricebirds ran into each other over there, and that's going to bring it to 12 yards and another first down.
0: Tyree Phillips over there is one of them. He acted like he was a little bit disgusted maybe with himself on that. But first down and 10 for the Dragons. They move the ball out across the 35-yard line to the 36. Under 2 minutes to go. Clock moving in the first half. Birds up 14-6. Dragons again with an empty backfield. Ross, sophomore quarterback, looks fire. He got a man wide open at midfield. It is complete. Ricebirds converge on it, but goodness gracious, they left him open on that far side.
1: They sure did. He's going to pick up 15 yards. That was number 5, Bowers. And the Dragons are moving it on down the field here. The Ricebirds are going to have to get a little bit tougher.
0: Coach Hathcock trying to urge his players to come on up to the line. Empty backfield. Wide outs on each side. Plenty of time. Looking fires across the middle. Had a man there, number 5. Looked like had a shot at it, Marshawn Bowers, but it falls incomplete. Second down and 10 coming up now for the Dragons from the Stuttgart 49-yard line.
1: Yeah, you know, when Ross has had some time to pass, the Ricebirds haven't gotten too much pressure on him tonight. He's had time to get rid of it. Would like to see them get a little pressure on him here, maybe get a sack.
0: Bowers split wide to the right. Closest to here to Brent and I's broadcast position. Empty backfield, quarterback Ross. This time he's going to air it out towards Bowers, and there is a, and it is picked off by Keaton Byers, but there's going to be a hold against the Ricebirds coming up on their receiver. Let's see. I'm certain that's the call.
1: I feel certain, too. I didn't actually see it, but that's right in the area of where it was. And the ball was well overthrown, I think, anyway, regardless of any hold.
0: And the official talking it over with the
1: DeWitt Dragons. There's not much to talk over there.
0: Well, really, there's not.
1: If you don't take the penalty, it's Ricebird ball. The Ricebird defense really, really helping out the Dragons with the penalty.
0: Oh, they're calling it a face mask.
1: Oh, wow.
0: I didn't see that. Again, that play happened. We got all of the DeWitt roster right between us here, and I could not see that play clearly, but it's going to be a first down and 10 for the DeWitt Dragons They moved the ball at the down to the Stuttgart 34-yard line with the penalty. Ross, the quarterback, 1:19 to go, first half. Fires out in the flats, got it man complete. Ricebergs are going to ride him down, but not until he gets probably about 5 yards on the far side. Let's see where the official marks it.
1: It's Landon Graham on that reception. I think it is about five where they have it marked.
0: And let's see. They're going to set it down at the 29-yard line of the Ricebergs. Second down, and we'll call it five. Fakes left. Looking. Going to fire it long. And got a man complete across the middle. Nice catch. I tell you what, he's a hoss out there.
1: We got a hold. In the
0: and that's going to bring
1: that's
0: it back. Break
1: back
0: for the Ricebergs there because yes, I tell you is. What, Ray Fry made a good catch right in the middle of some Riceburg traffic.
1: He did.
0: So with 41 seconds to go, Riceburg defense needs to buckle their chin straps.
1: They do because Ross has done a pretty good job of picking apart the defense on these last two drives.
0: It's going to back the ball up to the Stuttgart 39-yard line. 41 seconds to go here in the first half.
1: Ricebergs defense has to buckle down to keep the Dragons out of the end zone.
0: Absolutely. Ross again, empty backfield. Two receivers to the left, one to the right. Back to pass, looking. Fires across the middle. Oh, my goodness. Should have been caught.
1: Yep.
0: Ray Fry, number six, right across the middle. And then he kind of cradled it a little bit, and I thought maybe the Birds might have a shot at a pick, but that didn't happen.
1: Yeah, Fry had a pretty good chance out there. He kind of had to turn around, but the ball did go off his hands. He found a soft spot right in the middle of the zone, but it falls incomplete now. Third down and long here. Big play for the Dragons. Big play for this Ricebergs defense.
0: You bet it is.
1: 28 seconds left.
0: Third and 15. DeWitt has the ball at the Stuttgart 39-yard line.
1: Play clock at 9. They're not going to get this one off. They're going to have to take a timeout.
0: And standing right beside the official.
1: And play clock. Oh, and now they reset the play clock. How about that?
0: There you go. 28 seconds to go in regulation of the first half. Man in motion out of the backfield. A lot of pressure from the Ricebergs. Fires out. Ricebergs, he breaks a tackle. Ricebergs chasing him and going to bring him down on the reception number one, Landon Graham. Ricebergs had him look like stopped maybe for a loss after the reception.
1: Yeah, sure did. Kipton Carey with a big hit on him, but just couldn't wrap him up and bring him down. And then Graham gets down to about the 32-yard line.
0: Timeout to it. Let's take a quick 30-second timeout with him. 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
0: Welcome back to Stuttgart Ricebergs Football. I'm Lynn Keller sitting alongside Brent Whitman. We're glad to have you join us here. We've got a little shootout here. It is 19 seconds to go in the first half. Stuttgart with a 14-6 lead over the DeWitt Dragons in the Battle of Arkansas County. Ricebergs Football, of course, powered every Friday night by Petrus in Stuttgart. Here come the Dragons coming out of a timeout. Big fourth down, a long eight to go, and
1: timeout.
0: Timeout. They're aiming at.
1: Yeah, it's timeout Stuttgart.
0: It's timeout Stuttgart. Well, I tell you what, let's squeeze another 30-second one in. 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
0: Welcome back to Ricebird Football. We've had back-to-back timeouts here. Stuttgart just coming out of their timeout. Big fourth down and eight coming up for the DeWitt Dragons and the Ricebird defense. Empty backfield, three wide outs to the left. From the Ricebird, 32-yard line. Here come the Dragons from the near hash mark. Sends a man in motion from the left to the right. Quarterback takes the snap, back to pass, looks, fires, got a man, and it is complete, and it is a little flea flicker to number one, Landon Graham, a well-thought-out play.
1: It was, but no timeout for the Dragons.
0: Clock stopped. Now it starts, and they clock it. The Dragons have the ball. Second down and goal now at the Stuttgart 8-yard line after clocking it. And there's 8 seconds to go here in the first half.
1: And so we have at least one, probably two plays here from the 8-yard line.
0: Well-designed little flea flicker play. Ricebird defense did finally get it converged. Here we go. Maybe the last play of the first half. Man in motion from left to right. Back to pass, looking, firing toward the end zone, incomplete. The penalty marker now is thrown into the line of scrimmage, not at
1: two,
0: the...
1: Two flags there. It's going to be a hold. That's a break for the Birds.
0: It is a break.
1: They're definitely going to back them up here. 4 seconds left, so...
0: That was a quick play, wasn't it?
1: It was. So barring a defensive penalty here, if the Ricebirds can hold, this will be the last play of the half, but it's going to back the Dragons up all the way down to the 19 now. Make it just a little bit tougher here.
0: Ricebirds with a 14-6 lead. We talked about it possibly being a dogfight, and that's what we've got here.
1: It always
0: is. Here tonight.
1: It always is down here.
0: Ross, the quarterback, empty backfield, three wide outs to the left, one to the right. Claps his hands for the ball, straight back to pass, fires across the middle, and what a nice play defensively by the Ricebirds. I believe that was number 17, Tyree Phillips, got his hands on it because they had a receiver open down at the 4-yard line. Not sure he would have scored, but Tyree made sure he didn't catch it, and the Ricebirds will go into the half with a 14-6 lead over the DeWitt Dragons in the Battle of Arkansas County. We got a good one here for you tonight, and we didn't really expect anything less than that. It's time for the Southern Bancorp halftime show. And let's see, I think the Stuttgart Ricebird marching band might perform first. So we'll kind of hang here for just a second. Let's see if they can get set up. And I believe they are going to perform first, or maybe they're going to have the DeWitt cheerleaders come out and perform first, I think. They don't give us a lot of indication of the way of the schedule, the way it's going to work. So let's take a 2-minute timeout here on the Southern Bancorp Halftime Show. When we come back, hopefully we'll have the Stuttgart Ricebird Marching Band for you, for those of you that are watching on our EAB Sports Network, Stuttgart Ricebird YouTube channel, and for those listening on Country 97.3 FM. We're back in 2 minutes.
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0: And we welcome you back to the Southern Bancorp Halftime Show, coming to you tonight from Dragon Stadium in DeWitt, site of tonight's 80th matchup between these two teams, the Stuttgart Ricebirds and the DeWitt Dragons. And right now at the half, Stuttgart with a 14-6 lead over the DeWitt Dragons in a big 8-4A conference matchup. Stuttgart Ricebirds came into tonight's game with a 2-0 conference record.

set up here. And that'll take just a few minutes for them to get all their props out there. So those of you that are watching on our YouTube channel, the EAB Sports Network Stuttgart-Riceburg YouTube channel, can see the Riceburg band making their way out onto the field. And for those of you listening on Country 97.3 FM, we'll have the sounds of the Riceburg marching band coming your way here very shortly. Brent and I are located on the east, we're facing east here at Dragon Stadium. We're on the west side, which is the home side. And usually the home stands for the Battle of Arkansas County are jam-packed, but they're not completely full on the near side, which is a little bit of a surprise to me. All right, here come. But now on the far sideline, Riceburg fans, they've had shoehorns out over there getting them in the seats on the far side. Riceburg marching band just about set up here. Getting all the little intricate details taken care of. A lot of electronics involved with these performances now as well. Mr. Kevin Sherman, Ms. Shannon Hudgens out, making sure all the props are right like they're supposed to be. And the band members making their way into the proper positions here as they get set for their performance here tonight. And once again, a big seesaw right in the middle of the performance, right at the 50-yard line. And those of you, again, that are watching can see that. Just this side of the big Dragon logo here in the center of the field. And speaking of that, of course, and we've mentioned this earlier, this is a grass field here in DeWitt, the only one the Ricebirds will see in the regular season. All right, as we get set, still a lot of movement out with the band members as they get lined up. Mr. Sherman's hustling around, making the final connections. And the band performance is underway. So we'll try to let everybody hear the Riceburg Marching Band.

And you're listening to the Stuttgart Reichsbird Marching Band performing here at the half of the Battle of Arkansas County.

0: Once again, you're listening to the Stuttgart Ricebird Marching Band as they get a nice round of applause from the DeWitt Dragon home fans on the near side. And they will quickly exit the field, make room for the DeWitt Dragon Marching Band to make their way out onto the field. Takes just a little bit to get the equipment set up and a little bit to get it taken down. The performance that we watched here tonight is their competition performance, and that's one that they will use trying to make it to the state competition. It will be held, I think, a little bit later in November. But they have really honed it, and it really looks great. Now, the crowd on the near side now is set for their DeWitt Dragon Band to make it out onto the field. Ricebirds clear it off. And we want to thank you for listening to the Stuttgart Ricebird Marching Band. Hope you enjoyed that. And those of you watching on our YouTube channel, they did a great job, as you could see with your own eyes. We're going to take a break here on the Southern Bancorp Halftime Show. When we come back, Brent Whitman will have our Sutherland's halftime stats, and we may round up some scores, and we'll try to get you a little bit more information as we round out the Southern Bancorp Halftime Show here tonight. From DeWitt, the Stuttgart Ricebirds lead the DeWitt Dragons 14-6 here at the half. We're back in 4 minutes.
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0: And we welcome you back to the Southern Bancorp Halftime Show, coming to you tonight from Dragon Stadium in DeWitt. Site of tonight's big 8-4A conference matchup between the Stuttgart Ricebirds and the DeWitt Dragons. And the Ricebirds have a 14-6 lead here at the half. We're enjoying watching the DeWitt marching band performing here at the halftime. And those of you that are watching again on our EAB Sports Network Stuttgart Ricebird YouTube channel have had the opportunity to watch them while we were in break. And but I tell you, they're outstanding. They've got an outstanding twirler as well, and they sound really good. Let's get into our halftime stats, and they're sponsored every Friday night by Sutherland's inside of the Southern Bancorp Halftime Show. And with those stats, here's Brent Whitman.
9: All right, thanks, Lynn. For the DeWitt Dragons, not much on the ground. Landon Graham has 3 carries for -4. Kane Fisher, 1 carry for -2. Quarterback Rodney Ross, 1 carry for -5. So that is a total of -4 yards on the ground for the Dragons. But through the air, Rodney Ross has performed very well in the first half. He was 14 for 28, 1 interception, 203 yards passing, and 1 touchdown. Caden Golden is 0 for 3 passing, and he has 1 interception as well. Ray Fry has 3 catches for 43. Marshawn Bowers has 5 catches for 103 and a touchdown. Kane Fisher has 3 catches for 32. Cameron Mitchell, 1 for 29. Landon Graham, 3 for 34. -4 on the ground. 203 through the air. 199 total yards for DeWitt in the first half. For the Ricebirds, Taquan Hall, 8 carries for 43 yards, including a 10-yard touchdown run. Antoine Berry, 3 carries for 15. Ray Miner, 2 carries for 77. Of course, the big one was on the first play of the game, where he took the reverse 78 yards for a touchdown. Bradley Benton, 4 carries for 12 yards. That is 147 yards on the ground for the Birds. Bradley Benton is 6 of 9 for 99 yards through the air. Kamarion Wiley, 3 catches for 41. Jay Griffin, 2 catches for 15. Taquan Hall has 1 catch for 43. 99 through the air, 147 on the ground. 246 yards for the Ricebirds to 199 for the Dragons. But I think the story here is Lynn, Rodney Ross passing. He has played very well tonight, and they have picked up 200 yards passing on the Birds in the first half.
0: And outstanding receivers, as you mentioned there too, Brent. I was just looking at last year's stats at the half. The Ricebirds had 181 yards of offense to 180 yards. It was almost dead even a year ago in this ball game that, of course, was played in Stuttgart. And we thought it would probably be a dogfight. Then, of course, the Ricebirds come out, score on the first play. Right. And you think, well, maybe the Ricebirds will have their number, but not so fast. The DeWitt Dragons have showed some good offense and moved it. And the Ricebird defense bent, didn't break there for a little while, but finally gave up with 5 minutes to go in the first half. Finally gave up a touchdown to the Dragons. They missed the two-point conversion attempt, and that sets the mark right now at 14-6. Nice defensive stand by the Ricebirds here as well.
9: Absolutely.
0: Just at the end of the first half.
9: A huge defensive stand there to keep the Dragons out of the end zone, because the Dragons will get the ball starting the third quarter here. Just a big stop there. You know, the Ricebird defense forced 3 turnovers, 2 interceptions, 1 fumble recovery. Could only get points off of one of them. And, if they pick up 3 more turnovers in the second half, I'm going to feel pretty good about it. But, boy, this first series coming out here after halftime is a huge one.
0: No, there's no question about that. We always say, the first possession of the third quarter is one of the most important, if not the most important, of the game.
9: I got some scoring updates here, Lynn. Crossett leads Watson Chapel 22-12 at half. Hamburg leads 1, 38-7 at half. So it's all Hamburg there there in Warren.
10: And they'll beat them as bad as they can, too.
9: Oh, absolutely. And Monticello leads Star City 28-0 at half.
10: Those are some scores from around the 8-4A conferences. We're kind of getting into the meat of it. It's week six, which is the third week of the conference season. And a lot of big games going on here tonight, including this one right here between the Stuttgart Rice Birds and the DeWitt Dragons. Enjoyed the performance for the both the bands here, and the DeWitt band just concluding their performance. And their twirler out there got as many as three fire batons going at one time. Now, I thought there was a burn ban on.
9: Yeah, I agree.
10: But let me tell you, she did a great job juggling three of those, and then she gave up one of them and came back and twirled the other two, and just did a fabulous job, thoroughly enjoying there as well. DeWitt Dragons have made their way out of the locker room. Stuttgart Ricebirds have made their way out of the locker room. They're standing down in the north end zone. The DeWitt Dragons just going to come straight to the line of scrimmage, and the guys are doing that little hop like, boy, let's go, guys.
9: Absolutely.
10: They are
9: fired
10: up, and they're getting their fans fired up. They're all on their feet here on the near side.
9: Absolutely. You know, I think the Ricebirds probably statewide were a pretty decent, favorite here tonight. But, you know, in a rivalry game like this, I mean, you can throw the records out. You can throw whatever somebody thinks the point spread is going to be out, because it's always a dogfight. And it has been, you know, for the last 5 or 6 years at least. And,
10: oh, absolutely.
9: The Dragons came to play tonight, and the Birds here are going to have to come up with a stop here, try to get the ball back and get some more points on the board here as we start the third quarter. We're a couple minutes away.
10: As we mentioned, you know, the Dragons come into tonight's game kind of backed against the wall with an 0-2 conference record, and the Ricebirds 2-0. But if you don't think an undefeated team can beat it, you don't think a winless team can beat an undefeated team,
9: you better think again.
10: Yeah, that's exactly right. You didn't watch the Tampa Bay Dallas game last night.
9: Hey, speaking of that, how about David Walker?
10: I'm telling you.
9: Made several plays in there. He got his name called out a couple times there. Al Michaels on the call, just great to see David out there. He's playing very well. I think he's already got two sacks on the year.
10: Yeah, he does. And a lot of hurry-ups and some tackles for loss, and he's doing a great job, and I'm proud of him. Didn't get a chance to watch the whole game. Of course, the junior high played last night and the seventh grade, and shout-out to both our junior high and the seventh grade, but the seventh grade beat DeWitt 46-0.
9: And
10: now, let me tell you,
9: That's hard to do because those games are short.
10: That's hard to do.
9: Yeah.
10: No question about it. And then the Ricebirds got a 19-0 victory over the DeWitt Dragons last night. So the Ricebirds would like to complete the sweep here tonight if they could, but the Dragons have got a couple of quarters to see about that. DeWitt's going to receive the second half kickoff, and the Ricebirds will be kicking with a little bit of breeze at their back from the left to the right, maybe. Let's see.
9: We're going to kick into the wind. We're going to take the wind in the fourth quarter.
10: We initially lined up on the south end, but now they're all shifting to the north end.
9: Yep. So the wind is kind of blowing across.
10: It is. It's kind
9: the field,
10: of a
9: but it is
10: northeasterly
9: from the left to the right.
10: Yeah.
9: Somewhat. Yeah.
10: It completely died down a little bit earlier in the second quarter.
9: But now it's back.
10: The flag was limp, but now the old flag, old glory, is kind of standing up in the south end zone. Certainly not a breeze like we had last week.
9: No, that's for sure. That was a strong, strong wind out of the northeast last week.
10: Parker Ellis has it teed up for the Ricebirds as we get set to start the second half of the Battle of Arkansas County. There's the whistle. Moves up, puts his foot into it. Nice end-over-end kick right down the middle. It's going to be fielded inside the 15-yard line. Now coming to the near side, a lot of pursuit by the Ricebirds, and they're going to bring him down as he crosses the 30-yard line out to about the 33 on the return.
9: Yeah, that was Kane Fisher on the return. Great return. He ran all the way across the field, turned it up, and gets it out over the 30. Also, though, a great kick into the wind by Parker Ellis. Took Fisher all the way back to about the 15.
10: Here come the Dragons, dressed in their royal blue with white trim. They've got a gold dragon, shiny dragon on the side of their helmets. The Ricebirds in all white with maroon helmets, maroon numbers, maroon trim. Here come the Dragons from the near hash mark. Handoff right up the middle. Running room breaks into the Rice Bird's secondary, and they wrestle him down, but not until he gets a first down, if they give him the proper forward progress. Now, I think they will.
9: Big hole there right up the middle, and Keaton Byers has to come all the way up from a safety spot, and it is the first down.
10: All the way.
9: 10 yards.
10: Yeah, all the way out, Brent, I believe, to the 44-yard line. First down and 10. A little bit difficult to see on this grass field with the painted stripes. Hand off again. This time breaking tackle after tackle. Finally, Kipton Carey comes in and finishes off the ball carry. Landon Graham, let me tell you what, he's high-fiving everybody. He is fired up.
9: Yeah, 6 yards for Graham on that carry. Two carries, 16 yards to start out the second half here. And the Dragons picking up right where they left off, moving the ball right down the field. The Rutherford defense is going to have to dig in.
10: Ball's at the midfield stripe. Second down and 4 for the Dragons. Moving from the left to the right on your radio dial. Ross, the quarterback, pistol formation with the back behind him. Takes hands to that back. Back starts in the middle, now cuts to the outside. He's got a first down. He moves the ball into Rice Bird territory, down right at the 45-yard line, and that'll move the sticks.
9: Yeah, Rice Bird tried to blitz that time, but couldn't get there, and Graham picks up 6 yards. And, yeah, they are into Rice Bird territory at the 45, and they're doing this one all on the ground.
10: Got a nice little breeze at their back, mostly. Send two wide outs to the left. Marshawn Bowers and Ray Fry. They've been deadly so far tonight. Hand off to the tailback. Into the line. Running room. Runs right into Tyree Phillips, who wrestles him down.
9: Yep. Running over that right side of the Dragon line. All three plays. They pick up another 5 yards here. And that was Fisher on the carry, number 16.
10: Got second 5 coming up now for the Dragons from the Ricebird 40-yard line. Just underway second half, 10 minutes to go. Ricebirds with a 14-6 lead. The Dragons with the first possession here of the third quarter. Two wide outs to the left, which is the wide side of the field, operating from the near hash mark. Take handoff once again. That is number 16, Kane Fisher.
9: Not
10: as much this time.
9: No, not as much. Only about a yard for Fisher on that carry. Going to take up. That's his third carry. He has 4 yards on the 9. He's going to bring up third down and 4 now.
10: Knox Hillman in on the stop there. Third and 4 is Brent mentioned from the 39-yard line of the Ricebirds.
9: Kane Fisher coming off the field now. Graham back in at running back.
10: Two wide outs to the right, which is the short side of the field. A little blitz for the Ricebirds.
9: They missed him,
10: but they're going to get him for a loss, at least of a yard. Looked like it was going to be more, Brent.
9: Yeah, it was. You know, but they forced him to kind of make a cut that time and not be able to take it straight up the field. And then Smith and Berry finished him off, so it's going to be a loss of a yard on that one.
10: Marshawn Byers and Ray Fry checking in, bringing the play in to the quarterback, number 17, Rodney Ross. Ball's going to be in the center of the field on 4th down and 6. Big play for the Ricebird defense. Back to pass, looking, airs it out. Overthrows, and Keaton Byers is right there. But
9: he shouldn't have done it.
10: I hope he dropped the ball.
9: No, they're going to give it to him. Yeah, he didn't need to catch that, but that's hard not to do.
10: Yeah, it is.
9: Ricebird, and
10: he realizes it now.
9: Yeah, he does. The Ricebird would have had the ball at about the 40, but instead it's going to be back at the 22. But it's an interception.
10: Another pick, another $50 to the Booster Club. So thank you for that, Keaton.
9: Keaton's second interception of the night.
10: Mentioned this earlier, but Keaton is cousin with number 70, Jack Noble, on the DeWitt Dragon team. Their first cousins. Wendell and Paula Stratton's grandsons. We mentioned earlier they're probably sitting in some of those bleachers in the end zone.
9: They might be.
10: Here come the Ricebirds. Bradley Benton takes hands off. Taquan Hall trying to find the corner on the right side. He turns the corner, and he's out close to a first down. Taquan Hall.
9: Flag down. It looked like he got tackled from behind in a horse collar. I'm thinking that's what it's going to be.
10: Personal
9: that's
10: foul,
9: it.
10: Horse collar. That's You're exactly it. Right, Brent. Yep. Great call.
9: Yeah, he got grabbed from behind and still picked up an extra yard or two. He was almost going to have the first down, I think. He had about 8 or 9, but this will be 15 tacked on to that.
10: A little extra for the Ricebirds there. Moves the ball out to the 46-yard line. their own 46-yard line. First down and 10, 8:21 to go here in the third quarter. Stuttgart with a 14-6 lead over the DeWitt Dragons. Bradley Benton face, keeps it over the right side, running room, and he's got close to 10 yards.
9: He does. He's got another first down.
10: What a fake. And, you know, I'm telling you what, Bradley has impressed me tonight with that.
9: Well, yeah, you know, he does a great job. He just takes it straight up the field.
10: Yeah,
9: you know, he doesn't
10: exactly
9: dance around or nothing. He finds a hole, and he turns on the Jets, and he has 11 yards on the first down.
10: Moves the ball into Dragon territory at the 44-yard line. 8 minutes to go in the third quarter.
9: Take one hog just a little bit gimpy out there on that from that horse collar tackle.
10: Coming to the near side, Montavious Brooks. Bradley Benton's going to air it out long. He's got a man, and it is
9: tipped up, and it falls incomplete.
10: Incomplete.
9: Yeah.
10: Thought he had it, and then I thought for a moment it was possibly going to be intercepted. He had one of the Dragons diving for it over there.
9: Yeah.
10: Falls incomplete.
9: Yeah, I don't know if I was Brooks and Bray Miner were both over there. I think Brooks had it in his hands and tipped it up, and then, yeah, it was almost going to fall for an interception off the tip, but it falls incomplete.
10: Second down 10 for the Ricebirds. Bradley Benton is your quarterback. Taquan Hall lined up to his left. Shotgun formation. Claps his hands for the ball. There's the snap. Straight back looking. Now he fires out. Taquan's got it at midfield. And not going to get back to the line of scrimmage. He's going to be wrapped up here on this little screen pass out on the near side. I believe you're right, Brent. Taquan just doesn't look like he's
9: a little
10: 100%.
9: Gimpy.
10: He's just a little gimpy.
9: Yeah, on that tackle from behind, you know, sometimes when they kind of roll up on you from behind and get your ankle.
10: Now he's asking to go out. Yeah. Checking in will be number 20 for the Ricebirds, Montavious Brooks. He's going to line up in the backfield just to the right of Bradley Benton, the quarterback. Bradley takes the snap, straight back to pass. Fires across the middle. Got a man complete in heavy traffic, and that's going to be good for a Ricebird first down.
9: Yeah, just enough for a first down. That was number 12. DeMarcus Moten on the catch. He went up into some heavy traffic and caught that ball.
10: First down and 10. Ricebirds with the ball now at the 33-yard line of the DeWitt Dragons, moving from the right to the left. The Ricebirds in all white with maroon helmets, maroon trim. DeWitt Dragons in all royal blue with white trim. Bradley Benton fakes and keeps into the line, starts into the middle, and it breaks out to the outside, but he's not going to be able to get any yardage on that.
9: Yeah.
10: Going to be brought down. Nice play defensively out there by several of the Dragons, including number 72, Jet Stevens.
9: Yeah, Cameron Mitchell, Ray Fry out there as well. As Benton gets back to the line of scrimmage, and that is it. Can bring up second down 10. Taquan Hall checking back onto the field. That's good to see. Caught his breath for a minute.
10: Yeah.
9: He's back out there.
10: Running with a little bit more authority as he trots back out onto the field. He's going to line up to the left to Bradley Benton, the quarterback. Bradley in, of course, in substitution for Kane Price, injured a couple of weeks ago. Takes hands off. Taquan starts in the middle, now cuts to the outside. He dances over one defender and goes into a big pile inside the 30-yard line. They're going to push him all the way back. But he's got some forward progress.
9: Yeah, he got good forward progress when he made that nice little cut back inside.
10: He's going to about the 28, or maybe the
9: he's going to have about
10: 29 yard line. It's going to bring up about third down and about six coming up for the Birds. Ball's in the center of the field. Birds moving from the right to the left into a little breeze here at Dragon Stadium in DeWitt. Bradley Benton takes it, fires out in the flats, got his man complete. First down and more, and a little bit of extracurricular activity on the far side again. I don't have a good enough view of that.
9: That was Bray Miner, number two, on the catch. He caught it just at the sticks and then picked up an extra couple of feet and picked up the first down.
10: Bray Miner with a 78-yard touchdown run to start the game. Very first play from scrimmage for the Ricebirds. Here come the Birds, first down and 10, marching into Dragon territory. Bradley Benton takes hands off Taquan into the line, stutter stepping back around. He's dancing around defenders, turns the corner on the far sideline, still on his feet. He's down inside the 5-yard line. Taquan Hall.
9: Fantastic run by Hall there, just dancing his way through the Dragon defense. And Taquan is fired back.
10: He is fired up now. You bet he is.
9: What a run from the 23 all the way down to the 5.
10: Here come the Ricebirds. First down, goal to go from the far hash mark. Benton, shotgun formation. takes it, keeps it over the left side. He's got some running room. He's dancing. He's close. He's into the end zone. Touchdown. Bradley Benton takes it 5 for the score.
9: Bradley Benton, yeah, takes it the final 5 yards. And that has been really tough sledding all year for the Ricebirds. Short yardage inside the 5, but Benton takes it the final 5 here. Took a couple hits, but used that big, tall frame to find the end zone, and the Ricebirds now have a 2-score lead. Parker Ellis on for the PAT.
10: Into a little bit of a breeze.
9: Yep.
10: Out of the hold of Keaton Byers. Good snap, good hold. Kick is up. Boy, it looks good from here. And the officials agree, and the Stuttgart Ricebirds stretch their lead out over the DeWitt Dragons. They lead it 21-6. We're back with more Stuttgart Ricebird football in 30 seconds.
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10: 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The Stuttgart Ricebirds lead the DeWitt Dragons after that 5-yard Bradley Benton touchdown run and Parker Ellis PAT. The Birds are up 21-6 with 4:38 to go here in the third quarter. Bradley Benton has it teed up, kicking into a pretty good little breeze. Puts his foot into it. Nice end over ender. And it's going to be fielded and then fumbled, and he goes down to a knee, but I don't believe they're going to call that.
9: No.
10: And now there's a flag on the return.
9: Yep.
10: On the return, I believe it was number 1, Landon Graham.
9: Yeah, it was. It was the number 12 for the Dragons, was holding his hands up to his mouth like, oh, I'm sorry, coach.
10: For the Ricebirds on the stop on special teams that time, we've seen him a lot tonight, Luke Wittenberg, number 60.
9: Yep, absolutely. Pretty good return there by Graham after he fumbled the ball, but it's gonna come back.
10: He went down to a knee, but he may not have had possession of the ball when he went down because he was fumbling around for it.
9: Yeah.
10: And it's going to back the Dragons up to about their own 21-yard line. Dragons will have a nice breeze at their back for their second possession here of the second half. Their quarterback tonight has been Rodney Ross, not all the way, but he's been very effective here recently. He's got 3 wide outs to the left, 1 to the right, takes a snap, fires it out in the flats, and it is batted away, and I thought for all the world the Ricebirds were batting it to another Ricebird for the interception.
9: Yeah, number 19, Brylon Hogan was the first one back there, batted it up in the air and then hit it again.
10: Yeah.
9: And Ricebird slow to get up. That's Kipton Carey, but he's jogging off under his own power.
10: Kipton's been a hoss for the Ricebirds all year long.
9: He really has. He's played great.
10: Second down 10 for the Birds second down and 10 for the Dragons from their own 21-yard line. 3 wide outs to the left. Quarterback looking that way, and now there is a whistle, and that's going to stop play.
9: Yep.
10: And let's see.
9: But this is on the illegal procedure on the Dragons.
10: Going to back them up another 5, so it's going to be second and 15 now for the Dragons.
9: Yeah, the Stuttgart with a 21-6 lead here. Just a little bit of breathing room now with the 2-score lead, but the defense really needs to come up here with a stop and see if the offense can get back out there and really put a hammer down on these Dragons.
10: Well, there's some big play capability dressed in blue out here tonight, Brent. We've seen some outstanding receivers, and some interesting plays. Saw a little hook and ladder, a little flea flicker type play. All right, here come the Dragons. 3 wide outs to the left, 1 to the right. Quarterback's looking to his right, and he's going to fire it out in the flats, and he overthrows intended receiver number 5, Marshawn Bowers. Coverage out there by the Ricebirds, led by number 33, Chandler Chambers. Yeah. Also number 21 out there for the Ricebirds, Quarterion Bennett.
9: Yeah, pretty good coverage there, and the ball just sailed over Bowers. I'm sorry, Ray Fry.
10: Caleb Anderson out there in coverage as well. Caleb had that big interception last week in the Crossett win.
9: Third down and long here. If you could force the Dragons to punt here, that would be huge.
10: That would be huge, absolutely.
9: Get the ball back in probably pretty good field position, but the Dragons have picked up a couple third down and longs tonight.
10: They really have. Riceburg defense digs in. Pistol formation, quarterback's going to take. He's going to hand it to Landon Graham in the backfield. And Riceburg's have him by the jersey, and they are not going to let go.
9: Antoine Berry grabbed him by the back of his jersey, and he swung him around and slung him down. No gain on that play. Great job by Antoine. And that's going to bring up fourth down and 15. Well, fourth down and about 14. He got about a yard on that play, but still a great job by the Riceburg defense after the two dragging penalties. That backed them up deep into their own territory. Keaton Byers is back, but he's not back very far here.
10: Caden Boyd back to punt, number 30, and he's going to be standing inside his own 5-yard line awaiting a snap. Good snap. Gets his foot into it. Nice punt. He's going to turn over. Going to be taking it at the 45, back to the 40, 35, 30, and going to be bumped out of bounds. Keaton Byer on the return, and he was bumped out by number 16, Kane Fisher.
9: Yeah, great return there from Keaton Byers. He just took what he could get and then got out of bounds, and the Ricebirds have great field position here. They're going to start over. They're going to start at the Dragon, that 28-yard line.
10: You know, Coach has told me several times, and I've heard him in some other interviews as well, talking about how important it is for Kane because he just makes sure he just catches the ball.
9: Yeah,
10: and
9: then
10: save all that roll yardage and everything. He said even if he doesn't return it for a big return,
9: for sure,
10: catching that ball is huge. And I tell you, nobody does it better than Keaton Byers.
9: Absolutely.
10: Here come the Ricebirds. Great field position at the 27-yard line of the DeWitt Dragons. Bradley Benton sends a man in motion. Hands it to him on a little speed sweep, trying to get the corner. Sidesteps a couple defenders. Move. Sidesteps another defender and gets down close to a first down.
9: Nice move.
10: Oh, man.
9: My number 20, Montavious Brooks. As you said, it sidestepped a defender right at the line of scrimmage and is going to have close to a first down. Nice play by Brooks. He picks up 9 on the little pop pass.
10: Second one, far hash mark. Birds are going to send one wide out to the left, one to the right. Single back standing to the right of the quarterback, Bradley Benton. Little hard count, got the Dragons flinching, but no foul. Takes, he's going to hand off. Coming, starting to the left side. Nice play defensively in there by number 3, Cameron Mitchell. Stop on Taquan Hall, tripped him up right at the line of scrimmage.
9: He sure did. He just dove in there, and he was the last line of defense. Otherwise, Hall would have had a first down and more, but got him just at the line of scrimmage. Now third down and 1.
10: Looked like Cameron might be a little stinger on that possibly. Stays in the game. Here come the Ricebirds. Third down and 1. Benton claps his hands for the ball, takes it straight back, looking. Now he's going to fire it toward the end zone. Got a man, complete touchdown, Ricebirds!
9: Taquan Hall out of the backfield on the wheel route. He just kept going downfield. Benton rolled out a little bit to his right and found Hall all alone in the end zone for the 19-yard touchdown. Nice play on third down and 1.
10: Boy, Bradley did a great job, as you mentioned, Brent, but he took his time and he made sure and he let Taquan. Taquan helped him out as well. Catches it in that far corner and the Ricebirds stretch their lead. Parker Ellis on to attempt the extra point. 2:23 to go, third quarter. Good snap, good hold, and I think I heard whistles before the kick.
9: Yeah, there were.
10: And let's
9: offsides
10: see.
9: Offsides on the Dragons.
10: It is going to be offsides against DeWitt.
9: Yeah.
10: Going to be declined. And the Ricebirds will try it again. Keaton Byers is the holder. Christian Henson is the snapper. Parker Ellis, right foot, soccer-style kicker. Into a slight breeze. Good snap, good hold. Kick is up, and it is good and would be good from another 20 yards. Stuttgart Ricebirds stretch their lead out of the DeWitt Dragons 28-6. We're back with more Stuttgart Ricebird football in 30 seconds.
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10: Welcome back to Dragon Stadium in DeWitt. I'm Lynn Keller sitting alongside Brent Whitman. We're glad to have you joining us for this big 8-4A conference matchup between the Stuttgart Ricebirds and the DeWitt Dragons. Stuttgart just scored to extend their lead 28-6 over the Dragons. Parker Ellis puts his foot into another high end-over-ender. It's going to be fielded back at about the 10-yard line, coming to the near side, and the special teams of the Ricebirds swallow up the return man, and I think that was Kane Fisher.
9: Yes, it is. Number 16, Kane Fisher. But a much better job in coverage that time by the Ricebirds special teams. Takes Fisher down, it looked like at about the 22-yard line.
10: First down and 10 for the Dragons. Ricebirds have taken control here in the third quarter with a couple of touchdowns. Ricebirds led 14-6 at the half. For those of you joining us late, Bradley Benton had a 5-yard touchdown, then a 19-yard touchdown pass to Taquan Hall. A couple of Parker Ellis PATs, and the Ricebirds lead 28-6, 2:14 to go here in the third quarter. DeWitt with the ball. Ross, the quarterback, three wide outs to the right. Single back, staying in the backfield for a little protection. Oh, my goodness, I thought there was going to be another pick by the Ricebirds. Oh, my goodness, they're going to call it a catch.
9: I thought for sure he was out of bounds.
10: I did too, Ray Fry. Yeah. But the official jumps in there real quick and calls it a catch.
9: The ball went right through the arms of Quatrion Bennett at that time. He stepped right in front of him, but just unable to come up with the ball. This could be a gain of 7 on that play. A break there for the Dragons.
10: Moves the ball out to the DeWitt 30-yard line on the near hash mark, moving from the left to the right. Here at Dragon Stadium in DeWitt on the grass. Three wide outs to the right, short side of the field. Fires out in the flats. Boy, does a nice job sidestepping one Ricebird defender. Two more coming. They finally push him out of bounds, but he's going to have enough, I believe, for a first down.
9: Yep. Kipton Carey back out there. Still limping just a little bit, but he's back out there.
10: Oh, he's a warrior.
9: He is. Yep. That's going to be 5 yards on that one. Ricebird brought the blitz on that play, but Ross got rid of it quickly, and Fry picked up a couple blocks, enough for the first down.
10: First and 10, ball's on the near hash mark. Line of scrimmage is the 33-yard line of the Dragons. They're moving from the left to the right, a little breeze at their back. They're headed south here at Dragon Stadium. Three wide outs to the right, which is the short side of the field. Going to hand off the back of the backfield, and there is nothing there but white jerseys.
9: Yeah, he was swallowed up that time. Caleb Anderson in there, Chandler Chambers, Trey Phillips, and others. And it's going to be a loss. Kane Fisher on the carry, a loss of about 4. 1:45 left in the third quarter. That's so far been all Ricebirds. And it's going to bring up second down and long.
10: Actually, I thought it got a pretty good spot. They're going to mark it at the 30-yard line. Again, on the near hash mark, here come the Dragons to the line. They're going to send three wide outs to the left this time, which is the wide side of the field. Single wide out to the right. There's one back standing right behind the quarterback. He's in a pistol formation. Claps his hands for the ball. Fires across the middle. Got a man right across the middle wide open. And he's going to have a first down, moving the ball out across the 45-yard line.
9: He was. Ray Fry wide open there. Found his spot, and Ross spotted him. That's going to be a big first down for the Dragons. 15 yards on that one.
10: Dragons get out of a hole, moving it out towards midfield. First down and 10 from their own 45-yard line. Just about onto the big blue Dragon logo here in the center of the field at Dragon Stadium. Three wide outs to the right. That's the wide side of the field. He's looking that way. Now he's being chased and fires out of bounds. And we got a penalty marker now coming in late.
9: Yeah, it's going to be a roughing the quarterback.
10: Oh, my goodness. Now this will move the ball into Ricebird territory down to the 40-yard line.
9: Yeah. And I don't necessarily think that the hit was that late, but Ross was running to the near side, and he got pushed down from the backside and really kind of, you know,
10: in front of the guy with the white hat.
9: Yeah, you know, and his momentum just really sent him sailing out there.
10: Right.
9: I think that's what he saw.
10: Mistake for the Ricebirds, but a break for the Dragons. Here they come to the line. Again, a little pistol formation with the back lined up behind the quarterback. He stays in to block, a little fire across the middle, and it is complete and loose on the far sideline all the way down close to the Ricebird 15-yard line, yeah. 14, I believe.
9: Yeah, a nice screen pass set up to Kane Fisher that time, and he had the blockers. He gets down inside, just inside the 15 at the 14.
10: First down and 10. Dragons on the move. 31 seconds. Clock moving here in the third quarter. Ricebirds with a 28-6 lead. Dragons threatening for the first time here in the third quarter. To the line from the far hash mark. Moving from the left to the right. Dragons in blue. Quarterback takes a snap. Back to pass. Looks. Fires there out. It's going to be picked off by the Ricebirds. Coming back across the 25-30. 35-40. It's Kipton Carey. Midfield. 45-40. He's got a pack of blockers, and he's going to take it to the house. Kipton Carey dives into the end zone. Touchdown, Ricebirds.
9: No flags on the play. Keaton Byers with a big block at about the 25-yard line on Landon Graham. He was about to get to Carey, but Keaton saw him. And how about that? Kipton Carey's third pick six of the year, and this is by far the longest. He ran it back from what, Lynn? About the 5 or the 10?
10: He intercepted it at about the 5-yard line, as best I could tell.
9: Yeah.
10: And let me tell you what, he got a whole
9: He got a convoy.
10: He got a posse. He did.
9: He got a convoy.
10: I'm telling you.
9: You know, Kipton just went out a few plays earlier limping, but he got back in the game. But, boy, he ran fast enough to get to the end zone.
10: But that 100-yard dash wore him out.
9: It did.
10: He dove into the end zone. Parker Ellis on to attempt the extra point. Good snap, good hole, and Parker is perfect on the night. The Stuttgart Ricebirds stretch their lead 35-6 over the DeWitt Dragons, and that brings us to the end of the third quarter. With your score again, the Ricebirds 35, the Dragons 6. Back with more Stuttgart Ricebird football. We'll have the fourth quarter for you coming up in 1 minute.
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10: And we welcome you back to the fourth quarter of the Battle of Arkansas County. The Stuttgart Ricebirds behind Kipton Carey's 95-yard interception return for a touchdown. And Parker Ellis's PAT now lead the Dragons 35-6. And a lot of Dragon fans headed for the exits. End-over-end kick, Parker Ellis. It's going to be taken at about the 17. Now coming to the near side, trying to turn the corner. Good speed by the Ricebird coverage out there. Several of the guys, number 30, Jaden Mills, number 23 as well, John David Falke out there.
9: Luke Wittenberg out there, number 66, Hudson Caver as well. But, boy, what a big turn of events right there, Lynn. Dragons were driving.
10: That's two touchdown swing.
9: Absolutely. I mean, they were driving inside the 20, looking to get back at the ball game there at a 28-13 or 14 maybe, and Kipton Carey steps in front of that pass and takes it 95, and boy, the Ricebirds are now in very good shape as we start the fourth quarter.
10: Another $50 to the Ricebird Booster Club for every interception by Konechny Insurance. Thank you, Keith and the gang.
9: Four interceptions tonight for the Ricebirds.
10: Here come the Dragons. Moving now from the right to the left, headed north. Oh, my goodness.
9: Kipton
10: Carey
9: again. Kipton is feeling it now, isn't he?
10: I'm telling you what, Kipton catches number 5, Marshawn Bowers, in the backfield and slings him down for a loss. Now, let me tell you, Marshawn's got a little size on Kipton, too.
9: He does. Marshawn's 6'4", 170, but But he went backwards when number 13 got a hold of him.
10: He did. He slings him backwards, and it's going to bring up now second down and what, Brent, about 15?
9: 16.
10: Line of scrimmage. Inside the 30. Handoff over the right side. A little bit of running room over there, and he runs into a wall on the carry number 15, I believe, was it?
9: As a 16, Kane Fisher.
10: Yes, 16, Kane Fisher.
9: Well, Kane Fisher, you know, he's a 5'6", 160, not very tall, you know, and he tucks in there behind those linemen, and he is tough to find.
10: He is a hoss now. There's no question about that.
9: A strong runner, too. So he picks up about four on that play.
10: Third down and 12 coming up now for the Dragons. They're moving again from the right to the left, dressed in that royal blue. Ricebirds in all white with maroon trim on a natural grass field. And, oh, boy, I tell you what, we were fixing to have an ugly scene out there. Jaden Mills was bearing down on the quarterback, and then there comes a whistle in.
9: Yeah, he was right on top of Ross, going to get a big sack, but it's going to be a illegal procedure on the Dragons. And that's going to back him up. So third down now and about 17 to go here.
10: Quick shout out, Jan McCauley, listening to us in Lone Oak. Thank you, Jan. You're a good, loyal listener. We appreciate you listening to Ricebird football. Quarterback back to pass, looks, fires, got a man complete. Boy, what a nice catch. And three Ricebird defenders.
9: Nice.
10: He's going to be well short of a first down.
9: Yeah, great throw that time from Ross to Fry. He is going to be short of a first down, but he picks up a lot of yardage on that play. It's going to be fourth down and four now. He picks up 13 on that play.
10: I tell you what, he's sure-handed, too. He is a great receiver for the DeWitt Dragons. Dragons huddling up on this big fourth down.
9: Seven catches for Fry, 83 yards tonight. He's had a great game.
10: Clock rolls under 10 minutes to go here in the Battle of Arkansas County. Here come the Dragons from the near hash mark, moving from the right to the left, quarterback. And now there's
9: another
10: a whistle
9: flag
10: before the snap. And
9: offsides on Stuttgart, that's going to give the Dragons a first down.
10: Boy, I didn't see that.
9: I didn't either. It was fourth
10: maybe
9: down.
10: They lined up offside. I couldn't tell from here.
9: It could be, but that's going to give the Dragons a first down.
10: You hate to do that. You hate to give up a first down on a penalty like that on a fourth down play.
9: Yeah.
10: But fresh life, fresh life for the Dragons.
9: Yeah, fourth down and about four there. Yeah, and you give them an easy first down.
10: This will put it at the Dragon 42-yard line, 9:48 to go here in the fourth and final period. Dragons on the near hash mark, two wide outs to left. The ball was snapped and on the ground. The quarterback's going to go down. He just couldn't quite get a handle on it. And then here come the Ricebirds. Jaquavius Wiley in there, number 72.
9: Yep.
10: He's going to be replaced in here now by number 66, Hudson Caver.
9: Yeah, Ross that time tried to pick up the ball on the ground and almost went down himself, and he picked it up and got what he could, but that wasn't much at all. It's going to be a loss of four on the play.
10: Second down 14 now coming up for the Dragons. 9 minutes to go. Birds up 35-6. Ross back to pass, rolling to his right, fires, and good coverage out there, but gracious sakes, another nice catch by number six, Ray Fry.
9: Yeah, Ray Fry again. That's going to be another eight yards, a good throw and catch and pretty good coverage as well, but that's going to pick up eight. And we got third down, and we have a timeout.
10: Timeout, Stuttgart. We'll take a quick 30-second timeout with him. 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
10: sitting alongside Brent Whitman. We're sure glad to have you joining us tonight for Ricebird football, and look forward to next week as the Ricebirds return home. Three of their last four games are at home, and they'll be glad to get back, and they'll have a tough opponent next week as the Monticello Billies come to town. Third down and seven now for the DeWitt Dragons, coming out of the timeout from their own 45-yard line. And there was a little movement.
9: Yeah, oh, that's a flag.
10: Finally, yes, I wondered.
9: Your number one drum was moving forward.
10: Yes, he was.
9: At the snap.
10: And Brent and I have a real good angle on that. That's right in front of our broadcast position. But that was called, so that'll back them up five.
9: A couple scoring updates. Monticello now leads Star City 35-14. And, Lynn, you weren't wrong. Hamburgers are going to score all they can on Warren. They now lead 55-7.
10: Yeah. Here we go, third down and 12 for DeWitt from their own 40-yard line. From the far hash mark, two wideouts to the left. Slot on the right, single back standing behind the quarterback. Quarterback takes the snap, back to pass, Aaron. This one out, going to throw it long and far as he can.
9: Oh, that's going to be offensive interference.
10: Pass interference. And another flag coming in.
9: And that's got to be on the offense because he pretty clearly.
10: Yeah, and he knows it too.
9: Yeah,
10: look at him.
9: Yeah, he pushed down. He pushed down Bennett.
10: Yeah,
9: no doubt
10: did.
9: About that. He made a nice catch on it.
10: He did make a nice catch. He pushed him off and he dove for it. I tell you, he's a great receiver. There's no question about that. But he got caught with his hand in the cookie jar that time.
9: Yep. This is going to be coming back. Offensive pass interference. They haven't given the signal yet, but.
10: Well, the side judge is giving the information to the gentleman in the white hat, and he'll tell us here in a minute. But everybody on the field
9: knows
10: this again.
9: Yeah, that's pretty obvious. You know, when you don't see that called a lot.
10: No, you really don't.
9: I mean, not in high school ball.
10: No, you really don't.
9: Especially, but kudos to the ref there because that was the obvious call. And
10: he was right in front of him, too.
9: He did not hesitate to make it.
10: And again, props, that was a good catch after he pushed off.
9: I don't know why they're lining up there. They don't have the ball there.
10: I hadn't quite figured it out either. They're trying to figure out where to place the ball. Now, the line of scrimmage is back at the 40-yard line.
9: Yeah, this is marked off from the line of scrimmage.
10: Yes.
9: It's not a spot foul.
10: Correct. She should move the ball back to the 30. No, a pass interference would be 15 yards. It'll be back to the 25-yard line.
9: Oh, now I got a dead ball. On DeWitt. Ooh, dead ball personal foul. I guess on DeWitt, is that what they call?
10: Well, I hear Barry, the stadium announcer, say there's two flags and they're both against DeWitt. Must be unsportsmanlike.
9: Yes, yeah, it is.
10: Must have said something after when he didn't agree with the official.
9: Yeah, that's what we saw. When he tossed his beanbag, that was like flag number two there.
10: Well, they're going to mark this thing off to goodness. Good night.
9: So, well, if one is dead ball, you mark off both of them.
10: You mark them both off. That's exactly right.
9: So 30 yards in penalties here, and the Dragons have to

0: right down, and I'm not sure in the Riceburg game I've ever seen a to-go yardage be this long. It's fourth down and 42.
1: Wow.
0: In
1: goodness.
0: In the 30s maybe, but not 40. That yeah. is, whew. And now they have number 30, that's Boyd, on to punt into a pretty stiff wind.
1: And he's standing in the end zone.
0: Yeah.
1: And again, for DeWitt to get a first down, they'd have to get into Riceburg territory. Yeah. Oh, my goodness. That was ugly early and often. And here's the punt, and there's a whistle before the snap, illegal procedure against DeWitt.
0: I'm going to back him up a
1: little
0: bit.
1: Okay, let's see how long we can make this. It's going to be fourth and 47.
0: Mm-hmm. Yep, we're going to back it up all the way down to the five.
1: There's a saying at Ned Mosley Stadium, fourth down in Lodge Corner, and this is further than that.
0: Yeah, it is. It is.
1: All right. Goodness, now he's going to be standing deep in the end zone to punt. Again, as Brent mentioned, into a pretty good little breeze.
0: Yeah, Keaton Byers is not even going to go back on this one. I don't blame him. No need. Just let him punt.
1: And it gets caught up in the wind, and it's going to go out of bounds at the 20-yard line, so they should mark it short of that.
0: Should be at about the 15.
1: Yeah, they're going to mark it. They got generous. They're going to give him, at about the 14, I guess. Yeah.
0: I think that's about right.
1: That's probably close.
0: Yeah, he kicked it to the side, and, boy, once he kicked it to the left, it got up high in that breeze and took it right out of bounds.
1: Now they're going to move it out to the 17.
0: Okay.
1: Whatever.
0: Whatever. That's not that much of a difference.
1: Here come the Ricebirds. 8:25 to go in the fourth quarter. The score here in the Ricebirds could get that clock moving for the fifth week in a row. And here come the Birds to the line from the near hash mark, moving from the left to the right. Bradley Benton's the quarterback, takes a snap, hands off. Taquan Hall starts left, now cuts back right into the line. It's finally going to be brought down at about the 15-yard line. Gain of a couple for Taquan.
0: He's a little slow to get up.
1: Yeah. I tell you, I always just kind of hold my breath when he goes into that line like that.
0: Yeah. Yeah, he needs to go ahead and just take a rest for the rest of the night, I
1: agree.
0: He's been kind of banged around a little bit tonight.
1: Well, they were going to take him out, and he waves them off. He was going to be replaced by Montavious Brooks.
0: But he's a warrior.
1: He is a warrior for sure. Benton takes a snap, fires out in the flat. It is complete on the near side, and on the reception is Bray Minor Covington.
0: And Bray Minor down to the 10. Going to be a gain of about five.
1: It's going to bring up now third down and about two for the Ricebirds. 7:30 to go here in the fourth quarter. Ricebirds up 35-6. Battle of Arkansas County. This is the 80th meeting since 1934 between these two teams. The Ricebirds have won 61 of them. DeWitt has won 16. There have been two ties. Bradley Benton takes, rolls to his left, looks, fires. He's got a man on the corner out there. Is it? Complete. Yes, touchdown, Ricebirds.
0: Jay Griffin on the 10-yard out pattern. He came back to the ball, and Benton got it to him low and where he needed it. Pretty good coverage there, but Jay Griffin goes down and makes a heck of a catch, and the Ricebirds are on the board again.
1: Bradley Benton to Jay Griffin.
0: 10 yards, and Ricebirds now have 41 points. They lead 41-6 with Parker Ellis on for the PAT. That is Jay's third catch of the night. That's a goal for a touchdown. He has 25 yards and three catches.
1: Parker Ellis on to attempt the extra point out of the hold of Keaton Byers. And the snap of Christian Henson. Good snap, good hold. Kick is up, and, boy, it got the wind behind it. And that thing took off to the locker room. It is good. And the Stuttgart Ricebirds now lead the DeWitt Dragons 42-6. And the clock is moving for the fifth straight week in a row. Now, maybe not quite as quick.
0: Yep.
1: This week,
0: that's right.
1: But the mercy rule is in effect here at Dragon Stadium.
0: Well, you know, and this is probably another woulda, coulda, shoulda game for the Dragons.
1: Yeah, exactly.
0: You know, if they get that touchdown right there before halftime, it's a brand new ball game, and then, you know, they throw that interception down there for the pick six when it was still a two-score game.
1: Yeah.
0: So, you know, and then they fumbled on their first drive at the one-yard line.
1: Yes, exactly.
0: So, you know, another game for the Dragons where they just make a couple more plays, they are in the game. But
1: it's like you said, it's the woulda, coulda, shoulda.
0: Yeah, for sure. But Ricebirds take advantage of that tonight, and they have another mercy rule game.
1: Parker Ellis has it teed up. It's going to have a nice breeze at his

0: back here in the fourth quarter. Clock moving under 6 minutes already. End over end kick. It's going to be fielded at the 21-yard line, back across the 30 and out across the 35. Short of the 40-yard line, special teams for the Ricebirds converge, led by Jaquavius Riley out there, number 72.
1: And the flag comes in at the 50-yard line where there was a Ricebird and a Dragon blocking each other, but it just looked like they were a pretty clean play unless somebody got a hand up in the face mask maybe. That's on the far side. I couldn't see exactly what it was, but it was thrown right at midfield, and the ball wasn't even near that spot.
0: And the official in the white hat is looking it over. Clock, by the meantime, is moving. Unsportsmanlike against DeWitt, and probably offsetting against Stuttgart as well.
1: All right.
0: First down and 10. Excuse me, Brent.
1: 5 minutes left to go here with the clock rolling.
0: First down and 10 for the Dragons.
1: Number 20 now in the backfield for the Dragons.
0: Line of scrimmage is the DeWitt 38-yard line. Ricebird band over there sounding good across the way. Their brass section is really knocking it out. Look at the students over there too, Brent, and the bright neon colored shirts across the way. They are feeling it here tonight.
1: And that wind is just bringing that sound right into
0: the press box. You bet. Here come the Dragons. Quarterback shotgun formation, back standing to his left. Takes a snap. Looking to his left, fires across the middle, and incomplete intended receiver, I believe number 44, Gray Griffin.
1: Yeah, pretty good coverage there by Ross Brown, number 22. Got some new numbers there in for the Ricebird. See big 75 Lucas Snow in there on the line.
0: Daniel Poole here on the near side, D-back.
1: Hudson Caver in there on the line as well, number 23, John David Falke back at safety.
0: Quarterback Ross takes, hands off, and Ricebird's right there. Nice play defensively once again by Jaquavius Wiley.
1: That's number 20, Slayton Simpson on for the Dragons. He's going to have a yard, nothing more there. Clock still rolling, 3:30, 8 left to go, and the hometown fans have thinned out here.
0: Yes, they have.
1: On the near side.
0: And surprising to me, not a jam-packed stadium like we typically see.
1: Yeah.
0: Of course, DeWitt being 1-4 may have something
1: to do with
0: that.
1: Yeah, a great crowd.
0: It was a good crowd. Yeah. Yes, it was.
1: But we have seen better crowds.
0: Back to pass, looks, fires out. Got a man complete on the reception is number 21. And that is Cam Alexander, but he's going to be well short of a first down. It's going to bring up now fourth down. Gain, what, maybe one on that, Brent?
1: Yeah, 1 yard on that, and that's it.
0: Fourth down and a long eight coming up now for the DeWitt Dragons.
1: 270 yards passing on the day for Rodney Ross. He had a pretty good game passing, just a few too many INTs.
0: Birds get a stop here, and they can just take a couple of knees, and this one will be over. Already down to 2.5 minutes to go in the fourth quarter. To the line. Here come the Dragons. Ricebird defense digs in. Ross takes the snap, straight back to pass, going to air it out long. He's got a man in the Ricebird spot, swat it down. Back there was Daniel Poole, along with number 23, John David Falke.
1: Yep.
0: And the Ricebirds will take over on downs.
1: Yeah, great coverage there by Falke and Poole. And the Ricebirds will take over with 2:08 left here. So the Ricebirds should be able to run the clock out here on
0: just a couple of kneel downs ought to do it.
1: Yeah.
0: Clock's already under 2 minutes.
1: Yep.
0: Mercy rule in effect here in DeWitt tonight.
1: And if you would have told me that at halftime, I would have thought you may be just a little crazy.
0: Yeah, exactly. But the Ricebirds
1: game was gone. But
0: yeah, the Ricebirds really got fire lit up under them, and combined with some DeWitt mistakes that they've been making all year long. And waiting for all the DeWitt personnel to get on to the field. Running on there late is Barrett Manis, number 15, for the Dragons. And let's see, Bradley Benton still in at quarterback, number 8. And the Ricebirds have a safety back well behind him, 6 yards behind him.
1: I believe that's Taquan Hall back there.
2: He's feeling.
0: He's feeling the band, isn't he? He's feeling. He's feeling the band. Look at him.
1: Well, another.
0: he better watch it or he'll get an illegal procedure.
1: Yeah. Another good game by seven. Taekwon Hall.
0: Yeah, you bet.
1: There.
0: Milking the play clock all the way down. And Bradley takes a knee, and with 53 seconds to go, may have to do it one more time. Yes, he'll have to do it one more time. The clock is going to roll all the way down to about 11 seconds, and he'll have to snap it again, take a knee, and then this one will be in the books. Stuttgart Ricebirds going to go to 6-0 on the season, 3-0 in conference, and the road gets a little rougher here the next few weeks.
1: Yes, it does.
0: Monticello Billies come to town next Friday night. Bradley Benton takes another knee, and that, well, they didn't reset the play clock, but that's going to do it. Stuttgart Ricebirds are lining up in a formation to come out and meet the DeWitt Dragons at midfield and shake hands. And this has been a good one here for the Ricebirds tonight, Brent, because they really have seen some adversity, and they've been tested and seen some good receivers and some trick plays and things like that. They'll have an opportunity to certainly work on and coach on.
1: Yeah, absolutely. You know, and hopefully, you know, we get back a couple of those injured players next week, maybe against Monticello. And yeah, you know, it's a tough Monticello team. They have the best running back that we're going to see all year. So
0: yes.
1: Yeah, you know, it's going to be a great game. So please, fans, come on out and support this undefeated Riceburg team.
0: Absolutely. We're going to get set now for the Blue Seal Petroleum post-game show. We're going to have the final end of game stats. Brent will have those for us, and we'll take a look maybe at some final scores around the 8-4A conference. And we'll wrap this one up. It's the Battle of Arkansas County as we see the Stuttgart Ricebirds heading out for the trophy. And there is a nice big trophy that will stay in Stuttgart for another year, the Battle of Arkansas County. We'll be back with the Blue Seal Petroleum post-game show in 5 minutes.
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0: And we welcome you to the Blue Seal Petroleum postgame show tonight from Dragon Stadium in DeWitt, where the Stuttgart Ricebirds have defeated the DeWitt Dragons by a final score of 42-6. I'm Lynn Keller, sitting alongside my good friend and broadcast partner, Brent Whitman. And Brent, you mentioned to me off the air there just a few minutes ago, if we would have thought we would have had a Mercy Rule game at the half, you're not real sure about that.
1: No, I'm not. It wasn't looking good. You know, it was looking like another slobberknocker, yeah. Stuttgart DeWitt slugfest here. But, well, fortunately, you know, the Ricebirds came out and got that. You know, Dragons moved it a little bit starting the third quarter, but the Ricebirds got a stop, took it downfield, scored, got a three and out, scored again, and then got a little momentum and some breathing room going.
0: Yeah, absolutely. And then, of course, the pick six for, 95 yards thereabout from Kipton Carey really took the wind out of the sails, if there was any wind left in the Dragon sails. And the Ricebirds at that point pretty well in command and, of course, started the clearing the stands out here on the near side. The Ricebirds win it again by a final score of 42-6. Looking at the scoring summary, the Ricebirds all the way back in the first quarter, all the way back the first play from scrimmage. What a fake by our quarterback, Bradley Benton. And for all the world, I thought he had handed it off to Taquan Hall around the left side, but no, sir, he gave it on a reverse to Bray Minor Covington. He takes it 78 yards on the first play from scrimmage. Parker Ellis's PAT was good, and it was 7-0. Ricebirds stretched their lead at the 6:43 mark of the second quarter. This time, Taquan Hall gets it 10 yards. Parker Ellis' PAT was good. Birds up 14-0. Then DeWitt got on the board. 5 minutes to go in the second quarter. Rodney Ross to Bowers for a 7-yard touchdown pass. The two-point conversion was no good, and that was the score, 14-6, going into the half. But as Brent mentioned, the DeWitt Dragons really put up a good fight and almost got it into the end zone there before the end of the first half. But the Ricebird defense had bent a couple of times during the night, didn't break, and that was one of the times right there, because DeWitt, we knew, was going to get the ball first coming out in the third quarter, and that could have easily been a 14-point swing right there. The Ricebirds in the third quarter, though, they stopped DeWitt early, and they take over. Bradley Benton scores from 5 yards out. Parker Ellis's PAT was good with 4:38 to go in the third quarter. Birds up 21-6. Then Benton to Taquan Hall for 19 yards at the 2:23 mark of the third quarter. Ellis's PAT was good again. And then Kipton Carey, the play of the night, pick six, interception return, 95 yards. We'll look again at the film and verify exactly how far that was. We'll call it 95 yards for now. Parker Ellis's PAT was good. Birds up 35-6, and then Bradley Benton to Jay Griffin for 10-yard touchdown. That put the mercy rule in effect at the 7:07 mark of the fourth quarter, and the Birds cruise at that point 42-6 and move to 3-0 in conference. Brent Whitman's got our post-game stats here for us now. Take it away, Brent.
1: All right. For the DeWitt Dragons, Landon Graham led the Dragons on the ground. 9 carries for only 24 yards. Kane Fisher, 5 for 4 yards. Marshawn Bowers, 1 for minus 6. Rodney Ross had 2 carries for minus 9. Only 14 total yards on the ground. But through the air, Ross was 20 for 40, 217 yards, 1 touchdown, but 3 big interceptions. Caden Golden was 0 for 3 passing with 1 interception. Ray Fry led the Dragon receivers, 8 catches for 91 yards. Marshawn Bowers had 5 catches, including a 7-yard touchdown reception. Kane Fisher had 4 for 58. Landon Graham, 3 for 34. 270 on the ground. 270 through the air, 14 on the ground, 284 total yards for the Ricebirds. For the Dragons. For the Ricebirds, Taquan Hall, 13 carries, 77 yards, a 10-yard rushing touchdown tonight. Antoine Berry had 3 rushes for 15 yards. Bray Minor, 2 carries for 77 yards, including that big touchdown on the first play of the game, as Liam mentioned. Bradley Benton tonight rushing 7 carries for 28 yards, including a 5-yard touchdown run. Benton through the air tonight, a pretty efficient game for Benton. 13 for 17, 157 yards and 2 touchdowns on the night. Kamarion Wiley, 3 catches for 41. Jay Griffin, 3 for 25, including a 10-yard touchdown. DeMarcus Moten, 1 for 12. Bray Minor had 2 for 10. Taquan Hall, 3 catches for 60 yards, including a 19-yard touchdown. Montavious Brooks, 1 for 9, 157 through the air, 197 on the ground, and I didn't total that up, so give me just a second here. But what a nice game by
0: 350-ish, I think.
1: Yeah, 354. What a nice game by Bradley Benton tonight, though, Lynn. Very efficient, 13 out of 17, no interceptions, one touchdown.
0: Yeah, absolutely. Great night for the Rice Birds. And, again, congratulations to the Dragons. I thought they played very, very well. They've just had some tough luck this year and had some turnovers and stuff really tough for them. Yeah, it really is. But they've got some athletes, and I think you'll see them in the win column here sometime this season as well, and it's going to be tough for them playoff-wise. But don't give up on them just yet. The Witt Dragons can certainly make it 2-for-2 out of Arkansas County into the playoffs. We'll see how that shakes out. Speaking of next week, Monticello Billies come to Stuttgart, and that'll be a big one there for the Rice Birds. And as we mentioned a little bit earlier, seems like the path is just going to get a little bit rougher every week.
1: Yes, it is. Monticello at home next week, and then we go on the road to Warren. So, you know, two huge games there that have everything to do with playoff seeding, not just for Stuttgart, but for the entire conference.
0: Yes, exactly.
1: Big games coming up. And hopefully, you know, like we said, we get a couple – maybe some Rice Birds back from injuries next week that'll really help out. But yeah, the Birds are definitely going to have their hands full next week with the very good Monticello team.
0: Yep, sure will. I got a text from Wendell Stratton. I've talked to him a couple of times about the broadcast about Jack Noble, number 70. There he is right there on the field, Brent. And Wendell sent me a note and said that he had been shaken up and wasn't going to play tonight. I did see him out on the field, but now I
1: saw him out there some. I don't know how much he played though.
0: Yeah, well, they were taking pictures. Wendell and Paula Stratton over there, which are the grandparents of Keaton Byers and Jack Noble, and it's always fun for them to get together. And I know somebody's got to lose, unfortunately, but they get bragging rights for a year. Continuing our look at what all is going to go on next week, in addition to Monticello at Stuttgart, Warren will be at Star City, and that might be an interesting game, Brent.
1: It could be. You know, Star City's pretty good at home. You know, they play some pretty close games. Now they did lose tonight at Monticello, but they can make some noise against Warren maybe next week.
0: Cross it'll be at Hamburg, and then DeWitt travels to Watson Chapel. And there's a good chance there for the DeWitt Dragons to put one in the win column.
1: Absolutely. You know, just cut down on mistakes and play their game, but they can get a win there.
0: You bet. Well, that's about going to do it for us for the Blue Seal Petroleum postgame show here tonight. I want to thank our sponsors going all the way back to the Rice Bird Coaches Show. 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And a halftime stats, sponsored by Sutherland's. And you're listening to the Blue Seal Petroleum postgame show. And that wraps up our in-game sponsors there. So, final thoughts on the game tonight, Brent?
1: Well, it ended up an emergency rule, you know, and if you just see the score, say, you know, the Rice Birds roll again, but it totally wasn't like that. You know, the Rice Birds were in the dogfight for three quarters here, but, you know, kudos to the Rice Bird defense. One fumble recovery, four big interceptions, you know, made a difference in the game.
0: Well, it sounds crazy to say, but I'm kind of glad they were challenged. I mean, some good teaching opportunities there.
1: Yeah, you know, because the starting units had only played in the first half, you know, for the last four games.
0: Right.
1: So,
0: and plus, you're moving a lot of people around, too, with those injuries that we had, some people that were out. Three-year starters out tonight for tonight's game. So that makes a difference. And, of course, I know DeWitt suffered with some of the same situations as well with injuries there. But that's going to do it. The Stuttgart Rice Birds win it tonight by a final score of 42-6 and take that big trophy back to put it in the trophy case at Stuttgart High School, the Battle of Arco. So it's been a good one here tonight. And I want to thank Andrew Skinner and Mike Ratledge for handling our live stream for us. Elizabeth Barnett and Tristan Bates doing a great job on the board back at the radio station for us. And for my good friend and broadcast partner, Brent Whitman, I'm Lynn Keller saying so long. We'll see you next Friday night as the Rice Birds take on the Monticello Billies. Go Birds!
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17: Increasing clouds for tonight, down to 62 for the low. Mostly cloudy for tomorrow, a high of 80. Partly cloudy and 60 tomorrow night. That's your forecast from the EAB Weather Center.
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1: 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And by the Great American Conference. And now, alongside Richard Atkinson, here's your host, Rex Nelson of the Arkansas Democrat Gazette.
2: And a very pleasant good evening, everybody. I'm Rex Nelson in the UAMS studios in Little Rock. Richard is out tonight, so I'll be flying solo in this studio, but do not worry. We have correspondents all over the state of Arkansas. We're going to have reports from every corner of this state over the next 2 hours, so you certainly want to stay with us. Don't have the final yet, but it looks like Shiloh Christian is going to beat Fayetteville tonight, so they will stay number one in 7A and number one overall. Conway will stay number two overall and number two in 7A. How about those Wampus Cats? 69-14 tonight over Cabot. Again, 69-14. And we will be having a report on that one, I'm sure, later from Jay Runyon. You know, used to be we'd talk about overall number one Bryant week after week in past years. They get off to a 1-4 start. But as we go to Michael Westbrook to start the show, the Bryant Hornet voice, Michael, kind of back to their old self tonight. Bryant 49, Pulaski Academy 14.
3: That's right, Rex. Offense, defense, special teams. That's what Coach Sanders has been preaching the last several weeks, to get everybody playing at the same pace at the same time. And all three areas proved to be effective tonight for the Hornets, beating Pulaski Academy. But, Rex, I got to tell you, here we are, you know, now past the midway point, and it didn't feel that way on the opening drive. If you'll let me expand here, Pulaski Academy went 10 plays, 80 yards in 2 minutes and 11 seconds to take a 7-0 lead against Bryant. So I'm sure if people were tuned in early, they thought, oh, man, this could be something tonight. But Bryant had 5 first-half takeaways on defense, and the thing was the offense capitalized. And so it really was an impressive night here at Hornet Stadium. And I know you said Richard's not there tonight, so I'm going to talk a little bit and tell you about it.
2: Oh, that's fine. Why don't you do so? Let's hear about it, Michael.
3: Well, after that opening drive for Pulaski Academy, Bryant marched right down the field. They got to 4th and goal from the 1, and Kyler Shelby could not run it in. Pulaski Academy's defense made a stop, and so PA gets the football back, but it did not last long. Anthony Ellis from the secondary just made a tremendous play, an ESPN top 10 type play for Bryant to get an interception. That was with 3:46 to play in the first quarter. And only 3 plays later, Judah Summers, the backup quarterback, came into the game for the Hornets, and he found Dantrell Wilkins for an 89-yard touchdown catch. That made it 7-7. And on the first play from scrimmage after that for PA, they fumbled the football. Bryant's Kavion Smith picked it up for the recovery, and Judah Summers was right back out there. He found Chase Slater for a touchdown of 20 yards. That made it 14-7 Bryant with about 2:20 to go in the first quarter. Pulaski Academy, a couple of plays, and there was a tackle for loss by Bryant and a sack. They ultimately had to punt. Bryant did give the football back here, a Colin Neal interception of Kyler Shelby. And so with at that point, PA had the football back, but they were trailing 14-7. And then it was Anthony Ellis again for Bryant. He already had an interception. Now he comes up with a fumble recovery. After that, Bryant, they weren't able to score on that possession, but it didn't take long for him to get the ball back again. This time, Terrion Jones, an interception. And Tyler Shelby was able to find Quentin Sykes for a 28-yard touchdown catch. So we're down to 4:49 to play in the second quarter. Bryant 21, PA 7. And here's probably, if it wasn't already starting to get out of hand, here's the game changer and kind of the really, it felt like the nail in the coffin early. Malik Shipp, a 55-yard pick 6 for the Hornets. And then on the very next play for PA, Terrion Jones for Bryant, another interception. So you're up 28-7, and then your defense gets the football back for you again with 2:56 to play in the quarter. Now, Bryant was not able to score at the end of the half. They tried a 47-yard field goal attempt with their third-string kicker, and he missed it by just a couple of yards. So you go into half 28-7, and then Bryant steamrolls him in the third. Kyler Shelby, a 7-yard touchdown run to start the quarter. That made it 35-7. It was Judah Summers finding Chase Slater for a 36-yard touchdown catch to make it 42-7. And then with 4:50 to go in the third quarter, Quentin Sykes, another touchdown catch, this time 26 yards, made it 49-7. And Pulaski Academy was able to get a touchdown late in the fourth quarter to make it 49-14, the final.
2: All right. How about a CHI St. Vincent player of the game for Bryant, Michael?
3: Yeah, Rex, it's the first time we had the clock running, and I've been sitting here for 20 minutes waiting to call in and trying to figure out who my one player of the game is going to be. And so I'm actually going to go with Judah Summers. He threw 3 touchdown passes as the backup quarterback, and he came into the game in situations where, for instance, Kyler Shelby, the starter, loses his helmet, so he has to go out of the game, right? He comes in, first pass, touchdown. So he had these huge moments in the game that really helped seal the victory. The sophomore quarterback, Judah Summers, is my player of the game.
2: All right, and up next week for Bryant.
3: Well, it's fall break for Bryant, but we're going to be working. Our crew is going to go to Fort Smith Northside And so we have that one for you next Friday night on the road.
2: All right. We will talk to you then, and I will see you bright and early. Remember, it's brunch time at Cliff Harris Stadium tomorrow morning.
3: See, if Richard was there, I was going to text him and say, what are the odds that I'd be reminded it's a noon kickoff?
2: That's right, Rick? On the air at 11
3: at
2: o'clock.
3: 11.
2: So
3: we'll have us set up and ready about 9:30.
2: And David Sharp has told me the breakfast tacos will be there. So
3: it's one of my favorite Saturdays of the fall, Rex. I look forward to it.
2: All right. We'll see you in the morning, Michael. Thank you. Michael, of course, works with Richard and me on the Wichita Football Network. Let's go to Walter Woody now. Walter, you had a ranked Ozark team tonight, and they beat Pottsville 44-19. No problem for the Hillbillies.
4: No, because, you know, I was talking to Coach Watson after the game, and, you know, he was talking about Pottsville took the early 6-0 lead, and he said it's kind of hard to replicate the dead tee and that sort of offense. Well, I'm sure the Pottsville defense could not find a way to replicate stopping John Skolarski, who finished with 333 rushing yards and 5 touchdowns.
2: Oh, my goodness.
4: To lead the Hillbillies. He had 28 carries. 10 of those were for 10 or more yards. So he had big play after big play. And, you know, this was a battle of undefeated teams in the 4A4. There were 3 going into this week, Pottsville, Ozark, and Boonville.
2: Yep.
4: Now they're down to 2, and in 2 weeks, Boonville and Ozark will play at Hillbilly Stadium, and that is probably going to be 2 7-0 teams when they meet in 2 weeks. So that may be one of the biggest games in 4A of the year.
2: Absolutely. All right, I already have an idea who your CHI St. Vincent player of the game is. I think you just gave it, didn't you, Walter?
4: Yes, I did. I don't think there's anyone else, but it was an impressive win for Ozark. You know, like I said, they fell behind early, and they were without their coach the first half because he was ejected in the second half of the game last week in a win over Waldron. I asked him about it, and he said, I was stir crazy for a half trying to listen to the game and keeping up, but he was proud of the efforts of his assistant coaches and the work they did. And after that first possession, the Hillbillies rolled pretty much after that.
2: All right. We will talk to you in the 11 o'clock hour, Walter. Lots going on around the state, and we'll break it down for you in the second hour. So have a safe trip back home, and we'll talk to you in an hour or so.
4: Sounds great. Thank you, Rex.
2: All right, let's go to the football doctor, Dr. Jeff Root, longtime voice of the Arkadelphia Badgers. But tonight, Jeff, it was all Fountain Lake, 51-28 over Arkadelphia.
5: It was a very happy homecoming for the folks at Fountain Lake tonight. They got a huge win. You know, Rex, everybody knew that Fountain Lake had a very strong offense. Cooper Butts at quarterback. They've got Case Harrett, receiver, and, of course, Peyton Harwood, a very heralded receiver. So everybody knew they could score, but the difference tonight actually was the Fountain Lake defense. It was a blitzing defense that Arkadelphia was just frustrated by all night long, and so that gave lots of scoring opportunities, several possessions to Fountain Lake, and they eventually did break through in the second quarter and in the second half against Arkadelphia's defense. A really fine game. Started out as a defensive struggle. Arkadelphia held Fountain Lake on their first possession of 3 plays and a punt. Arkadelphia was held to 3 plays and a punt, and then the scoring started. A long 69-yard pass from Cooper Bust, a very fine quarterback, just a perfect pass down the right sideline for a touchdown to Hare, who had a step and never lost that step on the Arkadelphia defender. Another touchdown by Hare moments later, and then Harwood came through with a score himself. They poured it on in the second half. Arkadelphia looked like they might be coming back, down 21-7 at halftime. The Badgers moved into the Fountain Lake territory, but then turned it over. After that, a 6-play drive for a touchdown for Fountain Lake, and they never really looked back. Arkadelphia could not get close enough to make a run at Fountain Lake tonight. 51-28 was the final score, and several players deserve praise tonight for Fountain Lake. Not only the defense that blitzed and played well with several different players putting pressure on quarterback Turner Ross of Arkadelphia, but really great play by the quarterback, Cooper Buss. Excellent play by Case Hare, a wide receiver, and Peyton Harwood, the heralded wide receiver, got double coverage and still made some big plays for Fountain Lake against Arkadelphia tonight. But I'm just going to go ahead and tell you, player of the game has got to be Hare. This is a guy who's not quite as well-known, doesn't have as many catches as Harwood, but he had four touchdowns and scored on a two-point conversion tonight. Arkadelphia tried to cover him man-to-man and put double coverage on Harwood, and Hare just burned him play after play. So that is a big-time offense for Fountain Lake, and they seem to have found something on defense tonight with a big performance against that Arkadelphia offense.
2: Boy, and that's quite a turnover for that program, or turnaround for that program. You know, they even went briefly to eight man a few years ago, Jeff. And I know you remember when Arkadelphia routinely would mercy rule Fountain Lake. That's been

0: with two conference losses now. I do have to ask you this. When's the last time Arkadelphia was not in the playoffs? What year?
1: Well, I don't have that year in front of me because it's the last thing I ever expected to have to look up, Brett.
0: And it's been a while.
1: Arkadelphia, that's exactly right. But Arkadelphia has the talent to come back. They got to get a few people healthy again, but they've got the talent to come back. We'll just see if they can put it together again. Arkadelphia will play Hope for Arkadelphia's homecoming next week. And that should be an opportunity for the Badgers to turn things around. They still play some games where they're going to be the favorite and should have an opportunity to make the playoffs. But, of course, they wanted to win the conference, be the number one seed. Now it looks like it's going to be hard to be higher than the number three seed.
0: All right, I'll tell you what I told Michael. Don't forget, set that alarm. Early start at Cliff Harris Stadium tomorrow. You've got a whole block to travel, too, to get there.
1: I tell you what, Rex, we're on our way back to Arkadelphia now. I'll just go straight to the press box and wait for you there.
0: All right, I'll see you there. Thanks, Jeff.
1: All right, you bet. Thank you.
0: All right, let's stay with those Arkansas Brighter Futures 529 studio lines. We go to Roy Pitts, voice of the Atkins Red Devils. And Roy, Atkins rolling again, 47-21 over Glen Rose tonight.
2: Yeah, Rex, what a great ball game by the Red Devils at home tonight against Glen Rose. Red Devils in the first quarter with 8:47, get things on the board, go up 7-0. And Rex, for the first time this season, believe it or not, Braylon Criswell doesn't score the first touchdown for the Red Devils. It was Ethan Lindboom, our quarterback, who hit Cooper Goodall for a 17-yard touchdown pass to make it 7-0. But Glen Rose answered quickly back with 10:43 remaining in the second quarter as their quarterback, Gage Hood, took one in from 33 yards out to tie it up at 7. With 6:33 left in the half, a fumble recovery leads to a 46-yard run by, you guessed it, Braylon Criswell. Two-point conversion, no good. Red Devils lead 13-7. On the next possession, Glen Rose was driving, but the Red Devils held, and Glen Rose punted and pinned the Red Devils back at their own one-yard line. But on the very next play from the line of scrimmage, Lindboom is able to hit Noah Metcalf with a 99-yard touchdown pass, and the Red Devils extend their lead to 20-7. On the next possession, Cooper Goodall bats the ball up into the air, and Mason Vick is able to pick it out of the night sky and go 23 yards for a touchdown run. The Red Devils extend their lead to 26-7. However, Glen Rose wouldn't go away again.
0: Right, and we got 30 seconds, Roy, right. 30 seconds.
2: Well, Hood scored to make it 26-14, and then Hood scored to start the fourth quarter to make it 26-21. But the Red Devils, Criswell, a 32-yard touchdown run, and then Lindboom, a 96-yard touchdown pass, and then Braxton Kaufman, a 55-yard touchdown run.
0: All right, Roy, thank you so much. Stay tuned. Much more coming up on the Simmons Bank Friday night high school scoreboard show.

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4: 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We're going to go to Rick Walker to start the segment, because the big game tonight in Class 6A was Sheridan Benton. I had Sheridan number 2. I had Benton number 3. As you might have expected, high scoring game. Number 2 beats number 3 tonight, Rick. Sheridan 59-49 over Benton.
5: 59-49, Rex, and really it was kind of a tale of two games. Benton really gashed Sheridan all through the first half. Lamarion Bradley, their great sophomore running back. But at halftime, it was 28-26 Benton at the half. Second half, looks like they went to a four-man line, brought in a robber, and they turned Benton into basically one dimension, and that is not Chase Cobb's thing. He's not a, you know, a throw-every-down kind of guy, and that really turned it around. But the part of the game that really just changed everything, Rex, it was Yellow Jackets stopped a drive on their own 5-yard line. They went 95 yards and scored. And then Kevin Kelly did something that he hardly ever does. He kicked deep. The ball all rolled all the way to the 5-yard line. It was recovered by the Jackets, and they put the dagger in at that point. And that's why, even though Zay Stevens had another 227-yard night, player of the game is a backup kicker named Enzo Miranda, who made one of the most unbelievable kicks. Kicked it off, it hugged the sidelines, rolled all the way down to the 5-yard line. It was one of the craziest kicks that you'll ever see. Jackets recovered, they punched it in, and they're 6-0, and they're ready for the Searcy Lions next week.
4: They are 6-0. Boy, they got Searcy next week, and I've got Searcy, our number one team in 6A. So you got showdown after showdown coming at this point in the season, Rick.
5: Still have to play Sylvan Hill. Still have to go to El Dorado. It's a gauntlet, but I tell you, this team is really fun. It was one of the best high school football games I've ever seen. Two great teams, and somebody had to win. And for me, I was happy. It was the Yellow Jackets, now 6-0.
4: Yeah, the other showdown in 6A between ranked teams tonight, I had El Dorado 4, Sylvan Hills 5. But Sylvan Hills wins that one, 41-21 over El Dorado. So they move back up to number 3. So it's all S's again in the top 3, Searcy, Sheridan, and Sylvan Hills. I think we said that a couple of weeks ago.
5: Quite a night. Thanks, Rick.
4: Thanks, Rick. Good talking to you. Let's go to Dylan Connolly now and hear about Mountain Homes' 35-7 win over Little Rock Southwest, Dylan.
6: Well, Rex, I tell you what, I'm in Little Rock so much, I'm wondering about to pay property taxes in Pulaski and Baxter County.
4: I think you probably should. We could use your tax money here.
6: Oh, I know. But it's the first time I've been to this campus. It's a beautiful stadium. I've not been to Little Rock Southwest.
4: Beautiful facility. It really is. Let's hear about how the ball game played out.
6: So Mountain Home, we got out to a 14-0 lead in that first quarter. Both possessions, we scored. And then at halftime, Little Rock Southwest was able to get on the board after a pair of penalties after Mountain Home tried to go for it on a fourth down and didn't get it inside the one. And then back-to-back penalties, a 40-yard passing gain, and then they punched it in after two plays. At halftime, it's 14-7 Mountain Home. But get this, the yardage difference. Mountain Home had 257 yards of offense, and Southwest had 35, but Mountain Home had three turnovers in the first half. But it was a slow drip in the second half. Mountain Home just kept stretching it out to a 35-7 victory for Mountain Home.
4: All right, let's see here who stood out statistically for Mountain Home tonight, Dylan.
6: So Mountain Home, they did not have Nas Johnson, who's been the leading rusher the last couple weeks, but his backup, Easton Trable, he toted the rock pretty well, I'd say. He carried it 38 times, 215 yards, and a pair of touchdowns. So he had him a solid night in the backfield for the Bombers.
4: All right, and who is up for the Bombers next week?
6: Well, we're going to head to the Oklahoma border and take on Siloam Springs next week.
4: Yeah, all right. Well, here's how I have my top five in 6A looking to now. I have got Searcy, I have got Sheridan second, Sylvan Hills third, Van Buren fourth, and Mountain Home moves back into that top five after that 35-7 victory tonight. So got Mountain Home at number five in 6A.
6: You're pretty smart. That's a pretty good ranking right there.
4: All right, Dylan, thank you so much. Hope you have a good weekend.
6: Yes, sir, you too.
4: All right, let's go to Connor Callen right quick. Connor, Mina 42-36 over Lamar, and I only got about a minute or so. If you can talk fast.
7: Well, Rex, it was a bad game. Tied to halftime at 14-all, and then Mina jumped to a 2-touchdown lead, but then Lamar came back and got it to within 6 with 6 minutes to go, and then Mina put a go-ahead touchdown up and ended up sealing the victory tonight over Lamar, 42-36.
4: All right, let's hear a CHI St. Vincent player of the game for the Bearcats.
7: Andrew Thrillkill for the Bearcats led the charge for the defense tonight.
4: All right, so that's our player of the game, and who's up next week for Mina, Connor?
7: Mina's back on the road. They travel to Pottsville to take on the Apaches.
4: Pottsville Apaches next week. We will talk to you after that one. Connor, hope you have a great weekend. We'll speak next Friday night.
7: Thanks, Rex. You too.
4: All right, more coming up after the break. We'll bring in the legendary Leland Barclay. He saw Boonville defeat Waldron tonight. We'll have other correspondents all over the state. Walter Woody's going to be back in that second hour. We'll go through the whole scoreboard. So a lot of work still to do. Don't go anywhere. You're listening to the Simmons Bank Friday Night High School Scoreboard Show.

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7: It's the Simmons Bank Friday Night High School Scoreboard Show. I'm Rex Nelson from the Arkansas Democrat Gazette. Our seventh straight Friday on the air. That means there's only 4 weeks left in the regular season. Let's go now to Leland Barclay as advertised. Leland, you had Boonville tonight with a 30-point victory over Waldron.
8: Well, a little bit of a surprising 30-point victory, I think. Waldron, of course, much improved, and, you know, I felt like they were a playoff contender in the 4A4 before the season. Of course, you know, that's such a balanced conference. It's one of the best conferences in the on this side of the state, I think, to keep up with this year. And, you know, with Boonville moving in, but up from 3A, that just added some, you know, another really good team to that conference. But Waldron took the opening kickoff. Austin Hudson had a 68-yard run, and Waldron had a first and goal at the 5. Boonville's defense made the goal line stand at the 1 and then turned around and went 99 yards to take a 7-0 lead. and just a huge turnaround. Boonville scored on their first six possessions, including all five in the first half, and kind of got the rolling a little bit after that and made another defensive stand later, a fourth down stop. And then right before the half, Devin Ritchie, Boonville got the ball back with 47 or a little over a minute left, and Devin Ritchie made a 45-yard punt return to set Boonville up and scored with 47 seconds left to go in the half and really just kind of rolled from there. 44-14 was the final score.
7: All right. How about a CHI St. Vincent player of the game for Boonville tonight, Leland?
8: You know, I think it's got to be, you know, we kind of know Devin Ritchie's name from track, very good track athlete. He's a two-way player for them, plays defense. He had a nice fourth down stop. And then he also caught a two-point conversion pass and ran for a 47-yard touchdown. So just an outstanding night for him.
7: All right, Leland, it seems like I say this every year, but it feels like to me I was talking to you on the first Friday night of the football season a day or two ago. Suddenly we're on the seventh Friday night. We've only got 4 weeks in the regular season left. Well, we dropped Leland. We lost him. But we've only got four left, but it's getting interesting. Shiloh Christian, again, number one in 7A in overall, 45-21 over Fayetteville tonight. But Conway, 69-14 over Cabot. Let's go to Jay Runyon, voice of the Wampus Cats. Big, big night for Conway tonight, JR.
9: Yeah, it was, and it was 27-14 at halftime as Cabot came out on their first drive, drove it down the field. A big pass from Fletcher DeMore for 48 yards was the score, made it 7-0. Conway came back and picked up where they left off a week ago with the sophomore, Darion Holt, with a 6-yard touchdown run to make it 7-all. But then again, Cabot came back, and it was Moore with another 1-yard touchdown run this time, made it 14-7. After that, it was all Conway. McJoy with a 2-yard run, made it 14-14. And then before halftime, Ryder Cook, a 67-yard run, made it 20-14 as they went for two after a penalty. And it failed, but they still had the lead to the Cats. And then Eli Cullum right before halftime, a 4-yard touchdown pass from Ryder Cook, made it 27-14. And we were looking at ourselves in the booth going, okay, this is a lot more competitive than what we, you know, kind of thought it might be. But anytime Conway and Cabot meet up, it's going to be competitive. There's going to be a lot of blood, you know, bad blood in between, if you will. It's a very competitive rivalry. And but then the second half started, and the ball started rolling. And then the big boulder started rolling. And Ryder Cook, a 10-yard run to make it 34-14. McJoy with a 5-yard run to make it 41-14. Darion Holt with his second touchdown run of the night made it 48-14, pretty much putting things, you know, out of business. And then McFadden, the sophomore, with a 12-yard run made it 55-14. Gibson, a 20-yard run, made it 62-14. And then Braylon Harris with an 8-yard run, 69-14, the final score. Much, as I think Rick alluded to earlier, a tale of two halves, and the second half was all Conway. And the final numbers are amazing. At halftime, Cabot had 187 total yards, ended up with 255. A dominant defensive error second half there by the Wampus Cats.
7: Yeah, it sounds like a dominant second half. Let's have a CHS St. Vincent player of the game for Conway, JR.
9: We're going with Ryder Cook, 17-22 for 189 yards and a touchdown. And then on the ground, had 5 carries for 111 yards for 2 touchdowns, including that 67-yarder. And Ryder Cook, the quarterback for the Cats, is our player of the game.
7: All right. Any other individual stats you want to cover? I've got a minute or so before the break still.
9: Well, for the first time this season, double-digit touches by Cambrian Blackman. He had 11 touches on the night and finished up with about 132 yards. He's one that, coming into the season, the catch really felt like was going to be the key cog for this offense. And he's just been used in so many different ways. But Conway has so many different diverse weapons that they have not had to unleash him. And tonight they put him a little bit more into the game plan. He had 11 touches, was very productive, and it's just going to be interesting to see how this Cat team continues to evolve on a team that right now is running. But I tell you what, the defense tonight, Jeremy Gatewood had a plow. And I mean, when I say he was a snow plow going into a snowbank, he had a tackle behind the line of scrimmage where he didn't tackle. I don't know that he ever got his arms out. He just absolutely ran over the ball carrier, and later on in the game, they were looking at the video on the sideline, and all we could keep hearing was, oh, oh! I mean, it was definitely the hit of the night.
7: I gotcha. Well, we're down to 4 weeks left, JR. What do these last 4 weeks look like for the Wampuscats?
9: Well, you know, Brian's still sitting out there at week 10, but
7: right.
9: it is Central next week at home. For homecoming, and then it's the Pulaski Academy and Little Rock Christian
7: gotcha.
9: Bryant trifecta at the end.
7: All right, JR, hope you have a great weekend. We'll speak to you next Friday night.
9: Sounds great. Thank you, Rex. Appreciate you guys.
7: All right. When we come back, we'll talk to Mickey Duval about Lake Hamilton and Russellville. Got a score that sounds like a basketball game, so stay tuned for that. You're listening to the Simmons Bank Friday night High School Scoreboard Show.
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7: Is that 63-50 like Hamilton over Russellville?
17: Yeah, we were at Cyclone Stadium. We were not at Cyclone Arena, I promise. We were. But I tell you, it was offensive explosion for both teams. It was back and forth. Every time an offense touched the ball in the first half, they scored a touchdown, with the exception of one. And it was Russellville could not stop Lake Hamilton's pass. Lake Hamilton could not stop Russellville's run. As far as Lake Hamilton goes, their quarterback, Jace Bohannon, was 16 of 21 for 391 yards of offense. Rex, I remember covering when we played Lake Hamilton, they wouldn't throw for 391 yards in three seasons put together.
7: Oh, absolutely. Sure. Not in the old days. You're exactly right.
17: Yeah. And DJ Wilson had six catches. Four of them were touchdowns for 224 yards. We couldn't cover the guy. On the flip side, Sam Callahan for Russellville, our school record was 288 yards rushing in a single game by Tracy Daniels, who's playing for Arkansas Tech right now. He shattered it, 420 yards running, 46 carries. Both of those are a school their school record. Hang on a second. Sam Callahan just ran by my car. He's still running. But now, like Hamilton, we could not ever get up on them. We tied it two different times at 14, but I tell you, two different times Russellville had the ball down seven, and to credit Lake Hamilton's defense, they stopped Russellville when they had to. But, I mean, 1,331 yards of offense between the two teams. It was an offensive explosion. I haven't seen a game like this in 26 years.
7: Wow.
17: West Memphis came in here and scored 70 points on it.
7: Yeah, yeah. Unbelievable. After all of that, can you give me a CHIC defensive player of the game?
17: It's got to be Sam Callahan. He sets the school record for carries, yards, and he ties Tracy Steiger for five touchdowns in a game.
7: All right. Who's up next for Russellville next week?
17: Russellville will travel to Van Buren. It's the 72nd time those two teams will play against each other, and the series is pretty tight. Just two wins separate the two all time. But it's going to be tough for Russellville to match that. Van Buren's pretty stout this year.
7: I was going to say, I've moved them back into my top five after their victory out at War Memorial Stadium tonight over Little Rock Catholic. I've got Van Buren at number four in 6A right now. Mickey, hope you have a great weekend. We'll speak next Friday night, I hope.
17: All right, sounds good. See y'all.
7: All right, let's go to Robert Lyons now. Robert, you had Quitman over Yaleville, 48-12, the final on that one.
18: Yeah, Rex, I got to tell you, we've got 22 sophomores that are playing for Yaleville right now.
7: Very young.
18: 40 players.
7: Yeah.
18: They are very young, and they showed it again tonight. They had two massive touchdowns. One of them was for 64 yards, the other for 77 yards. Both passes caught by the same receiver, Rusty Goodall. He's been the leading receiver this season. And, you know, Weston Swearingen, as a sophomore, the offensive line being sophomores, he got hit a lot tonight and he got sacked a lot. He actually coughed the ball up once or twice. I tried to throw, and he threw three interceptions after trying to hurry up and get the ball out of his hands.
7: I gotcha. Maybe you got me a CHI St. Vincent player of the game, Robert.
18: Well, I'm gonna go with Rusty Goodall. I mean, he's his hands are like glue.
7: Yeah, I gotcha. Who's up next for this young Yaleville team?
18: Well, next week we've got Military Appreciation Night at Panther Stadium in Yaleville Summit, and they're going to host Mountain View, an old rivalry from back in the day, and then we'll have another couple of games that are winnable. We'll just see what these sophomores can do.
7: All right, Robert, hope you'll call us after that one. Quitman over Yaleville Summit tonight. You have a good weekend.
18: You too, Rex. Thank you.
7: All right, let's stay with those Arkansas Brighter Futures 529 studio lines. Go to Brad Spurlock. You had Springdale Harbor tonight over Springdale, 39-16.
19: That's right, Rex. Battle of Springdale went Harbor's way this year. Springdale won the last 2 years, and Harbor comes back to win tonight, 39-16. And Got things started off with Bryce Owens in a 20-yard touchdown run with 9:06 left to play in the first half, and then turned around a 20-yard pick six on the next possession, Jackson Henline for the Wildcats to take a 13-0 lead over the Bulldogs. One thing to make note was Bryce Owens went out at 6:33 in the second quarter with a shoulder injury, and so Wiley Gardiser comes in as the backup, goes 15 for 18 for 183 yards and one touchdown, and it was a big touchdown for the Wildcats to finish out the game 39-16.
7: All right, who stood out in the individual stats tonight, Brian?
19: Well, we've got to go Wiley Gardiser. Is he coming in for Owens? Owens has been the backbone of this team, and he showed up a big way as the backup, went 15 for 18 for 183 yards.
7: All right, so is he your CHI St. Vincent player of the game?
19: Yes, sir, he is.
7: All right, who's up for Harbor next week?
19: Bentonville West at Wildcat Stadium.
7: Wow, man, that's a good West team. I've got them ranked number 3 in 7A right now. They struggled a little bit with Rogers. I was surprised at the margin, but they did win it 17-7 tonight.
19: Yes, they did.
7: All right, Brad, hope you have a good weekend, and make sure you call us after that one next week.
19: Absolutely, thank you.
7: Battle of Springdale. It was Harbor over Springdale High. Now, I'm going to get to as many of these scores before the top of the hour as I can. These are all finals. Now, last night, one of our ranked teams played out at War Memorial Stadium. It was Parkview over Maumelle, 62-18. And these are all finals from tonight. As you heard from Michael Westbrook, Bryant over Pulaski Academy, 49-14. As you heard from Jay Runyon, Conway over Cabot, 69-14. Little Rock Christian beats Little Rock Central, 31-9. It was North Little Rock, 55-7 over Fort Smith Northside. Bentonville West beats Rogers. And so I guess that was a partial score I had earlier that I just gave. It was actually 31-22. Was the final in that one, Bentonville West over Rogers. Shiloh Christian, our number one team overall, number one in 7A, 45-21 over Fayetteville. Bentonville, 49-7 over Rogers Heritage. As you just heard from Brad Spurlock, Springdale Harbor over Springdale, 39-16. It was Marion, 42-21 over West Memphis in a battle of Crittenden County. It was Searcy tonight, our number one team in 6A, all over Jonesboro, 52-27. Searcy continues to roll, number one in 6A, number six overall in the state. Big battle in 6A. Sheridan beats Benton tonight, as we heard earlier from Rick Walker, 59-49. It was Sylvan Hills in another battle of ranked teams in 6A, beating El Dorado, 41-21. Fort Smith Northside, 49-21 over Siloam Springs. It was Van Buren out at War Memorial Stadium tonight, beating Little Rock Catholic 25-19. As you just heard, Mountain Home beat Little Rock Southwest 35-7. Another one you just heard about from Mickey Duval, Lake Hamilton 63-50 over Russellville. It was Jacksonville, another ranked team. I've got them number four in 5A, beating Greenbrier 60-25. It was Little Rock Mills, 49-21 over BB. Joe T. Robinson, our number one team in 5A, 47-13 over Valonia. Batesville edges Harding Academy tonight, 31-28. Green County Tech beats Brooklyn, 38-20. It was 3-33 over Paragould. Wynn beats Valley View, 28-14. Hot Springs edges DeQueen, 34-31. It was Hot Springs Lakeside over Texarkana, 35-14. Greenwood, ranked number three in Class 5A, beats the Dardanelle Sand Lizards tonight, 49-7. It was Farmington, my number two team in Class 5A, beating Marlton 51-28. Harrison all over Clarksville, 56-8, the final in that one. Pea Ridge beats Alma 35-21. Gravett, get this, 70-0 over Huntsville tonight. Heber Springs beats the Ball Knob Bulldogs 47-31. It was Forest City 34-12 over Pocahontas. Southside Batesville beats Jonesboro West Side 61-16. It was Ozark, as we heard earlier in a live report, over Pottsville 44-19. Walter Woody covered that one. We heard from Dr. Jeff Root earlier as Fountain Lake beats Arkadelphia 51-28. Malvern over Ashdown 28-24. And Nashville 48-25 over Fout. Nashville ranked number two in Class 4A. A whole hour still coming your way, so don't go anywhere. 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
21: 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And by the Great American Conference. And now, alongside Richard Atkinson, here's your host, Rex Nelson of the Arkansas Democrat Gazette.
0: Well, Richard is out tonight, but I'm here, and we've still got another hour to go, and we've still got correspondence all over the state. We're going to start this hour going back to the Arkansas Brighter Futures 529 studio lines with the three J's down in southwest Arkansas, Jim Cross, Jay Bunyard, and Jacobus Davis. We'll start with Jim Cross. Jim, you had a close one tonight. Malvern over Ashdown, 28-24.
1: Well, Rex, you always hear the coaches talking about the importance of the kicking game, and Malvern was 4-for-4 on their extra points, and we were 0-for-4 on two-point conversions, and that ended up being the difference in the ball game. But we had a chance, Rex, late in the ball game with about 2.5 minutes to go, got down to their 5-yard line and was unable to punch it in. But, boy, I'm telling you, it was a great game on both sides, a lot of big plays, and unfortunately we came out on the short end of the stick.
0: All right. Two stood out in the individual stats tonight, Jim.
1: Bryson French, once again, he had 7 receptions for 170 and 3 touchdowns. And that gives him 7 touchdowns in the last 2 games. So he, Bryson French, our wide receiver, our senior, is he's on quite a roll.
0: All right. So he's our CHI St. Vincent player of the game. And up next for Ashdown.
1: Well, we host our old rivals, the Nashville Scrappers.
0: All right, Jim, we will talk to you. I got Nashville at number 2 right behind Stuttgart in 4A. They were a 48-25 winner over Fouts tonight. So we want to be sure and talk to you after that one.
1: Okay, thank you, Rick.
0: Thanks, Jim. We'll go to the second Jay in southwest Arkansas, and that's Jay Bunyard. Jay, Hot Springs tonight, yet another close game here, 34-31 over the Leopards of DeQueen.
22: Yeah, in overtime, Rex.
0: Overtime.
22: Badly needing a victory, battling hard tonight. The Leopards took a 28-14 lead into the fourth quarter on touchdown runs of 15 and 23 yards by Hunter Dinkins, and on touchdown passes from Keegan McCoy to John Maturino, covering 8 and 27 yards. But Hot Springs quarterback Brody Quast brought the Trojans back in the fourth quarter. An 18-yard pass to Trey Gordon pulled the Trojans to within 28-21. Then Cam Bedford scored the tying touchdown on a 19-yard run to send the game into overtime. DeQueen took the ball first, the 21-yard field goal by Abraham Perez to take a 31-28 lead. But the Trojans, it appeared the Leopards might have had them stopped, but back-to-back face mask penalties set the Trojans up at the DeQueen 3-yard line. They punched it in, and escape with a 34-31 victory. Trojans get their first victory of the season.
0: All right, 34-31. How about a CHI St. Vincent player of the game, Jay?
22: Yeah, a lot of guys put up big numbers tonight. Landon Wise, 146 yards rushing for DeQueen. John Maturino, two touchdown receptions, had 11 tackles on defense. For Hot Springs, Ethan Eccles had 8 catches, 104 yards, and 2 touchdowns. But we're going to go with sophomore quarterback Brody Quest for the Trojans, 23 of 31 for 244 yards and 3 touchdowns.
0: All right, and up next for DeQueen next week.
22: Well, I'll go see my good buddy and your next correspondent, Jacobus Davis,
0: yes,
22: at the Birdhouse down in Camden.
0: All right, I'm going right to Jacobus, the third of my three J's to start the hour. And I've got Josh Jennings coming, so I've got a fourth J coming right now. You are on a roll. Jay, thank you so much. We'll talk to you next Friday night.
22: Thank you, Rex.
0: All right, let's bring in Jacobus Davis. Jacobus, Camden Fairview tonight over Magnolia. This almost sounds like a basketball game. 51-47.
2: Well, Jay, hey, I'm gonna tell you what. It's three is a charm. You know, it's good to hear from my old friend Jim, and also my guy, Rex. And I'm excited about what's going on down in South Arkansas. The Cardinals went into Columbia County against the Magnolia Panthers. Panthers were prepared and ready for the Cardinals. They started off with a touchdown. They methodically moved the ball down the field in that wing tee. Cardinals looked like they were on skates going backwards. Magnolia stopped the Cardinals in their first attempt. Magnolia gets again, and second quarter they score once again, go up 18-0. The Cardinals were struggling, came from behind with a touchdown from a young man by the name of Robinson, a 28-yard TD run. He made it hard, but he made it in. Magnolia comes back, though, scores again with 8:20 left. Jackson would take it in with a 1-yard TD run, and Magnolia would go up 22-8. Camden Fairview would answer at 7-16 with Brody Dow, the combination that has been made known this year to Browning, and they would score, and the Cardinals would then get within 22-16. Cardinals defense was trying to bend and not break, but Magnolia, when that wing tee, was doing things that the Cardinals was not accustomed to. They would score with 34 seconds left and go up at the half 31-16. And third quarter would come back out. Cardinals would get the football back. Magnolia would stop the Cardinals, get the ball and score, and go up 39-16. Magnolia really was impressive tonight offensively. But the Cardinals defense, who have been resilient all season long, would find a way to stop the Magnolia Panthers along the way. Panthers up 39-16 and looked dim for the Cardinals, but the offense began to spring forward. At 10:30 on the clock, Brody Dow again to his man, Dayton Browning, would score a 33-yard touchdown pass and catch and go. The Cardinals would come within 39-34. The Cardinals would get the ball back after the defensive stop, and would then, with 5:47 left in the third quarter, it's again Dayton Browning, Brody Dow for another score. Cardinals would then come within 9 points, score 39-30. And again, the Cardinals, Robinson will open up the passing game with his running skills tonight. Robinson with a 28-yard TD run. The Cardinals will come within 2 points, 39-37. Defense is key to success and championship. Magnolia will get the football back in the fourth quarter. Magnolia at 9:46. Trace Jackson again will get into the end zone. The Magnolia Panthers will go up 9-10. Cardinals, though, resilient. I loved it. I liked it. And it was good tonight to see the Cardinals come from behind, my friend. At 7:18, Camden Fairview gets the ball back. Brody to Browning, that combination, and it was Cardinals now 47-44, trailing the Magnolia Panthers by three. 18-point-something seconds left in the ball game. Cardinals with the football, again, guess two. You know, the Brody-Browning combination. Browning catches a 30-yard TD pass from Brody in the end zone. 18.4 seconds left to go in the ball game. Cardinals finishes up 51-47 with a big win.
0: Wow.
2: On the road, 589 offensive yards tonight, 356 rushing yards. Receiving yards, 233. Red Robertson with 22 carries, 348 total yards, two TDs. Brody, 14 out of 24, 233 passing yards, five touchdowns. Browning, eight receptions, 160 yards, five touchdowns tonight.
0: Wow.
2: It was a ball game.
0: Which one's going to be your CHI St. Vincent player of the game?
2: Let me tell you what happened, right? It looked bad for the Cardinals for a moment. Our quarterback went down. He got hit hard and hit on the throwing hand. It was looking tough for us. We were down to 20 points. Brody goes down. He gets back up, comes back in the game, and looked like he had not lost the beat. I took care of the game tonight. It's going to be Brody Dow, our quarterback.
0: All right, Jacobus, thank you so much. We'll talk to you next week. Josh Jennings had that battle of Springdale tonight. Josh, Harbor beat Springdale High 39-16.
3: Yeah, Harbor was dominant really in all facets of the game. Bryce Owens, he threw a touchdown pass and scored a rushing touchdown. But in the second quarter, he went down with a shoulder injury and did not return to the game. But backup quarterback Wiley Vardiser led the team. He played really well. He didn't really have the best stats, but he was efficient in what he did with his offense. And Coach Aaron Dannenhauer after the game was really excited to see him play, and he's just a sophomore. But Reed McAllister, the running back, scored two rushing touchdowns and made two field goals. And after the game, he was exhausted, and he said it is not easy to run the football and to be responsible for the extra points in the field goal units, but I enjoy the heck out of it, and it is a lot of fun. Springdale just struggled offensively to really get anything going. Sophomore quarterback Logan Hart threw two touchdown passes late in the game, but Harbor is really good, and I think that I don't know if they can win the 7A West like we talked about last week, but I definitely think they can be one of the contenders.
0: Gotcha. Give me a CHI St. Vincent player of the game if you had to pick just one, Josh.
3: Yeah, I'll go with Reed McAllister. Two rushing touchdowns, two make field goals, and made all of his extra points. So he just played really well and is just a good football player. And I tell you what, Rex, Springdale Harbor plays Bentonville West next week,
0: yep.
3: And that should be a good one and everything. And I was impressed with Shiloh Christian as they beat Fayetteville 45-21 tonight to remain undefeated. And
0: yep,
3: Bentonville,
0: my number one team
3: right
0: overall.
3: Yep, mine too. And Bentonville got right, beating Rogers Heritage 49-7. So
0: yep.
3: Another fun week in the 7A West.
0: It really was. I've got Shiloh number one overall, Conway two, Joe T. Robinson three, and then I've got Bentonville West and Bentonville four and five respectively. So I've got Shiloh, Bentonville West, and Bentonville. They make up three of my overall top five right now. So
3: yeah.
0: Good football
3: yep,
0: up there in Northwest Arkansas.
3: Yes, absolutely. And I'm debating if I move Harbor into the top 10, but if they win at West, they definitely will move up into the polls next week. So I'm fascinated
0: right.
3: by that game.
0: All Jeez, right, Josh.
3: A lot of fun.
0: Thank you. We'll talk next Friday night.
3: Yep, talk to you next Friday.
0: All right, let's go to Mark Trout right quick as our number two team in Class 4A, the Scrappers of Nashville roll over Falcon, Mark, 48-25.
4: It was a little bit closer than the final score looks like, Rex. Falcon played well tonight, started the game with an onside kick that they recovered and scored just a few plays later on a 42-yard pass from their quarterback, Cody Heflin, to Bryce Graves. And those two troubled the Scrappers all night long. They gave the Scrappers a tough battle. Nashville comes back to score the next four touchdowns, 20-yard run by Jacoby Hobson, a 3-yard pass from D.J. Jefferson to Bryce Perrin, and a 40-yard pass to Hobson. 21-7 was the score at the end of the first quarter. And then in the second quarter, a 12-yard pass from Jefferson to Jalen Staggers to make the halftime score 28-7. But Falcon comes back, scored a couple touchdowns, closed within one score,

0: Well, lost my numbers there.
1: No, that's all right.
0: Sorry
1: that's
0: about that. Bodine, a sophomore linebacker, Bodine tonight had two blocked extra points and also recovered two fumbles tonight.
1: All right, up next week for Nashville.
0: Next week on the road at Ashdown.
1: At Ashdown. All right, we'll talk to you next week, Mark. Hope you have a great weekend.
0: Next week.
1: All right, Rex. Let's bring in Walter Woody, our high school expert, brought to you by Arkansas Blue Cross Blue Shield. Another interesting night, Walter. We'll start with 7A, then we'll take a little break and come back and talk about 6A and 5A. But Shiloh Christian, we've been talking every week, you know, wondering about that move from 6A up to 7A, and here we are with 4 weeks left in the regular season, and they're not only number one in 7A, they're number one overall, 45-21, an emphatic win over a pretty good Fayetteville team tonight.
2: You know, there's been years in the last 15, 20 years, they always talk, you know, Greenwood would go undefeated. Oak, what would they really do against the 7A team? And, you know, I would have really liked to have seen Greenwood be moved up to see how they do, because I think Shiloh's given an example that, you know, some of those schools in the lower class, a particular lower class school, can step up and play. And I think this year's Shiloh team had a lot of guys coming back last year, especially on the offensive end. And they've shown they can dominate, and have been very impressive so far. Now they still.
1: But you're right about that. There are teams in lower divisions that could play in 7A. For instance, I've got Joe T. Robinson number 3 overall, even though they're a 5A team. I think they could play with anybody this year.
2: Oh, absolutely! And you know, Parkview had a couple of good teams in the past, and you know, back in the old days, I would have loved to have seen how Dalloway back in the 80s and early 90s would have physically matched up against some of the bigger schools in that way.
1: Yeah.
2: So, but it was an impressive win. And you know, like I said, they still have West. They still have Harbor. So their schedule's not done yet.
1: All right. We got to take a break, Walter. Hang on through the break, and we'll come back with you.
2: Okay.
1: All right, more of the Simmons Bank Friday Night High School Scoreboard Show coming your way. Don't go anywhere. I'm here until midnight.

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4: All right, let's go right back to Walter Woody, brought to you by Arkansas Blue Cross Blue Shield. We mentioned Shallow, number one overall, number one in 7A. Conway, number two overall in 7A. Walter, 69-14 over Cabot. I tell you, Buck James has his team getting stronger every week. This might be the year he brings a state championship to a third different school. You know, first it was Fairview, then it was Bryant, multiple championships, yet to win one at Conway, however.
5: And, you know, of course, he won one as a player at Jefferson Prep in the early 80s.
4: Good point.
5: So, you know, that's a pretty impressive run. And, you know, I saw them 2 weeks ago against Northside, and whatever issues they had, you know, the first half they clicked. And since that time, they have been playing really well. But, you know, it's going to – down the line, it's going to come down to them and Bryant the last week of the season. And if they can win that, they'll control their playoff destiny.
4: Absolutely. I've got Bentonville at number Bentonville West at number three, 31-22 over Rogers. And then Bentonville at number four, 49-7 over Rogers Heritage. So three out of my top four are out of the West, Walter, and 7A.
5: Right. And like I said, we're going to start seeing some of you know, like I said, West and Shiloh are going to be butting heads, you know, week nine. And then West has to turn around and play Bentonville week 10. So, you know, there's some big games coming up. You know, I think Shiloh still has to play Harbor in another, I think, on the 23rd. So, you know, Shiloh's going to have back-to-back Harbor and West. And both of them are on the road, so they've got to figure out a way to get wins there if they want to win the conference.
4: Yeah. All right. 6A, Searcy number one, 52-27 over Jonesboro tonight. Sheridan, big game over Benton, 59-49, a battle of ranked teams. Another battle of ranked teams. Sylvan Hills, 41-21 over El Dorado. And so I drop Benton and I drop El Dorado out, moving into the top five, somebody you're familiar with, Van Buren, 25-19 out at War Memorial Stadium tonight over Little Rock Catholic. And then number five, Mountain Home moves back in, 35-7 over Little Rock Southwest. So I've got it Searcy, Sheridan, Sylvan Hills, Van Buren, and Mountain Home right now. But we've talked about how wide open 6A is, so don't be counting out Benton or El Dorado either one just because they dropped out of the top five tonight.
5: Right, and you know, Searcy and Sheridan play for the conference lead next week.
4: Yep, absolutely.
5: In Sheridan, and so you know that's big back-to-back home games for the Yellow Jackets. They can win those. They control their destiny. I mean, that, after that, they have Marion, Sylvan Hills, and El Dorado. So, but getting control of the conference race is big. And right now, the 6A West, Mountain Home, Van Buren, and Lake Hamilton are all 3-0. And they'll play each other the last 3 weeks of the season. So there's not going to be divided. And there's the West is not going to be figured out literally until the week 10.
4: Yeah, absolutely. By the way, mentioning Van Buren beating Catholic at War Memorial Stadium tonight, Walter, you'll appreciate this. I worked late at the newspaper office till about 7, and on the way home, I stopped at that old Arkansas classic, the Black Angus, for supper. And
5: oh, wow.
4: Sat there looking out the window at the light zone in War Memorial Stadium, and I was already dreaming of the first two weekends in December.
5: Oh, I know. Well, you did that. Well, I had a smoked bologna sandwich tonight. That was really good before I went out for a ball game. So you don't get smoked bologna very often, but when it is around, I'm going to take advantage.
4: Yeah, I got you. Real quickly, before we run out of time, in 5A, we mentioned Joe T. Robinson. They're number one, 47-13 over Valonia. Farmington, number two. They seem to be getting better every week, 51-28 over Morrilton. Greenwood, 49-7 over the Dardanelle Sand Lizards. They're number three. Jacksonville, number four, 60-25 over Greenbrier. And then last night at War Memorial Stadium, it was Parkview, 62-18 over Marmel. So Joe T. Robinson, Farmington, Greenwood, Jacksonville, and Little Rock Parkview are my top five in 5A.
5: And you know, we're going to start seeing some of these teams start playing out. I mean, eventually Greenwood and Farmington are going to play, and when that game happens, that's going to happen next week.
4: Greenwood will host Farmington.
5: Walter,
4: you know, it seems like we were just talking on week one. Here we finished 7 Friday nights. We've only got 4 weeks of the regular season left.
5: I mean, it just flies. I mean, but I tell this with my students. I said, guys, you get a little fall break here and there, but really from Labor Day to Thanksgiving week, man, the semester flies.
4: It really does.
5: You look up and you're taking semester tests.
4: All right, Walter, have a good weekend. We'll talk next Friday night.
5: Sounds great. Thank you, Rex.
4: All right, stay tuned. We're here until midnight on the Simmons Bank Friday night High School Scoreboard Show.

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8: This is the Week 5 GAC Rewind. I'm Nick Wheeler. Harding defeated East Central 42-21 in a showdown of undefeated teams. The Bisons piled up 360 rushing yards and 5 rushing touchdowns during the contest. Freshman Jeff Regan accounted for 118 rushing yards and 2 touchdowns on 7 carries, while 5th-year Andrew Miller rushed for 117 yards and 2 touchdowns on 25 carries. East Central refused to go quietly behind quarterback Sergio Kennedy, who put up 242 total yards of offense and 2 passing touchdowns. Here's the call of a 54-yard Jeff Regan touchdown run in the third quarter from Billy Morgan on the Harding Sports Network.
9: Young takes, toss right side, Regan. Regan gets outside, 50-yard line, 45-40, turns the corner, and there he goes, 20, 15, 10, 5, touchdown Harding. Jeff Regan, 54 yards, and the Bisons now lead by 2 scores once again, and that's Jeff Regan's second touchdown on the afternoon.
8: Henderson State rallied from a fourth quarter deficit to defeat Swasu 38-33 and remain perfect on the season. Quarterback Austin Ledbetter completed 15 of 24 passes for 295 yards and two touchdowns. Senior Mike Jones led the Reddies receiving corps with five receptions for 144 yards, including an 87-yard touchdown catch. Swasu quarterback Braxton Etheridge threw for 241 yards and two touchdowns on 17 of his 22 attempts. Here's Jones's 87-yard touchdown, which came on the Reddies' first offensive play of the game, as called by Dylan Connolly of the Henderson State Sports Network.
10: Ledbetter set to go. Set a man in motion. He'll take the snap, fake the handoff. He's going to step up in the pocket. Throws a deep over the middle. He's got a man wide open. Complete over the middle. That is to number seven, Mike Jones. Right on the post carrying cover back. Touchdown, Henderson State.
8: Southern Nazarene picked up its first win of the season in a 40-34 overtime victory over UAM. The Crimson Storm rushed for 446 yards en route to the victory, led by quarterback Maddox Olatunde, who totaled 167 rushing yards and four touchdowns. Running back Caden Manuel added 132 yards and a touchdown on 14 carries. For UAM, running backs Dave Alston and Braylon Henry combined for 254 rushing yards and two touchdowns. Here's the call of the game-winning touchdown run in overtime from Dave Myrick.
11: And here we go, first and 10, Maddox Olatunde from the 25 of UAM. SNU's first possession in overtime. Olatunde sends Collins in motion, right to left, turn, hand off to Manuel, nice hole, 20-yard line, 15, 10, 5, touchdown SNU! And the Crimson Storm have walked off UAM deep in this Saturday afternoon.
8: Ouachita defeated Oklahoma Baptist 35-21, thanks in part to quarterback Trey Nichols' 279 total yards of offense and four total touchdowns, earning him GAC Offensive Player of the Week honors. Defensively, linebacker Justin Crutchmer recorded eight tackles, a tackle for loss, and an interception, while linebacker Khalil Smith tallied 10 tackles, a tackle for loss, and half a sack. Bison quarterback Jason Sinitti had 181 yards and a touchdown through the air in the contest, going 17 for 22 on his passes. Here's Crutchmer's interception that led to a Ouachita scoring drive, as called by Rex Nelson on the Ouachita Football Network.
9: So 17 yards away. Let's see what this Ouachita defense can do. Bricker under center. Daniels is running back. Gonna pass. Sets up. Got lots of time. Wide open. Oh, intercepted at the 5. Right back to the 10. 15, 20, 25, 30. Out over the 40-yard line, coming up with a huge play for the defense, Justin Crutchmer.
8: Southeastern's defense forced three turnovers in the fourth quarter to pull away from Arkansas Tech 35-10. Quarterback LaVey Duncan finished the game with 98 passing yards, 77 rushing yards, and three touchdowns. Sophomore defensive back Cole McKnight sealed the win for the Savage Storm with a 77-yard pick six in the fourth quarter. This added to McKnight's five tackles and two pass breakups, earning him Defensive Player of the Week honors. Here's McKnight's pick six, as called by Jay Lindley on the Southeastern Sports Network.
10: Daniels, the tailback to the right of Hensley, taking the snap, goes deep over the middle, has one-on-one deep. McKnight goes up, snatches it away, interception, bringing it back to the 30, 35, sprinting out left side, 40, 45, has a blocker in front, it's Johnson, to the 35, 30, 20, 15, 10, 5, end zone. Touchdown, Southeastern.
8: Southern Arkansas took advantage of 30 first-half points to outlast Northwestern 30-27. Running back Arquez Gomez led the way for the Mule Riders with 195 yards on 14 carries, highlighted by a 96-yard touchdown run. Defensive back David Johnson put up a big performance, recording four tackles, half a sack, an interception, and a returned blocked extra point for a two-point conversion. For the Rangers, wide receiver Henry Wilson recorded 58 yards and two touchdowns on four receptions. Here's the call of Gomez's 96-yard score, the longest touchdown run in SAU history, from Dan Gregory of the Mule Rider Sports Network.
12: Second down, 22 for SAU. Handoff, little play.
9: Marquez spins away from a tackler in the backfield, and he might go all the way. He's down the number zone, the left side of the field, going from our left to right. Nobody's going to catch him. Marquez Gomez, 96 yards for a touchdown.
8: Coming up this week in the GAC, Ouachita hosts Southern Nazarene at noon on Saturday. Then there are three games at 2 o'clock, with Southern Arkansas at Swasu, Oklahoma Baptist at UAM, and Southeastern at Harding. Then capping off the day, Henderson State heads to Northwestern at 3 o'clock, and East Central travels to Arkansas Tech at 4 o'clock.
13: This has been the Week 5 GAC Rewind. I'm Nick Wheeler.
7: All right, so no excuses. Get out and see a GAC football game tomorrow afternoon, because, again, there are four here in the state of Arkansas. Wichita always gets that early start for its homecoming game, so that is a noon kickoff in Arkadelphia at Cliff Harris Stadium against Southern Nazarene, the number two team in the nation in NCAA Division II. Harding at home in Searcy for a 2 o'clock kickoff against a very good Southeastern Oklahoma team. Harding's 5-0. Southeastern Oklahoma is 4-1. In Monticello, UAM hosts Oklahoma Baptist for a 2 o'clock kickoff. And in Russellville, Arkansas Tech hosts East Central Oklahoma. That is a 4 o'clock kickoff. Remember, all 11 games are conference games. It's Harding at 5-0, Henderson at 5-0, East Central at 4-1, Southeastern at 4-1, Wichita at 3-2. That's the top level right now in the GAC. Thanks to the Great American Conference for being one of our sponsors. When we come back, we'll go through all the final high school scores and Rex's Road to the Rock rankings. That's coming your way when the Simmons Bank Friday Night High School Scoreboard Show continues.

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18: 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All right, here we go. These are all finals on the Delta Byways scoreboard update. One game played last night at War Memorial Stadium here in Little Rock. It was Little Rock Parkview, who I've got ranked fifth in Class 5A, 62-18 over Maumelle. Now, the rest of these are all finals from tonight. Bryant, 49-14 over Pulaski Academy. Conway, 69-14 over Cabot. Little Rock Christian, 31-9 over Little Rock Central. It was North Little Rock, 55-7 over Fort Smith Northside. Bentonville West beat Rogers, 31-22. It was our number one team overall in Class 7A. Shiloh Christian over Fayetteville, 45-21. Bentonville, our number five team overall, 49-7 over Rogers Heritage. In the Battle of Springdale, Springdale Harbor beat Springdale High, 39-16. Battle of Crittenden County, Marion beats West Memphis, 42-21. Searcy, our number one team in Class 6A, over Jonesboro, 52-27. In the big game of the night in Class 6A, it was Sheridan over Benton, 59-49. In another big 6A game, Sylvan Hills over El Dorado, 41-21. It was Mountain Home, now number five in Class 6A, 35-7 over Little Rock Southwest. Lake Hamilton beats Russellville, 63-50. Jacksonville, a ranked team, number four in 5A, beats Greenbrier, 60-25. Little Rock Mills over BB, 49-21. Joe T. Robinson, our number one team in Class 5A, 47-13 over Bologna. In overtime, Batesville beats Harding Academy, 31-28. It was Greene County Tech, 38-20 over Brooklyn. Nettleton beats Paragould 43-33. Wynn defeats Valley View 28-14. Another overtime game saw Hot Springs edge to Queen 34-31. We heard earlier from Jay Bunyard about that one. It was Hot Springs Lakeside over Texarkana 35-14. It was Camden Fairview beating Magnolia tonight. We heard from Jacobus Davis about that one. It was Pine Bluff 41-14 over Whitehall. Greenwood, my number three team in 5A, 49-7 over Dardanelle. Farmington, our number two team in 5A, 5A, 51-28 over Morrilton. Harrison all over Clarksville, 56-8. P. Ridge beats Alma, 35-21. Gentry over Green Forest, 48-7. Gravett shuts down Huntsville, 70-0. It was Elkins, a ranked team, number 5 in 4A, 69-13 over Lincoln. Prairie Grove beats Berryville, 63-32. It was Hebert Springs over Ball Knob, 47-31. Lone Oak over Clinton, 41-14. Bauxite edges Benton Harmony Grove, 21-17. Central Arkansas Christian beats Mayflower, 45-19. Highland over Blyville, 35-6. Forest City, 34-12 over Pocahontas. Southside Batesville beats Jonesboro Westside, 61-16. It was Gosnell, 60-0 over Truman. Boonville beats Waldron, 44-14. It was Mena edging Lamar, 42-36. Ozark, we heard from Leland Barclay on that one, beats Pottsville 44-19. Dover over Subiaco 35-6. Fountain Lake beats Arkadelphia 51-28. It was Hope 39-20 over Genoa Central. It was Malvern beating Ashdown 28-24. Nashville, number two in Class 4A, 48-25 over Falk. Cross it over Watson Chapel, 29-20. Stuttgart, our number one team in Class 4A, over DeWitt, 42-6 in the Battle of Arkansas County. It was Monticello beating Star City, 35-14. Hamburg defeats Warren, 55-13 tonight. It was Charleston over Cedarville, 44-8. Lavaca over Greenland, 45-12. Mansfield, 68-21 over Paris. Melbourne shuts out Mountain View, 23-0. Quitman beat Shelville Summit, 48-12. Newport shuts out Riverview, 49-0. Salem over Marshall, 57-0. Hoxie beats Manila, 42-7. Osceola over Palestine Wheatley, 44-30. It was Rivercrest beating Harrisburg, 41-24. Walnut Ridge over Piggott, 42-7. Atkins beats Glen Rose, 47-21. Jesseville over Danville, 46-14. Perryville edges Cutter Morning Star, 24-21. Conway Christian beats Two Rivers, 42-34. It was Bismarck, now our number one team in 3A, 56-0 over Cossatot River. Smackover beats Center Point, 48-0. The Prescott Curly Wolves beat Camden Harmony Grove, 56-6. 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Fordyce falls to Helena West Helena tonight, 48-44. It was McGee over Risen, 32-26. Bigelow over Hackett, 21-6. 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Desark, Beach Cross County, 44-14. 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
28: Increasing clouds for the overnight hours, 62 for the low. Mostly cloudy with a high near 80 for this afternoon. Partly cloudy and 60 for later this evening. That's your forecast from the EAB Weather Center.
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3: Increasing clouds for the overnight hours, 62 for the low. Mostly cloudy with a high near 80 for this afternoon. Partly cloudy and 60 for later this evening. That's your forecast from the EAB Weather Center.
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2: Increasing clouds for the overnight hours, 62 for the low. Mostly cloudy with a high near 80 for this afternoon. Partly cloudy and 60 for later this evening. That's your forecast from the EAB Weather Center.
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3: Increasing clouds for the overnight hours, 62 for the low. Mostly cloudy with a high near 80 for this afternoon. Partly cloudy and 60 for later this evening. That's your forecast from the EAB Weather Center.
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5: Increasing clouds for the overnight hours, 62 for the low. Mostly cloudy with a high near 80 for this afternoon. Partly cloudy and 60 for later this evening. That's your forecast from the EAB Weather Center.
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5: Increasing clouds for the overnight hours, 62 for the low. Mostly cloudy with a high near 80 for this afternoon. Partly cloudy and 60 for later this evening. That's your forecast from the EAB Weather Center.
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2: Increasing clouds for the overnight hours, 62 for the low. Mostly cloudy with a high near 80 for this afternoon. Partly cloudy and 60 for later this evening. That's your forecast from the EAB Weather Center.
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2: Increasing clouds for the overnight hours, 62 for the low. Mostly cloudy with a high near 80 for this afternoon. Partly cloudy and 60 for later this evening. That's your forecast from the EAB Weather Center.
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5: Increasing clouds for the overnight hours, 62 for the low. Mostly cloudy with a high near 80 for this afternoon. Partly cloudy and 60 for later this evening. That's your forecast from the EAB Weather Center.
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2: Increasing clouds for the overnight hours, 62 for the low. Mostly cloudy with a high near 80 for this afternoon. Partly cloudy and 60 for later this evening. That's your forecast from the EAB Weather Center.
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1: 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From the EAB Weather Center.
2: Increasing clouds for the overnight hours, 62 for the low. Mostly cloudy with a high near 80 for this afternoon. Partly cloudy and 60 for later this evening. That's your forecast from the EAB Weather Center.
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4: Increasing clouds for the overnight hours, 62 for the low. Mostly cloudy with a high near 80 for this afternoon. Partly cloudy and 60 for later this evening. That's your forecast from the EAB Weather Center.
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3: Increasing clouds for the overnight hours, 62 for the low. Mostly cloudy with a high near 80 for this afternoon. Partly cloudy and 60 for later this evening. That's your forecast from the EAB Weather Center.
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1: 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From the EAB Weather Center.
2: Increasing clouds for the overnight hours, 62 for the low. Mostly cloudy with a high near 80 for this afternoon. Partly cloudy and 60 for later this evening. That's your forecast from the EAB Weather Center.
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2: Increasing clouds for the overnight hours, 62 for the low. Mostly cloudy with a high near 80 for this afternoon. Partly cloudy and 60 for later this evening. That's your forecast from the EAB Weather Center.
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10: Mostly cloudy throughout today with highs in the mid-70s. Tonight, cloudy, a low near 60, and Sunday, sunny and 90. That's your forecast from your EAB Weather Center.
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4: Mostly cloudy throughout today with highs in the mid-70s. Tonight, cloudy, a low near 60, and Sunday, sunny and 90. That's your forecast from your EAB Weather Center.
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4: Mostly cloudy throughout today with highs in the mid-70s. Tonight, cloudy, a low near 60, and Sunday, sunny and 90. That's your forecast from your EAB Weather Center.
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11: Mostly cloudy throughout today with highs in the mid-70s. Tonight, cloudy, a low near 60, and Sunday, sunny and 90. That's your forecast from your EAB Weather Center.
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he said, Lord, what you need, boys? 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
6: Mostly cloudy throughout today with highs in the mid-70s. Tonight, cloudy, a low near 60, and Sunday, sunny and 90. That's your forecast from your EAB Weather Center.
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4: Mostly cloudy throughout today with highs in the mid-70s. Tonight cloudy, a low near 60, and Sunday sunny and 90. That's your forecast from your EAB Weather Center.
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5: It's a football Saturday in Arkansas. Bright sunshine on an absolutely perfect afternoon for football across the natural state as the Razorbacks return to Fayetteville at the halfway point of the 2026 season. Last week, they were shut down in College Station by Texas A&M 34-7, falling to 2-3 in Ryan Silverfield's first season, 0-2 in the SEC. There were some small signs of a breakthrough in the run game, but that came after A&M had pulled away. Now the Hogs return home, still looking for a signature win. And 2 years ago, the Hogs got their signature win against Tennessee, then ranked fourth in the nation. Score was 19-14. The stands emptied afterwards. It was a truly memorable scene. But that game stands as the Razorbacks' last win against a Power 4 team at home. And this year's Volunteers, while not ranked as high as that Big Orange team when they entered Razorback Stadium in 2024, they might be better this year. They're 4-1, only a loss to top-ranked Texas, who they went toe-to-toe with in Week 4. The Vols feature a suffocating defense that leads the nation in sacks and a run game that is ranked 14th in the nation. Josh Heupel has also reminded his players of that game from 2 years ago, in case any of them are looking ahead to next week's rivalry game against Alabama. With that, welcome to the Summit Utilities Tailgate Show. Summit Utilities, delivering natural gas to Razorback fans across the natural state. Go Hogs! My name is Phil Elson. I am pleased to be joined by the one and only Rick Schaefer and former Razorback great Geno Bell. We are high above the entrance to the Broyhill Center at Razorback Stadium. Kickoff is 3:20 this afternoon on SEC Network and right here on your RSN station. We'll be joined later during our pregame programming by voice of the Razorbacks Chuck Barrett and our quarterback Quinn Grovey. Rick, can the Hogs channel some of that upset energy from 2 years ago today?
6: Well, you sure hope so. You know, the one encouraging thing you look at, if you like history at all, is Arkansas has won four of the last five games against Tennessee. They don't play Tennessee every year like they did when they entered the Southeastern Conference, but Tennessee hadn't won here since 2001. So those things are going for Arkansas in history. But I was thinking about this coming to the stadium today. Arkansas fans showed up for North Alabama, sure they were going to win. They came to the Tulsa game, expecting to win. They came to the Georgia game hoping there was a chance to win. How do you think they're coming to this game today against Tennessee, Gino?
7: I think everybody's coming in optimistic. You should be optimistic. Mm-hmm. That's the great thing about football. The one thing I love about football, you play a different game every week.
6: Mm-hmm.
7: And you put your pads on, you're in the locker room, you look at each other, and the opponent that lines up across from you is somebody who came into town and somebody you hadn't played against. You've seen them on film all week. You probably seen them play early in the year on TV. But the good thing is you're going to have to beat me today. And that's what you look at as a football player. Mm-hmm. You're going to have to look for somebody to make a play for Arkansas, offensively, defensively, or even in special teams. That's going to be important today when I think about our Hogs, is our running game has been stagnant. We're going to have to be able to get the running game because Tennessee brings in a very balanced team.
6: Mm-hmm.
7: They bring in a team that can run the football, and they've been very good at it. Last week, they ran the ball very well against Auburn. And then when you look at their receivers, they got some guys that can stretch the field. They got guys who big possession receivers. And on defense, they lead the country in sacks and tackle for losses. So if you look at it statistically on paper, you go, Tennessee looks good. But the great thing about football, you line up every Saturday, and today is a great Saturday. Happy Saturday, and we get to play a game here in Fayetteville, Arkansas.
6: Okay, Gino's got us ready now, doesn't he?
5: I know. I was waiting for my happy Saturday.
6: When's kickoff? I'm 3:15, ready to go now.
7: Yeah, let's
6: go right now.
5: Now, we'll wait and see how Tennessee's offense looks. They're expected to start George McIntyre, backup quarterback. Their freshman, Faison Brandon, won't say he's out because he's listed as questionable with a right shoulder. We may end up seeing two quarterbacks. What the Hogs did a couple of years ago against Tennessee, they've got to do today. You got to stay in the game early. Some of these games have gotten away in the second quarter. And, you know, one of the things about last week was you did see some signs in the run game. The trouble was, as A&M was too far away for that to matter very much. The Hogs had to try to pass. It didn't work very well. If they can find a way to stay in this game, get it into the second half, maybe that run game can start to pay some dividends.
6: Tennessee runs the ball 65% of the time. 65%. They're going to pound at you. Even with their freshman quarterback, they still like to run the ball, and obviously they've got a great running back in Deshaun Bishop. Arkansas runs the ball about 38 to 40% of the time. That means they're having to pass either because they're behind or even against teams like Tulsa, the passing game was more effective because whatever the defenses are doing, they're limiting Arkansas's running game. We did see some signs, positive signs last week from Braylon Russell and Sutton Smith, which means the offensive line had to be opening some holes. And so the question is, can they open holes against Tennessee?
7: That's going to be the key today, is the trenches. I know we talk about it all the time, but this is going to be important today. When you're going against a defensive line that leads the country in sacks and tackle for losses, that's going to be huge. When you look at Tennessee's defensive line, I mean, these guys don't play. I mean, number 18 got 11 tackles, 3.5 tackle for losses, 3 sacks. Hobbs, 6'4", 290, 6 tackles, 1.5 tackle for losses, 4 quarterback hurries. And then even if you look at Jordan Norman, I mean, they have multiple players that make plays on defense. And so when I think about Arkansas today, what's going to be important? And if I go back to the Texas A&M game last week, we won the toss. We took the ball. So in my mind, I'm thinking, hey, we got 10 play script. We're going to go down the field, and we're going to put it in the end zone. And unfortunately, on the second play, we throw an interception. And a third play of the series, we throw an interception. So when you look at that, you're already behind in possessions. The other thing that's going to be important, and every listener, pay attention to this in the game. If we get behind on first down, it's going to be bad. If we get behind on first down, if it's second and 11, second and 12, or second and 8 or greater, Tennessee going to bring the dogs.
6: Mm-hmm.
7: And when you look at Marshall, I'm very confident Tennessee is going to make somebody else beat us today. Marshall will not beat us today at receiver. They're going to double team him and force another receiver to step up, and I hope we have one that steps up today.
6: To Gino's point, last week against Texas A&M, Arkansas averaged 8.1 yards to go on third down. If you can't make yards on first down or second down, 8.1 yards on third down was the average. And I'm thinking about what Geno said about winning the toss and taking the ball. It led to the opposite of the Tulsa game. Arkansas played the Tulsa game. Tulsa had 11 possessions and never started outside its 25. Arkansas had 8 possessions, including they got one at the 1 yard line with a few seconds to go, 8 possessions and never started outside their 25. And when your offense is not that strong and every time you have to go at least 75 yards without making mistakes, that's difficult, which brings the point. Field position is going to be vital again today.
8: Yeah, that is one aspect that Tennessee is kind of built for. When you're a ground-oriented team, defensive-oriented team, do you have a good punter? Jackson Ross, their punter, he was SEC Special Teams Player of the Week last week. So we'll see how that all works out. It is a perfect day for football. They are all lining up right now at the parking lot at Razorback Stadium at the entrance to the Broyles Center with Hog Walk coming up in about 40 minutes. And lots coming up here on our Summit Utilities tailgate show. We'll have storylines in just a moment. First, this from Summit Utilities.
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1: 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Go Hogs! We expect to see Tennessee focusing on the ground game today. Might have the Razorbacks have a chance to do that too. Tennessee running back Deshaun Bishop, one of the best in the nation. Last year he ran for 146 and a touchdown against Arkansas in Tennessee's win. He currently ranks 6th in the nation with 7 touchdowns scored and 11th in the nation with 540 yards rushing. And the Volunteers have gained 230 yards rushing in all 4 of their wins this year. So Ryan Silverfield is well aware the Vols are looking to run the ball.
2: But I do think that Coach Heupel is going to lean on the run game. You look at what they did versus Auburn. They lined up in a lot of 12 personnel, different personnel packages in the backfield as well. And they tried to run the ball down people's throats. And it was almost like you look at it, it looked like an inside run period. And they had a lot of success. I believe that Tennessee and Coach Heupel have won 31 straight games where they run for over 200 yards. So that's going to be the thing I think they're going to hang their hat on. We got to be able to handle the tempo, out-tempo their tempo, and get lined up. So depending on what quarterback is, whether they take shots or quarterback run game, they'll be involved. But we have to have a better week. And the biggest thing, again, we know how talented they are, but it's going to start with us. Like, we got to get lined up and we got to be in our gaps. If we do that, Tom, we give ourselves a chance.
1: 31 games in a row when they've rushed for 200 or more. One of those was last year against Arkansas, Rick. They ran for 264. Hopefully they can slow them down.
3: Arkansas's defensive coordinator this week made the comment of once he sees them hit 200, he's going to throw up because that is a number that they hit. So I guess, Gino, the question is, how can Arkansas either keep Tennessee from rushing for 200 yards or outscore them if they do?
4: Interesting question, Rick. So I would tell you defensively, this is where we're in kind of a paradox here. If you look at their running game, when you look at Mike Bishop last week, I mean, he ran the football. 158 of his yards were after contact. He rushed for 220, but 158 was after contact.
3: That's a lot.
4: So that was from Pro Football that actually gave that ranking. And so when I saw that, that lets me know not just offensive line play. That's showing me he's a dog. Like, hey, when I break the line of scrimmage, it's going to take more than one person to bring me down. But here's the catch 22. If you drop a safety into the box, you got 3 receivers at Tennessee that'll go get it. They got one that'll stretch the field. They got one that's a big-time possession receiver. And so this is where we're going to have to be strategic, meaning we're going to have to do run blitzes on first down. We know they want to run the football. We're going to have to get them behind the sticks so they can do some things differently. The other thing Tennessee does very well is tempo. When they get you down, they get up to the line of scrimmage. And what that does, if your defense is tired and you try to sub, those are penalties. And so that's the other thing. Can we get the rotation in early, run, and our inside guys, our defensive tackles, is going to be huge today because they want to run the ball. If they get blocked into the linebackers, it's going to get ugly. We're going to have to make a pile up front so them linebackers can fill gaps and make plays.
1: One interesting aspect, and that'll be a difference, I think, for Tennessee today, is when you look at who has been doing the heavy lifting running against Arkansas, it's been quarterbacks.
3: Yeah, yes.
1: Gunnar Stockton,
3: that is true.
1: Bert Ficklin, Devin Dampier, and then last week Marcel Reed. In fact, quarterbacks, once you adjust for sacks, have accounted for 54% of the rushing yards allowed by Arkansas. George McIntyre, who's expected to start today for Tennessee, is not known as a running quarterback. So we'll see how that changes things today.
3: Yeah, that's a good point. He's a go back in the pocket and throw the ball, although he's only thrown 20 passes last week after he came in for Faison Brandon. He threw 10 passes because they just kept handing the ball to Deshaun Bishop and anybody else that wanted to run the ball. Whereas Brandon is a much better runner. He's rushed for 130 yards this year. So he's a much better runner than McIntyre. Does that change how Arkansas plays defense?
4: I don't think that's going to change because Tennessee is not going to look at video and go, we're going to run our quarterback today.
3: No, you're right.
4: They're not going to look at video and say, oh, quarterbacks were successful against Arkansas's defense. We're going to run the quarterback. What they're going to say is, our offensive line is better than your defensive line. we're going to line up and we're going to run north-south. And we're going to be physical up front. And that's what's going to be important. We're going to have to create some piles on that defensive front, not to get knocked off the ball 2-3 yards, because as a former defensive tackle, that's important. Because if you find yourself on roller skates and you look beside you and you see a defensive back, you know you're in a bad situation, and you're the first person to know you're in a bad spot.
1: 3:20 kickoff. 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
1: Week number 6 of the college football season, and we are into the heart of conference play. A couple of rivalry games going on, lots to break down. So let's get right to it. SEC side of things, there are 6 other games, including Arkansas and Tennessee, and 2 of them are going on right now. 14th-ranked Missouri is hosting Texas A&M. 10-3, Tigers have the lead with under 5 minutes to play in the first half. Austin Simmons is 9 of 19 for 75 yards and a touchdown, which he threw to Caden Lee. Elsewhere, South Carolina is at 16th-ranked Florida. Shane Beamer might be feeling the hot seat a little bit heading into this game with the Gamecocks at 0-3 in the conference, and Florida not making that seat any cooler.
2: Duke Clark now in, and in the pistol with Philo. 3rd down and 6. Philo rolls right after taking the snap. Fires downfield. Caught Stockton outside the numbers. Down the right sideline. 20, 15, 10. He broke a tackle. He's going to score. Touchdown, Gators. 59-yard touchdown strike. The old high school teammates hook up again. Philo to Stockton, and the Gators lead it 6-0.
1: Extra point would be good. It is 7-0 Florida. Sean Kelly from the Gator Sports Network on that call. 2.5 minutes left to go in the first quarter, though. South Carolina is driving. They are in Florida territory as we speak right now. Coming up at 2:30, a couple of good games. 9th-ranked Ole Miss is at Vanderbilt. The Commodores are looking for their first SEC win. And you got the Red River rivalry after each team had a bye last week. Number 1 Texas and Oklahoma match up in the Cotton Bowl today. Oklahoma head coach Brett Venables has his team at 2-2 coming into this game. Says his team just needs confidence ahead of this rivalry one.
3: We're certainly not where we want to be as a football team right now. We're going to need to play our best football. What a win does, I focus on the opportunity to go compete.

0: morning and is really kind of going through the north part of Alabama right now. At least current projections have it veering away from Tuscaloosa, but the storm is still big. There's plenty of weather in the area, so lots of eyes are going to be on Tuscaloosa today. Georgia head coach Kirby Smart, though, talking about the game here and Alabama's quarterback Keelan Russell.
1: I knew about him in high school and watched his high school tape and knew he was an elite player, probably the best quarterback in the country coming out. You know, then he kind of goes away, disappears for a year and reappears and is just unbelievable. Savvy, arm strength, pocket awareness. You know, people will make him out to be a runner. He doesn't run unless he has to, and he can. But he scrambles to throw, scrambles to run. He's accurate. He's smart. He's very talented.
0: That game, again, at 6:30, Georgia and Alabama. Top 25 look, Nebraska is up on 7th-ranked Indiana, 10-3 at the two-minute timeout, and Nebraska is driving in IU territory, trying to make that a two-score game at the break. A minute to go from halftime, and 18th-ranked Oklahoma State's up on UCF, 21-14. Halftime in Pittsburgh, 25th-ranked Pitt is leading North Carolina, 10-7, and all these games are still to come later today. 2:30, 3rd-ranked Notre Dame hosts Stanford, 13th-ranked Oregon, and 21st UCLA in a Big Ten Western-style showdown. Also at 2:30, 22nd-ranked Houston is at Kansas State. Then at 3:15, same time alongside us, 5th-ranked Ohio State is at Maryland. And into the evening, 19th-ranked USC is at Penn State. 12th-ranked Utah hosts Kansas. And a little Pac-12 after dark, 23rd-ranked Boise State at Fresno State. Pac-12 after dark, feels nice to say that. With those schools, it's going to take a little getting used to. Let's take you back out to Fayetteville. Guys, what a slate of college football we have.
2: Yeah, you get Vanderbilt next week, Rick, and that game has been slated for a 6 o'clock kickoff. Vandy gets Ole Miss today, right about, they start about 2:30, so a little before kickoff here. This is the last home game until Halloween, 3 weeks until the Hogs are finally back here at Razorback Stadium against Mizzou. Of course, the Battle Line rivalry is a month earlier than it usually had been.
3: And I think that's good for Arkansas. It's good to have LSU at the end of the year again. I think that's really, really good. Yep, next week is Vanderbilt, then an open date, so it's not like you're playing a lot of road games between there, but it is a while before Arkansas gets back. So let's hope it's a good day here for the Razorbacks. And I agree with Zach there. A lot of eyes are going to be tonight on Alabama, Georgia. I think there are those that will say, even though Texas is ranked number one, that Georgia's probably the best team in the country. So you'd have to say that whoever wins that game tonight is probably going to be ranked number two at worst and maybe number one next week. Two really, really good teams. Alabama, you know, DeBoer, they're all over him because he's not Bear Bryant or Nick Saban, and now all of a sudden he's got a really good team.
4: Yeah, and the only thing I wanted to say, I know we're sitting here talking about football games and SEC, but you know we had that hurricane come up through Alabama.
3: And Florida.
4: That's right, and I know from what I understand, there were no loss of life from my understanding, which is a blessing in itself, but everybody who's lost property, things of that nature, and I know some folks probably wanted to go to the game, but they're making sure their families are squared away, and I just wanted to make sure that everybody know our thoughts and prayers are with those as they try to pull things back together.
3: Many Arkansans, as you were picturing that last night, have vacationed in the Destin area, anywhere from Pensacola to Panama Beach down there. We've been there many times, and so you're sitting there picturing maybe where you've stayed. Hope that's all right. Florida is maybe the best state in America at evacuating when you have to, and there are people do get out of there. And our son's best friend, who's like our son, lives in Mobile, and so we called him last night, and he said, well, it hadn't hit here yet, and they felt like it was going to be okay, but I'm with you, Gino. Man, the safety of the people down there is so much more important than any football game.
4: Yep, and definitely our first responders. So all of our first responders out there, thank you for what you do to make sure that you protect and serve.
3: And plus, 900,000 people without power.
4: Yes.
3: You could say last night, if you were watching, they had all these trucks already lined up, ready to go, and you know they're working 24 hours right now.
2: 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Then, KATV's Steve Sullivan sits down with former Razorback Sam Olajabutu. 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
1: Last Saturday in College Station was just rough in every way for the Razorbacks in a 34-7 loss to Texas A&M. The Aggies took control early, and the game wasn't ever in doubt as Arkansas fell to A&M for the 14th time in the last 15 years. That's with the Hogs even winning the toss and electing to receive the opening kickoff. Because on the third play from scrimmage, K.J. Jackson overthrew Antonio Jordan and was picked off by Aggie safety Dalton Brooks. He returned it to the Razorback 28. 8 plays later, A&M short yardage back Carson Baker barreled in for a 2-yard touchdown. Here's Ryan Silverfield on his quarterback.
2: Misread and a bad throw. He had some more misreads throughout the game and some poor decisions with the football. Obviously, we continue to target Chris Marshall, but we did target other guys, and then you saw some drops, and Chris being one of them. KJ needs to continue to learn, grow, and improve, but there was never thought about moving him.
1: Arkansas went just 2 yards on their next drive with 2 incompletions thrown to Chris Marshall. And even after a 51-yard punt from Gavin Rush, A&M had no trouble going 78 yards in 10 plays, with KJ Edwards going 20 yards around the left edge untouched, giving the Aggies a 2-touchdown lead. Now, Arkansas did move the ball at the end of the first quarter, and Marshall did most of the heavy lifting. 3 receptions for 48 yards on a drive that was also helped by a roughing the passer penalty. And for the second week in a row, KJ and Marshall connected in the end zone.
3: Less than a minute to play in the quarter. Jackson going deep right sideline. Goal line pass is broken up. Oh, he caught it. He caught it. How about Chris Marshall? 27 yards and a touchdown.
1: The Hogs didn't score again, although they threatened early in the second, driving to the Aggie 39 before KJ took a sack. Those 7 yards were important as Max Gilbert came up short on a 55-yard field goal attempt. The Aggies then held the ball for over 8 minutes and were aided twice by Razorback penalties to keep the drive going. First, the Hogs were called for 12 men on the field on a good field goal. Then on third down, Lakai Rowland was called for holding in the end zone. Aggie quarterback Marcel Reed would score from a yard out. He made it 21-7.
2: Should have been a field goal, and instead it was a touchdown. So a 4-point swing. Can't happen. Inexcusable. That's on coaches. We've got to be able to get that, and the players are going to be able to communicate that on the field. But cannot happen, and you've got to learn from it and never let it happen again.
1: The Hogs followed with a 24-second 3-play drive that gave A&M the ball with a minute 58 left, and David Olano boomed a 57-yard kick to send the teams to the half with a 24-7 Aggie lead. And it got no better in the second half. A&M scored a touchdown in a little more than 3 minutes. That gave them 17 points in about 5 minutes of game time. Arkansas did manage to drive to the Aggie 1 next, but they got stuffed on fourth down. And that was followed by another long kick by Olano, 50 yards, and that ended the scoring. In a series filled with heartbreak and close losses, this one was the Aggies' biggest win over the Razorbacks in 14 years. 34-7, Texas A&M.
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1: It's a pleasure to welcome a real thumper to Sully's Corner, Sam Olajabutu. And Sam, I'd like to go back to your high school days. You played for a Georgia high school power, LaGrange High School. You were both a football and wrestling star. And I was wondering if the wrestling helped you on the football field.
2: Wrestling helped me a lot, a whole lot, man. It helped me with my leverage, helped me with my physicality, helped me being physical, and just getting used to tackling people and getting used to going up against another body. I mean, that's these kids these days, I mean, they kind of lack that. They don't have the time or they don't have the experience to go up against, just be physical with somebody. So the physicality is kind of lost a little bit right now. So I'm trying to make all my guys wrestle. If they're not playing basketball, you got to be on the wrestling team.
1: You were a big deal in Georgia, but the Bulldogs didn't come calling.
2: Right. Georgia never knocked on the door. They came down and got one of our safeties. It was a little interest, but they never knocked on the door. So, I took my talents to Arkansas. I was thinking about Mississippi State. They kind of came first. And, when Coach Nutt came and recruited me, and, I got to talk to him. And, he's a motivator and a salesman. So, me and my parents couldn't pass on that.
1: And if I were to ask Houston Nutt about you, he'd say Sam was special.
2: That's my man. I appreciate everything Coach Nutt did for me, man. The whole coaching staff, the whole University of Arkansas, man. It was a great experience. It kind of developed me into a young man and the man I am today.
1: What was it like for a guy from Georgia to hear that Hog call for the first time?
2: It was wild, man. It was wild. At first, I was like, "What is this?" And then, it grew on me. I got used to it, and I loved it, man. I still love it to this day.
3: Looks like intercepted.
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1: Oh, look at the hit by Sam Alexbusi. Oh, my goodness.
2: Hey, you are 5'8", maybe 5'9". It didn't stop you from becoming a first-team All-SEC linebacker twice.
3: And my high school coaches were awesome, man. Were awesome. Getting me developed as a linebacker. I mean, I say it all the time. When I came up here to Fayetteville as a linebacker, you know, other than just learning the plays, because there were a bunch of plays, other than that, I think I was pretty much ready. Had my technique. Everything was you know, down packed.
2: Let's talk about Houston Nutt and the impressions he made on you. What life lessons did you learn from Coach that you use now?
3: Never give up. Take it one day at a time. And these are the best days of your life. Man, he used to say that all the time. 110 degrees with running sprints. And, you know, we used to look at him, man, you know. but now I truly believe that, man, those were the best days of your life. Just getting to play the game of football, man. Nobody can play it forever.
2: Yeah.
3: So once you, when you're out there, man, those are the best times of your life.
2: One thing about Coach Nutt's teams, they're always loaded with talent. I know Cedric Cobbs was on your squad.
3: Cedric Cobbs, Sean Andrews, oh, man, Jason Peters, George Wilson, I mean, just on and on and on.
2: Sam, you're coaching now, working with Ty Forte over at Episcopal Collegiate. How are you enjoying that?
3: I love it. I love it. Me and Coach Ty kind of connected. I played with Cedric Cobbs, and he was his quarterback in high school. So, yeah, we connected on that end, and he's doing a great job on the offense, great job with the kind of really the whole team. He's doing a great job of leading them, trying to turn these guys into young men. That's our main focus, trying to get them ready for the next level and get them ready for life. You know, like I say, we're not going to play football forever. So just developing into good young man and get them ready for life.
2: And one thing about this state, Sam, they really love their former Razorbacks.
3: Yes, sir. Yes, sir. Yes, sir. Man, that's awesome, man. Now, from Georgia, but I live here now. And I think I'm gonna be here, you know, for a long time. I love this state of Arkansas. I love it. I love the great state, great fans, great people.
4: As the quarterback slowed up just a bit, number 24, Sam Alachibutu did not. He just kept playing right through John Parker Wilson, and John Parker said, "This ain't baseball."
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1: 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Well, it's time for our Player Spotlight, and this is coming at the exact perfect time because the Razorback buses have arrived from the team hotel. Hog Walk will be happening momentarily, and fans continue to line up outside the entrance to the Broyles Center to watch their players walk inside to get set for number 15, Tennessee. Kamori House is one of those players. He plays the star position for the Razorbacks. He is a junior from Pasadena, California. Started his career at the University of Washington the last two seasons. He was at North Carolina, was the Tar Heels' leading tackler last year. And here at Arkansas, he plays the star position. Here's Kamori on that position.
2: Yeah, my job is to be versatile, to be able to do a little bit of everything, like you say. It's pretty fun, to be honest. You get the blitz, you get the cover, you get the, you know, fit the run. So I just try to run around, fly around to the ball, and do my job at that. So it's a fun position, and I love getting better at it.
1: Well, Kamori is a jack of all trades. The Hogs will need him to do a little bit of everything in this game today. He has 33 tackles, ranking second on the team with 4.5 tackles for loss. That's number one for Arkansas. And he's tied with Quincy Rhodes for tops on Arkansas with 2 sacks. He also gets pretty jacked up to play, as you hear Kamori talk about right here.
2: Yeah, game day, like you said, it's a lot of passion. So I tend to have to play soothing music for me to calm myself down because I wake up, I'm ready to go, man. So once I get to the locker room, then I could, like, you know, closer the game gets, the more I could let it out. But I try to just breathe, so I don't let it out too early and blow and just explode.
1: That made me think of Gino, Rick. He gets a little fired up when it comes to that first segment. Do you need breathing exercises in the locker room before kickoff, Gino?
3: No, man. I tell you, old school, back in the day, and this is the truth. Well, you know, before I got ready for games, you know the old school smelling salt? I used to get that on the sideline with that ammonia. And then I used to see who used to win the kickoff, and I used to have one of the trainers slap me if we went on defense first so I could get very mad and get out there to play. And so that's what got me excited. Everybody's different.
4: Wow.
3: But that's the way I got from 0 to 100 real quick.
4: Well, Kamori obviously doesn't need to do that. He's a transfer portal player who's really worked out well for Arkansas. I was thinking about this. I don't know if the Protect College Sports Act or whatever it's called will pass. If so, then House will be here next year because he can't go anywhere else and play because you can only transfer once, and he's already transferred a couple times. He's a really good player, and I think about this, Gino. Kamori is Arkansas's second leading tackler. Kamori is Arkansas's second leading tackler. That means if Deshaun Bishop breaks the line of scrimmage, he's got to make sure he doesn't go to the house.
3: And that's one thing that he's done well. When you think about that star position, it's been a major part of the run support and pressure pitcher. So when you think about backs coming out of the backfield, he's covered backs. Even when plays break the line of scrimmage, he's folded in and made tackles. We're going to need him today, especially with a Tennessee team that really enjoys the run. But if you're a good run stopper and you love tackling, this is the game you want to play today.
1: Mm-hmm. You hear the Razorbacks arriving right underneath our broadcast location at the entrance to the Broyles Center. Ryan Silverfield hugging some fans, giving some high fives. And, of course, the Hogs looking very sharp, all wearing the exact same suit. Maybe at some point we can match our clothing
4: for
1: the pregame programming.
4: Look-alike suits, not the exact same suit, because they wouldn't all fit in one.
1: Yeah, I don't think there's a suit that quite fits that number of people. Rick, very well done. We'll be back in a moment and wrap up hour number one of our pregame programming here at Razorback Stadium. First, this from Community America Credit Union.
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1: 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Go Hogs! Well, Razorback fans and the band have dispersed after the entrance of the Razorbacks during Hog Walk into the Broyles Center. Again, kickoff today is 3:20 with Arkansas and number 15, Tennessee. We're going to visit here with Sharon Strong from the Arkansas Scholarship Lottery, because the lottery is just an amazing thing across the state here, Sharon. It's been how long that the lottery's been around, and how much money has the lottery awarded to Arkansas students since its inception?
2: So we started about 17 years ago in 2009, and since that time we have given over $1.6 billion for scholarships for higher education. Specifically for the University of Arkansas, the lottery has funded more than $309 million in scholarships.
1: That's amazing. How much of the money that goes into the lottery goes to scholarships?
2: About 20% of all of our revenue goes to the scholarships. Most of our expenses are the prizes that we pay out to our winners, to our retailers that sell our products, and we operate very thin. We only spend about 2% of our budget on our operating expenses.
1: Now, you know, we're here at the University of Arkansas, obviously a four-year college, but there are many other kinds of institutions across the state. What other sort of scholarships are supported by the lottery?
2: Yes, so if you want to go to a two-year college, a four-year college, or obtain a certificate in a high-need area like welding or HVAC, there is a lottery scholarship for that.
1: That's amazing. But we also have a lot of winners across the state of Arkansas over the last, I guess it's been a little less than a calendar year, got a winning streak here for the Arkansas Scholarship Lottery.
2: Yes, we have had an incredible year. So on Christmas Eve of 2025, we sold in Cabot, Arkansas, a $1.7 billion jackpot, Powerball jackpot ticket was sold. And then just 3 months later, another Powerball jackpot ticket was sold, and that one was for about $200 million. So we've had a really good winning streak here in Arkansas.
1: That's amazing. That's a real spotlight in the state. These are the kinds of jackpots that people across the state, across the nation are talking about and hoping.
2: Absolutely.
1: And hoping that they win. What are the jackpots up to right now?
2: So tonight's jackpot for Powerball is $516 million. Lotto, which is an in-state game, is $2.7 million, and Natural State Jackpot is $85,000. Mega Millions is $385 million. So those in-state games, which are Natural State Jackpot and Lotto, have better odds because they're only for Arkansans to play.
1: Very good. And then there's other launches that the lottery has coming up soon, all the scratch-off tickets I know of.
2: We launch scratch-off tickets, new ones, every month. And so we just launched a couple new ones. Let's see, last week, Triple Red Sevens, Winner Winner Chicken Dinner, which is one of my favorites, super cute ticket. It's
1: $2,
2: that's right, and $1,000 rollout, and that's a $5 ticket, and you can it's loaded with thousands of prizes, so go out and buy your tickets.
1: Yeah, go out, get your tickets. Be one. Let's keep this Arkansas winning streak going, right?
2: Let's do it, because the benefit is not just for you know, the players, of course. It's really a benefit for our state as a whole. There are you know, tax dollars that the state benefits from, there's economic increases, and then of course ultimately the scholarships that go to the students.
1: Well, it's great work, Sharon. Thanks for coming on. Does great work with the Arkansas Scholarship Lottery as the executive director, and we appreciate your support of Razorback Athletics and just Arkansas students overall.
2: Thank you for having me. It's a great day for football.
1: Let's take a 10-second break. 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

0: drive. Touchdown, Arkansas. Pressure coming, and he's not going to get away. The Hogs dump it. Trucks a man at the three. Fights for the goal line. Empty set. Five wide. Pass is intercepted. Going to give it to Braylon. Right side. Cuts back between the hashes. Russell Rugged to the end zone. Touchdown, Arkansas.
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2: 87 degrees and an absolutely gorgeous cloudless sky here in mid-October, Fayetteville, Arkansas. The leaves changing colors. Heck, they were changing colors about a month ago, but maybe even a little bit deeper right now as we get you set for Arkansas and Tennessee. This will be the 22nd all-time matchup between the Razorbacks and the Vols. Tennessee leads the all-time series 14 games to 7 after defeating the Hogs 34-31 last year. And last year, they ran for 264 yards. The Hogs, though, outgained Tennessee 496-485. This might be a much better Tennessee defense under new defensive coordinator Jim Knowles. Ryan Silverfield knows Tennessee brings good defense, and he expects them to run the ball, too.
3: They're the 15th ranked team in the country. Their defense leads the entire college football Division I in sacks and TFLs. So their defense, you know, everybody wants to talk about Tennessee's offense and Coach Heupel, who I coached against a long time ago when he was a head coach at UCF. This year, they're leaning really, really heavily on their defense, and it's been absolutely outstanding. They've been shutting people out. They've been playing at a high level. And then their offense, they have the ability to go. It's one of the fastest-paced offenses in college football. But then lately, they turned around and they've been handing the ball off, right? They've won 31 straight games when they've run for 200 yards or more. So we know the task we have at hand. We've got to do a better job. Clearly, we haven't this season of stopping the run. And that's one of those things I think they're going to line up and try to do.
2: It was a big hire by Josh Heupel bringing in Jim Knowles, Rick. He came from Penn State. Before that, he'd won a national title at Ohio State. They're not just leading the nation in sacks. They're 20th in the nation in scoring defense and 19th in the nation in passing defense. They do it a lot of ways. It's not just about the sacks.
4: That's right. They're a very good defensive team. When you think of Tennessee, historically, you think of them offensively because they've always had good quarterbacks. They've had good receivers, good running backs. And so you think about that, and hey, offensively, they are averaging 37 points a game, so it's not like they're not good offensively. But yeah, this defense does it a lot of different ways. And Arkansas is going to have to figure out a way to make more yards than it has in recent games and use some field position maybe to score more points than they've been scoring. They're only averaging 20 points a game. You look at the series, though, it's the one thing. I know history doesn't always tell you everything, but Tennessee once led this series 12-2. Arkansas has won 5 of the last 7 games. And so there's some teams that have an intimidation factor. I think when Arkansas plays Alabama, I think there's an intimidation factor with Alabama. I don't think there's an intimidation factor today. I think Arkansas will come into this game truly believing they can beat Tennessee.
5: I do. I believe the same thing because, again, if you think about the last couple of times playing in Fayetteville, we have been successful. Mm-hmm. And, you know, psychologically, that's for Tennessee saying, okay, I got to go to Northwest Arkansas and play in Razorback Stadium. But every time we play Tennessee here, Razorback fans show up and
4: yes,
5: show out.
4: They have, yep.
5: And they make it tough when Tennessee has the football.
4: Mm-hmm.
5: And make it loud. And that's what we need today. We need the crowd to be able to disrupt those things. And I think having the crowd behind you, playing at home, and knowing that over the past couple times we played, all those things play into today's game. And that's why, based on the record today, Tennessee has one loss, and we have three. That's why you line up and play. You come in and play today. Nobody's going to lay down for you. Mm-hmm. You come in and play football, and that's why I believe Arkansas will definitely play Tennessee very, very strong today.
4: I think they will. I think it'll be a heck of a football game. I guess, Gino, the question that I would have when you look at Tennessee's ability to get to the quarterback is, does Arkansas's offense change to where they get it out of the quarterback's hands more quickly than they have at times this year?
5: We're going to have to do that today. And we're going to have to do that because they have a couple defensive tackles in the middle. When you look at Hobbs, number 5, and then also Gillum, both of them 6'2", 300. Hobbs is 6'4", 290. And when you think about the shortest line between two objects is a straight line.
2: Gillum leads them in sacks.
5: That's
2: from the nose tackle.
5: From
2: position.
5: The nose tackle. And so when you think about the pressure that's going to come, we always been talking about defensive ends. But when you get a defensive tackle in the middle who can get pressure, even with double teams, and that's the shortest between you and the quarterback, that's going to be big. And as I was looking at this guy, he's pretty good because he does some of the things that I did, some of the things Junior Soli taught me when I came in. Mm-hmm. When the center has his hand, that's the side you want to rush with. Because by the time the center snaps the ball and get his hands up, you can be on him. Mm-hmm. And so this guy, Gillum, is very good at that. Tackles for losses. So I think inside the middle, the center, and our guards, they're going to have their hands full with the inside players. And if we're not careful, those guys will get pressure and be able to flush KJ right or left, and you got a couple defensive ends. So it's going to be important to be able to stalemate and slow those guys down in the middle to give KJ an opportunity to have a three-step, five-step drop and be able to release the football.
2: They forced 2 fumbles from Taylen Green last year getting to the quarterback. That's a main reason Tennessee won. 4 fumbles. Mm-hmm. One of them was by Braylon Russell inside the red zone. That's Braylon's only career fumble, too, which was one of the more shocking aspects of it. You look at last week, and Tennessee created 3 turnovers, including a couple of interceptions of Byron Brown. But one aspect that Arkansas struggled with here, guys, that Auburn did well last week was move the ball on first down. Auburn averaged 5 yards on first down. The Razorbacks, and Ryan Silverfield hit on this a couple of times throughout the week, in their 3 losses, they're averaging offensively on first down 2.7 yards.
4: Well, they're averaging in their 3 losses against Georgia on third down, they averaged 9 yards to go. Against Utah, they averaged 7.7 yards to go. And against Texas A&M, they averaged 8 yards to go.
2: Yeah, that'll go along with under 3 yards on first down.
4: Yeah, that's a reflection of first down. And it's interesting that Sports Illustrated had an article this week on the 7 things that winning teams do and the 3 things that losing teams do. And first and foremost on the list, well, one of them was avoid turnovers, but the second one on the list was first down yardage. First down yardage. The teams that win are making first down yards, so they're third down. You're either in short yardage or sometimes you don't even have third down situations. And so, yes, whatever Arkansas can do on first down today is going to be pivotal to making sure Tennessee can't turn that pass rush loose on them.
5: Yeah, and the second thing is when you think about the running game, and the one thing with all my friends who played offense, the one thing they always said is, you know, you want a team sometimes to bring pressure because that means you're getting up on them a little bit. Mm. And if Tennessee is able to play without bringing pressure and play base, meaning their front 7 against ours, it's going to be a long day. Mm-hmm. Because that means they feel comfortable that my guy can beat you one-on-one and come after the quarterback and or be able to stop the run. It's going to be imperative that we be able to move the ball because that's going to open up a few things. One, be able to win on first down and be able to pick up first downs. But secondly, it also opens up the passing game from a play action perspective, even from a screen perspective. If these guys, if we're not able to run the ball, these guys are going to be able to do what they want to do. That front 7, if they're able to handle our front 7, it's going to be a tough day. You want to see Tennessee bring pressure, not get there. You want to see them bring pressure because that means, hey, we're moving the football and they're trying to slow that down.
2: A couple of spots where Arkansas has had some success in run game. It's been the quarterback run at times, mm-hmm, with KJ Jackson. They saw it last week. up the middle a few times. Mm-hmm. You'd see Monte Harrison come from wide receiver to line up behind the line of scrimmage as an added blocker. Tight ends were blocking from that spot. It'd be interesting to see because with Arkansas struggling to run the ball successfully, you wouldn't think that they would have found success up the middle last week.
4: But they did, and that's where Sutton Smith had two 14-yard runs. Russell had a 30-yard run that could have been longer. He kind of got tripped up. He might have gone all the way on that one, so it's good to see that. But unfortunately, other than those three runs, the average run wasn't much. So
2: right.
4: you got to make sure that you can break somebody open. I'm sitting here looking at the crowd, too, and thinking Arkansas fans need to be loud because we're seeing a lot of orange jerseys walking in with fans wearing them, and that means Tennessee probably brings a pretty good crowd. But we know one group that's going to be pulling hard for the Razorbacks, and that's the Burles kids.
2: Always.
4: And this is interesting because they usually come from all over the state. This is the first time I can remember, and I've come from Springdale and Rogers. They're here from Fayetteville.
6: Good.
4: And so even those, there are kids in Fayetteville that have never seen a Razorback game before because that's part of the deal with the Burles kid, and they are sponsored by the Delta Gamma Fraternity.
2: All right. Well, it is time for Ask the Crew. 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And that's next after this from Oaklawn in Hot Springs.
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1: 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The first question here comes from Rich, Rick, and Gino. Will KJ Jackson target other receivers today? Last week, I think there were only three receivers that were targeted. Chris Marshall got most of them. C.J. Brown got one. Antonio Jordan, one. Probably the answer is yes. I think the question might be more of, will they catch the ball?
2: Chris Marshall has 35 catches this year. He is by far the leading receiver for Arkansas, and he's one of the best receivers in the SEC, and he's one of the best receivers in the country. We saw him make another one of those one-handed catches against Texas A&M for a touchdown.
1: And the rest of the receiver corps has 33.
2: Yeah, so, 35 for him. The next leading receivers are two running backs and a tight end. So I guess the question is, Gino, is, how about targeting them, even targeting them? You know, we heard before the season, man, you're loaded. You got C.J. Brown. Donovan Faupel's really good. Antonio Jordan's got speed. Courtney Crutchfield. Where are they?
3: I think they're on the back of a milk carton somewhere. But seriously, the one thing that I will say, I think K.J. is not going to have a choice but to find another receiver. As we talk about in the Power Four football, and those of us who play D1 and also in the SEC knows that defensive coordinators going to make somebody else beat you. Mm. When you look at Marshall, Marshall has been very productive for Arkansas. He owns about, I believe, around about 40-45% of our passing yards himself. And so when you look at that, even as a coordinator, you're going to take a step back and say, guys, there's 11 people. But one is not going to beat us. Somebody in that other 10 is going to make a play today. It will not be Marshall. And I've been on teams where we played folks and we focus on one guy and say, he's not going to beat us. Somebody else will.
2: So who could it be?
3: And I believe, you got CeCe who done played well. He got seven catches. You also got C.J. Brown who's made some plays. We're going to need these guys to make more plays, especially in games like this when you know one of your key players are going to be targeted, because that's when you start loosening up the defense. When somebody else start making catches and you go, okay, we're going to have to go back and play base, and we can't bracket Marshall. We can't double team Marshall on that side of the football. The other thing Arkansas is going to have to do is put him in motion. You can't line him up at the X and thinking he's going to line up and just run a route. You're going to have to put them in motion, see what they're doing in the secondary. Are they playing man? Are they playing zone? That's also going to help create opportunities for Marshall, especially in a passing game when you know these guys are going to be keying on you today.
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1: 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Jimmy on X asked about an X factor, which would be Arkansas kicker Max Gilbert. I wonder how many people, Rick, remember Gilbert kicking two field goals against the Razorbacks last year in Tennessee's 34-31 win over the Razorbacks. Arkansas kicked one field goal in that game, so that could have been a major difference. He's transferred into Arkansas right now. Tennessee, they brought in a transfer kicker from Louisville, Cooper Ranvier. He kicked a 50-yarder against Tennessee last year. We haven't quite seen that leg from Gilbert yet, but we know it's there.
2: We've seen him kick, what, 48? We've seen him close to that. We've seen him try. His two misses are both over for 50 yards. He's hit 7 out of 9. And, you know, I don't know the story of him transferring from Tennessee to Arkansas. I don't know why that happened. Don't know why he left Tennessee. It's a good program. I don't know if it's a money deal. Usually you're not paying kickers a lot of money anyway. But nonetheless, he's here, and he is 7 out of 9. Well, that's 78%. He's 10 out of 10 on extra points. That's not enough extra points through five games. Arkansas needs more than 10 touchdowns in five games. But nonetheless, he's been pretty accurate, and, well, wouldn't it be a great story to see him lining up to kick about a 35-yard field goal with the game tied and 3 seconds to go?
3: I don't want to see him kick anything but extra points, because that means we're in the red zone putting up points.
2: All
3: and
2: right.
3: So when you think about Arkansas in the red zone, we have not been very good in the red zone. We've kicked a lot of field goals in the red zone. But for a team like Tennessee, of course you want to put points on the board anytime it matters. But I think games like today is when you get in the red zone, we got to put touchdowns up and be able to try to get a lead on a very ranked Tennessee team.
2: Gino, I was in

0: us with Special Teams Player of the Week. Last week, Auburn started five times inside the 15, twice inside the five, including one drive that started at the one.
1: Well, we've talked already about the importance of field position, and Arkansas's offense has not been good enough to start at the 5 or the 1 yard line and expect to make a lot of yards and go down and score. So let's hope Arkansas's kicking game is the better specialty unit today.
0: I certainly hope so. It's also a chance for you to get in some more questions for Ask the Crew. 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It's presented by Domino's, and we'll be answering more questions later on here during Razorback Game Day, presented by Visit Hot Springs and Oaklawn in Hot Springs. But we will have the Red Zone Strategy Session with Chuck Barrett visiting with offensive coordinator Tim Kramsey. That'll be followed by the Inside the Bath Makeover of Arkansas Defensive Huddle as Chuck visits with defensive coordinator Ron Roberts. First this from Visit Hot Springs.
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1: Coach, I want to start with first down execution, winning that down, and the importance of that today.
2: It's our second key to victory this week, and it's overly pivotal to stay on course. You know, first down efficiency. When we have first down efficiency, we're in great shape. Okay, we're a high percentage on third and short conversion. We're a high percentage on third and medium conversion. Okay, naturally, third and longer, you get lower. But first down efficiency for us is getting 4 yards on first down, 4 yards on second down, putting yourself in an attainable third down situation or staying out of third down. So it's pivotal for us to be first down efficient. Like I say, it's our second key to victory this week.
1: Well, I got
2: to
1: follow up and ask you what your first is then.
2: On the ball. We got to have the ball in our hands. That's number one every week. Okay. And, you know, we're doing one a game right now, for the most part. The last four games. So we got to cut that down. We got to go full game without turning the ball over and maximize our opportunity to score and put points on the board.
1: Going back to first down, when you do well there as a play caller, what does that open up for you?
2: Everything. And it keeps the whole playbook open. And it keeps the defense on their toes. You get yourself into a second and three, second and two, keeps them completely.

0: on their toes. You know, your tendencies, your run pass tendencies are going to marry up to the distance. You know, I mean, if it's third and long, everyone's like, well, you throw the ball all the time at third and long. Yeah, for the most part, you do. We run it every now and then. But in those situations, you get yourself into second and shorts. The whole playbook's open. Modern day college football, with the amount of times you go for it on fourth down, third and medium, third and short, become very heavy, you know, run pass equal opportunities.
1: When you run the football, I've heard the term hit your landmarks some this week for the running backs. Could you talk about that and the importance of that?
0: Yeah, every run they have, and we had some issues with it early, every run we have from the mid zone to the end zone, inside zone to the counter to every one run we have, they have a landmark to hit, and that landmark is where the hole's going to open. They got to trust it. So I always say to them, trust your footwork, hit your landmark, okay? And then let yourself get taken over. You know, in term, trust the offensive line. When you block mid-zone, that's going to hit B-gap to C-gap. When you block inside, it's going to hit on the nick of the center, the near hip of the center, you know? So you got to trust that landmark. Let me phrase that. You got to trust your footwork, and you got to hit your landmark. And now, like we saw a couple of times last week, you know, now you can go be yourself in open space.
1: When you throw, Tennessee really good at getting to the quarterback. They do it in large part with four down linemen. Just talk about the battle up front.
0: Yeah, key to victory number three, win the line of scrimmage. That's our key to victory number three. You're on point tonight, man. Key to victory number three is win the line of scrimmage. Okay, they got a great defensive line. Not a good one. They got a great defensive line. So we got to do a great job up there, okay? 23 sacks they have this season in five games for them, you know. So, yeah, they get to the quarterback, okay? And only most of those, you know, actually happen on the base down situation. So we got to be great with our route concepts. We got to be great finding the holes in their zone defense. Quarterback's got to be great getting the ball off in 2 seconds, you know.
1: Well, I was going to ask about, from a timing standpoint, that internal clock with KJ, does it change any in this game, or is this pretty much universal?
0: That's something we preach all the time. Get the ball out. You know, the O-line gets you a little bit above three. You know, we as quarterbacks talk below three. That ball's got to be out below three all the time, you know. So we have to get to our checkdowns. We got to have the route concepts work that in the underneath zone, then allow the player itself to take you to the deeper shots.
1: And I feel like I got to mention Chris Marshall, such an integral part of what you do. It seems like even last week, there were ways to get him the ball.
0: I always find ways to get him the ball, move him around, shift him around, do stuff like that. You know, talking to some people earlier this week, he's part of the 1-2 read. You know, you got five reads. He's part of the 1-2 majority of the time. And then sometimes he's a security blanket for KJ to go get him in what I refer to as open access mentalities. Okay, so continue to target him, you know. Teams attempt to roll coverage to him, attempt to put two tight guys over top of him, which then opens up the other guys, and those other guys really need to step up. We got to trust our readers, quarterbacks, and get the ball off to those guys and make plays with them.
1: All right, Coach. Good luck today. Thank you.
0: Appreciate you.
1: Stay with us. We'll talk defense in a moment on the Razorback Sports Network from Learfield.
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0: 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Zone read or cover two? Now, let's see how the Hogs stack up on the other side of the ball as we go inside the Bath Makeover of Arkansas's defensive huddle to look at the Razorback defense. 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Now, once again, here's the voice of the Razorbacks, Chuck Barrett.
1: Well, Coach, I'm just going to start when you put in the video of Tennessee's offense. What do you see?
2: They're a big physical offensive line. The running backs are really good. They run with power, good contact balance. They got some, probably, I know the one, but probably got a couple of the best receivers in the country. So very talented on offense.
1: Mm-hmm. Yeah. When you face a team that you figure is going to commit to the run, I hear that term gap sound on your side of the ball a lot. The importance of that this afternoon.
2: That's going to be huge. I mean, you know, it's going to be huge all night. That and the ability to stay in our gaps and the ability to also to tackle well on the perimeter when the ball gets bounced.
1: Mm-hmm. Yeah. I heard Coach Kramsey talking about first down efficiency. We talked to him about the offense. I just wonder about the defense, the importance of first down.
2: Yeah, that's it. Whether it be the run and you're trying to hold a run to less, really you want it 2-5 less, you know, or at least if you can keep it in the 3 ballpark in the SEC, you're good and you're sitting in that 2nd-7 range. It's and if they're throwing the ball, you got to stay, you know, in an efficiency of what's their completion rate on first down so that you keep them off schedule. Now, if they stay positive all night, it becomes really tough because if it's 2nd-3 and if it's 3rd-3s, those are tough downs to defend trying to play both the run and the pass.
1: Any difference in preparing for one quarterback over the other?
2: The difference with these two guys I really see is the one's running ability. Obviously, he's a tremendous athlete. He has the ability to make things happen when you do have receivers covered. Mm-hmm. You know, he can extend the play, gives them time to get open. And I haven't really seen that from McIntyre. I'm not saying he can't do it, and it really is, you know, but we just don't have enough evidence of what's he going to do when it breaks down. But obviously, I think they're both really talented arms, you know, and there's a reason they're at Tennessee. They're both good quarterbacks.
1: Is McIntyre a guy that you want to keep in the pocket? How do you plan for a guy like that?
2: Yeah, McIntyre's a guy we want to pressure and we want to get after him. You know, I think he's a true 6'6" drop back guy, and we need to apply pressure. We have not, we haven't got tremendous pressure with 4, mm-hmm. and how we do that. So we've got to be able to bring people on normal downs. And that are run sound, so we can, you know, handle the run and be able to obviously get after him. It's the 1st and 2nd down where he's probably that whole offense is real efficient. You know, is being able to, you know, the run, the pass concept, 1st and 2nd down, and he's standing back there, you're rushing forward, he's holding the football, and those receivers are getting open and they're gashing you in their vertical passing game.
1: Are they running a little more because of their quarterback situation? Do you anticipate maybe they might like to throw more than they've been?
2: Well, I would anticipate he wants to throw more than he's been. You know, he's got one young quarterback who was in, and then he's got another guy that is a really talented quarterback that got beat out. But he does have a really good defense, and I think he's going to, you know, last week was a case where he didn't take the chances and he just ran the football and let his defense play good defense.
1: I saw you mention this week that their tight ends block very well. What challenges does that pose?
2: Well, they're going to get in a lot of 12, and it's, you know, and it's insert plays, and it's gap schemes, which gap schemes are power plays, which obviously is going to overload and put another guy at the point of attack on the blocking scheme. So it becomes numbers, and you got to be able to fit those things properly and get over the top. But they're physical at the point of attack, and, you know, and they're big. They're 6'5", 6'6", 250, 260 pounds, and, you know, and so it's a big blocker coming in there. And so, you know, you got to play the game where you're going to play this in your base personnel and throwing the football, or you try to get bigger in there for those guys doing that.
1: Keys for your side. What you have to do well today to have a good afternoon?
2: Obviously, stop the run. But we need to be efficient on first down. You know, whether it be the run or the pass. And then, you know, we got to be consistent. I think at times we have played, at times our thing, or A&M was, what, there were times we played really well. You know, we go to 1st down, 2nd down, it was 3rd and 8. And then we don't cover the guy in our zone. And boom, the sticks are moving. It goes 1st down, 2nd, it goes to 3rd and 1. and they run through, you know, everything looks clean up front, but they run through one gap where somebody's not at. And, you know, and you just can't do that. We got to be efficient on third downs. We got to get off the daggum field.
1: Momentum's such a powerful thing. To have some success early today, how much would that mean?
2: It would be huge. I think the excitement to get the crowd involved in this daggum thing, get them behind these boys, and we need to be able to play with excitement and motion, and the motions will carry us through this ball game.
1: All right, Coach. Good luck today. Thank you.
2: All right, thank you.
1: Stay with us. We'll continue on the Razorback Sports Network from Learfield.
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1: 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And we have a question for our good friend Matt Zimmerman down at the parking lot here at the entrance to the Broyles Center. How did you find former Razorback Richard Smith, Zim?
2: It was great to see Richard, and he was at our A-Club tailgate just right up the hill, and he's our A-Club president, our former student athletes, and he's the A-Club president. It's a big deal. We've not ever put him on, and so I was like, man, we got to get Richard on with us today. And then Rick Schaefer said, hey, you got to ask him about the 92-yard touchdown pass that he had as a wide receiver for the Razorbacks against Tennessee. Richard Smith, how about that?
3: Yes, sir. It was a great play. I ran a 5-yard out. They thought Matt Jones was gonna come out and rush the ball. I run a 5-yard out. They don't cover me. They cover George Wilson. I run a 5-yard out. Run up the sideline, and Matt Dupp comes out to the right side. They think Matt's gonna take off with the ball. He just stops and throws it to me, and I just run and run and run. I couldn't believe I was that wide open. You just see me put my head down and just take off running, and I get to the end zone, and I just drop to my knees because that sent us to overtime, which we eventually lost in the sixth overtime. But that play was a big play for me in my career.
2: I mean, that's an amazing play, and of course playing the balls today, it's such a big deal. But you were a great track athlete as well, so I'm sure you got caught at some point, but it sure was nice to have that track speed.
3: Yes, sir, it was. I actually played with a guy from Tennessee, and when I was with the Kansas City Chiefs, Julian Battle, he was the DB. He actually came up and thought Matt Jones was going to take off, and he's the one that let me go open, and we talked about that a lot my rookie year in Kansas City.
2: That's pretty good. Well, we got a great wide receiver right now, Chris Marshall. He's been fantastic for the Razorbacks. You as a wide receiver and a great player here on some great teams. What do you think about Chris Marshall?
3: I think Chris Marshall has done exceptionally well. He goes out in the game. He plays the game the right way. He doesn't try to take over the game. He just lets the game come to him. And the catches that this kid has been making is incredible. I talked to him a couple times while at work, and he's just a good kid. Just a good kid. Great kid to talk to. He goes out, works hard, and he puts it out on the field.
2: All right, guys, what do y'all got for Richard?
4: Let's just ask him, what's it going to take for Arkansas to beat Tennessee today?
3: It's going to take a total team effort. I think it's going to take our defense to stop them, obviously, and our offense not to make any mistakes. We can't have any bad passes. We can't have any busted plays by our offensive line. We can't have any fumbles by our running backs. And when we get a gap, you got to hit the gap and go.
5: Man, that's big. Very that's good. A lot of we got to have. So I love that. And Richard, it's great to see you, Q, out here today. But I wanted to take a minute to ask you. You've been around football a long time. You played here. You played in the league. And now you're around the athletes today. What is the big difference in the student athlete back when we played to what you see today?
3: Yeah, it's going to be kind of difficult to bring up, but I think when we played for the university and for ourselves. We were trying to get somewhere. This is going to be difficult, but I think nowadays guys are trying to get here to get that NIL, to get. And so I feel like if guys would play like they're trying to get to the next level, we wouldn't have this issue. If guys were playing like they were fighting for their brothers on the field, across the field, we wouldn't have this issue.
5: Outstanding.
1: Richard, yeah. Tell us about the importance of the A-Club. I think people hear about the A-Club might be a little confused as to what it is and the purpose that it serves. So talk about the A-Club.
3: Yeah, so the A-Club is for all former student athletes. It's our Letterman's Club. What we try to do is have events. Like we have the A-Club tailgate at every home football game. Our A-Club members can get discounted tickets to football games, basketball games, baseball games. So it's just a thing that even Coach Zimmerman sends out a weekly, monthly email to all of us, and we get that so we can keep up with everything that's going on with Razorback Athletics.
1: Well, that also means you're working hand-in-hand with Zim most of the time, huh? How's that?
3: Oh, it's fine.
5: I'm sorry. I'm sorry.
2: You're tough today. Richard's the best. He's such a great representative of the University of Arkansas.
4: Yeah.
2: He's fantastic, guys. He's what it's all about. This is a student-athlete that's done great in his professional life.
1: Hey, Gino, I'll tell you one difference between today's college football player and Richard specifically. Nobody's playing in the kind of six overtime game that you played in. You still look back at that and think we actually did that.
3: Well, I played in three of those long games. Ole Miss, a seven overtime game. Tennessee in 2002, six overtime game. And in Kentucky, seven overtime game. And
1: wow.
3: So, what Houston used to teach us, if we can get there, we got a chance. If we got a chance, let's go out and finish this thing.
4: Mm-hmm.
3: And so that's what we tried to do. The Tennessee game, we should have won in the third overtime because we got them to fumble, and we just ran it up the middle, and we ended up missing a field goal. And so that kind of what cost us that game. But the other two games, the seven overtime games, we wanted to go out and win those games, and we did that.
4: Mm-hmm. So, Richard, you were at Kansas City. Wouldn't you have loved to come along about 15 years later and play with Patrick Mahomes?
3: Oh, it would have been a lot better for me in my career, I tell you that right now. When I was playing up there, all the NFL wanted was the big 6'2", 6'4 guys at receiver. They didn't want guys like me, 5'11", that can run really fast, shifty guys. But now, I bet you now, because of Tyreek Hill and Pat Mahomes, I would have loved to play in an offense like that.
4: Mm-hmm.
5: Yep, and the only thing I say is just a comment. Appreciate the man you are. Appreciate the father and brother that you are, and glad to see that you're leading the foundation, and glad to call you a friend, sir.
3: Yes, sir. Same here.
1: All right, Richard, thanks for coming on. Appreciate your work, and thanks for your time. Good find, Zim. More Ask the Crew coming up in a moment. 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
1: 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Jonathan asking about the availability report. We see Steven Soles is a game-time decision. Soles really wasn't part of the defensive plan last week. No. Neither was Bradley Shaw, who is not on the availability report. He's dealing with what looks like a right ankle. He tried to get out there last week, really wasn't able to get it going. Hopefully both of those players can give Arkansas something defensively, because they can be, those are two really good defenders, and they're going to need everybody today against this Tennessee run game.
2: Really are, although when you hear a game time decision, that's usually not a positive for the guy playing, but at least he's not questionable. At least he's not out of the game, and the Razorbacks could sure use Soles. He is a really good pass rusher, but Bradley Shaw, you know, is one of those guys that before the season started, you think this guy is probably going to be Arkansas's leading tackler, and he's played very well now. He's had a backup named Ben Bogle who's played great. He made 16 tackles last week against Texas A&M. And Gino, earlier in the show, was talking about how the defensive linemen have got to keep the offensive linemen away from the linebackers. If they'll do that, Bogle will make some plays, and you hope that Shaw will be there to make some plays too.
3: Yeah, and hopefully Soles will be ready to go today. When you talk about a guy that can get after the passer, he definitely can get out after the passer. He's one of the guys that transferred in from Kentucky. Mm-hmm. Definitely a guy who can get off the football, but he's kind of been dinged up with that ankle injury. When you look at the way Arkansas played last week, we had zero takeaways, interceptions last week against A&M. Mm-hmm. And for us to be successful, we got to win the turnover battle. And he's one of those guys. If we can get these guys that's performing well on the field, it gives us a chance. Bogle is one of those guys that with his opportunities, he's came in and did an outstanding job from West Virginia. And so when I look at guys that take advantage of their opportunities, I'm very happy that Bogle is doing that. But I also want to see Soles back on the field, because he brings that athleticism that we should be able to get after the quarterback and make some plays.
2: And Gino mentioned the turnovers. Tennessee is +3, Arkansas is -3. So as always, that's going to be a big number to look at today.
1: Guys, the Hogs have only recorded 8 sacks of an opposing quarterback. Quincy Rhodes has 2. Kamori House tied with him for the team lead with 2. Now, admittedly, of the 16 sacks Tennessee's allowed this year, 10 of them were in one game at the top-ranked Texas. Colin Simmons had 5 of them.
2: Yeah.
1: But if you're able to slow down their run game with George McIntyre, the quarterback, last week he was 8 for 10, 80 yards. I'm wondering if they want to see him go all that deep. But potentially, if you can get them into third and long, maybe, just maybe, there's a chance to get to the Tennessee quarterback today.
2: And he is also not the type of quarterback. Now, it can happen with anybody. You can be slow, and if you've got lanes open and nobody's there, you can make yards. But he's not the type that you think, if you don't get to him on third and 8, he's going to run for 8 yards. Somebody can get there before he gets that long. And Arkansas, frankly, hadn't played any, many quarterbacks like that this year. All the rest of them have been very mobile. So, yeah, go after him and sack him, and that could make a big difference.
3: Yeah, and when I look at Quincy Rhodes, you know, 6'6", 273, preseason All-SEC, you know, 8 tackles, 3 TFLs, tackle for losses, and 2 sacks for the year, he needs a little more production, that being almost halfway through the season. And so when I look at Quincy, I want to see more from him. My eyes is going to be on Okie and Jones today in the middle. That's going to be important because Tennessee likes to run the ball between the tackles.
2: Yeah.
3: So when they run the ball between the tackles, if they get in movement, that means they're getting movement on 92 and 91, Okie and Jones. They're going to have to be able to be stout there in the middle, because if not, Tennessee will be able to get that double team into that second level. Once you're able to get into that second level, they have good enough backs that can kind of break and get into the open field and start picking up chunk plays, and you don't want an offense to start picking up chunk plays in a game.
1: In just a moment, we'll be taking a look at the other scores across the top 25 and the SEC here on the Razorback Game Day Show presented by Visit Hot Springs and Oaklawn in Hot Springs. 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
1: As we peer into what's going on in our early windows, the SEC in top 25, 14th-ranked Missouri is running away from Texas A&M right now, 20-3. The Tigers are in front. Not the greatest of days from Austin Simmons, but they've been getting it done on the ground. Jamal Roberts, 28 carries for 138 yards and a score. Simmons only has 142 yards passing on less than 50% completion. But again, Missouri's defense also been holding A&M in check. Check that. It is 20-6. A&M had just kicked a field goal, so 20-6 currently. That score in favor of the Tigers with about 8 minutes to go in the fourth quarter. There's also a delay in Gainesville. Halftime, some lightning struck near the swamp. South Carolina, though, they took a lead heading into the locker room thanks to this.
3: Second down and 10 on their own 11. Now they're on the right hash. Lenore's got two wide receivers into the boundary. They'll run it. No, they'll throw it.
4: Touchdown.
3: Touchdown, yep. Carolina.
4: Yep.
3: Touchdown, Maisie O'Bennett. A great fake from Lenore Sellers. And Bennett with a 12-yard touchdown. The extra point could make it 17-10. Carolina with 1:47 to go in the half.
1: Todd Ellis from Learfield on that call for South Carolina. Lenora Sellers is 14 of 23 for 135 yards. He's thrown two touchdowns. That one to Mazeo Bennett and another one to Nick Harbor. Florida has Aaron Filo at 10 of 14 for 146 yards, a touchdown and an interception. Jaden Baugh has been held in check. Where has he gone the last game and a half? Just seven carries for 14 yards. 2 yard per carry average right now for Jaden Baugh after the crazy hot start he had to the season. We are within minutes of that game re-kicking off. They've just had a long halftime delay, essentially, when that lightning struck while the teams were in the locker room. Other SEC games coming up later tonight. 2:30's got a heck of a window. Ninth-ranked Ole Miss is traveling to Nashville to take on Vanderbilt. Then you got the Red River rivalry. Number one, Texas and Oklahoma to do battle in the Cotton Bowl. Again, both those games coming up at 2:30. At 6 o'clock, 10th-ranked LSU is at Kentucky. That's 1-1 in the conference LSU against 2-1 in the conference Kentucky. Yeah, who saw that? Kentucky, 2-1 to start their SEC campaign. And at 6:30, the eyes of the college football world, number 2 Georgia, number 6 Alabama. Rain aplenty thanks to Hurricane Isaias that had hit earlier this morning. But focusing in on the game, Alabama head coach Galen DeBoer talking about how they're very familiar with Gunnar Stockton and the whole Georgia Bulldog team.
5: Some of it just goes back to we've seen Gunnar Stockton now a number of times, and so but he keeps getting better, and you know, you get, there's more, I think probably more familiarity, and that's us with them and them with us too. Yeah, as much as there's new faces maybe at a couple positions, there's a lot of the same faces, and you know, this version, I mean, has just jumped all over people. I think that's the biggest thing, is they come out of the gate swinging, and so you got to be ready for that, and you know, we got to be ready when the ball is kicked off.
1: Moving in quickly to the top 25 scoreboard, bit of a rock fight happening in Lincoln. 9 minutes left to go in the fourth quarter. Nebraska leads 7th-ranked Indiana by a score of 17-13. It was 10-3 after one quarter. Indiana added a field goal in the third, and each team has scored a touchdown in the fourth quarter. 9 minutes away from that game being completed, and it's 17-13 for the Huskers. 18th-ranked Oklahoma State's doubling up UCF, 42-21, about halfway through the fourth quarter, and under 5 to go in the fourth quarter. 25th-ranked Pitt on the ropes against North Carolina.
6: Edwards going to throw on first down. Steps up in the pocket and finds a man in the seam. It's Easter at the 50. Easter 35, 30. Easter running away from the Panthers. Easter to the house. One play. What an answer. Touchdown, Carolina.
1: Jones Angel from Learfield on that call for, yes, Shamar Easter. Picking up a big touchdown there for North Carolina. The Heels currently lead 21-17, and they have the ball inside of 4 minutes now, trying to run out that clock against newly ranked Pitt. Everything else still to come. Notables, 21st-ranked UCLA and 13th-ranked Oregon in a Big Ten West battle. 5th-ranked Ohio State hosts Maryland for a 3:15 kick, same alongside us. And finals from earlier in the week, 8th-ranked BYU beat Iowa State 24-10, and 20th-ranked Iowa went out west to beat Washington 41-24. That's your look at your SEC and top 25 scoreboards. Let's take a break. When we come back, Razorback Roundtable. But first, this from Tyson Foods.
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1: 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Time to visit with Tom Murphy of the Arkansas Democrat Gazette and Adam Sparks, who covers the Vols for the Knoxville News Sentinel. Let's start with you, Tom. We know Tennessee is going to try to run the ball. There's a difference, though, and it depends upon George McIntyre's ability to run. The quarterback run has really hurt the Razorbacks this year. Do you think that changes with George McIntyre?
2: I'm not sure how often they'll plan to run McIntyre, but honestly, there have been some design quarterback runs in there, but it's been mostly the breakdowns in the pocket and the broken play the quarterback, like Stockton did multiple times, although he had a really great design quarterback run too. But the Marcell Reed ones were broken pockets, getting out of there and really hurting them because guys' eyes are in the wrong place or whatever. But I don't know. Adam might be able to answer more distinctly about how often McIntyre might run it, but we know Faison will do some runs.
1: Adam, tell us about George McIntyre. He makes his first start today.
3: A little more of a pocket guy than Faison Brandon is. Faison Brandon is a legit dual threat guy. They would like him healthy as a shoulder injury. McIntyre, we've seen some. He's a sophomore, but he played very little last year. Accurate with the ball. They feel like he probably gives them a better chance of just running the offense. I mean, so much of this offense is just operating it in a way that Josh Heupel draws up. Get the ball out of your hands quickly. Faison Brandon has struggled to do that. They think George McIntyre can do a better job of doing that. Another part is getting them into the right run play at the line of scrimmage. Faison Brandon, again, a true freshman, has had trouble doing that. They think George McIntyre can do a better job to just take advantage of their skill guys. They have two really good wide receivers. They have a very productive running back in Deshaun Bishop. They just need the quarterback to manage the offense, to get the ball to those guys. They feel like McIntyre can do a better job than the freshman Faison Brandon can do.
1: Tom, last week Arkansas ran for 103 yards and 22 carries against A&M. Now, they think they found something in the second half. Obviously, the game was a little bit more out of hand to stay with the run game, but hopefully they can establish something in the run game early today, and that's been one thing they just haven't been able to do yet.
2: I bet they better hope they can, and obviously last week's success doesn't translate at all to what they're going to see against Tennessee, which has a really talented defense. They're going to come at you, and not that they're a super blitz team, but when they do, they're very successful. And a lot of times, if you're blitzing early, it stuffs the run as well. I thought Arkansas got away from the run too early last week. I think it was 17-7, and they went three and out with three passes, and then A&M got the ball back right before half and got more points out of it. So I think that they just did some straight ahead blocking and got away from their zone concepts a little bit, and that led to some of the bigger runs. So we shall see, but it's going to be a tougher deal, I think, against this Tennessee front.
1: Adam, last year Tennessee allowed 30 or more points 8 times. That included one game against Arkansas. They haven't allowed that many points in a single game this year. 24 is the high point total against the Tennessee defense. Mm. Obviously bringing in Coach Knowles for the defensive coordinator is a major issue. But what's been different between Tennessee defensively last year and this year?
3: Yeah, I mean, I think you hit the nail right on the head. It's the change in defensive coordinator, Jim Knowles. This is Jim Knowles is superb at disguising things pre-snap. So you will see Tennessee in three-man front, four-man front. You'll see five or six guys in the line of scrimmage. You'll see it look like a blitz, and only two guys come, and they drop eight into coverage. He wants to confuse the offensive line. He wants to confuse the quarterback pre-snap. They've done a really good job at that. They've done a good job of resetting what their defense is from week to week. Their front seven is where they win. They have not been tested deep that much, so if you can hold up against their pass rush, I'd be curious to see how the secondary holds up. But I do think they know that there could be a little bit of weaknesses, vulnerabilities in the back end. So that's why they bring pressure so much to compensate for that.
2: And, you know, Adam and Phil, I'm pretty sure that that plays right into a weakness for Arkansas. It's the pre-snap stuff. Getting the communication all right, and KJ getting the right protection called, and all this pre-snap confusion stuff plays into a weakness for Arkansas.
4: Well, from one thing right there that Adam had said, and I wanted to see you respond to this, Tom. If you can hold up and keep the pocket clean for KJ, do you think the deep ball to Marshall could be an X factor this afternoon?
2: Well, with the caveat that you mentioned, if it holds up, obviously he could be a threat because he's beaten really solid man coverage. And I'm not sure how much bracket stuff Texas A&M ran last week, but he beat a lot of that too. And so, obviously, I think they protected with their tight ends a lot last week. That's why they weren't targeted at all. So, yes, if protection holds, Marshall's the one guy you can trust that he can either beat a guy or just make a play on a 50-50 ball and win it. The others, I'm not sure if KJ has the same confidence level with them.
4: Gentlemen, we'll leave it there. Appreciate your time. Thank you very much. We'll be reading your coverage later on this afternoon. That's Tom Murphy from the Arkansas Democrat Gazette and Adam Sparks from the Knoxville News Sentinel. And we appreciate their time today here on Razorback Game Day. In a moment, it's Morgan & Morgan countdown to kickoff. 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
13: Somebody's waking up the beast. Tied the numbers at the 30, the 20, the 10. Touchdown, Arkansas. Going deep down the left sideline. Intercepted. Throw time into the end zone. Back of the end zone. Caught. In a hurry now. Hit from behind. Ball's on the ground.
14: 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He's making play after play.
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4: 88 degrees, still a cloudless sky here in Fayetteville, Arkansas. 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The gates are open at Razorback Stadium. Fans are streaming right through. Lots of Razorback fans. There are a lot of Tennessee fans that have made their way to Fayetteville as well. And the Hogs coming in with a 2-3 record, still looking for their first conference win, 0-2 in the SEC. Tennessee 4-1 after defeating Auburn last week. It was their first SEC win, came after their first SEC loss to the University of Texas. Obviously a tough beginning to the Razorback season, but one thing that head coach Ryan Silverfield hangs his hat on right now is that he knows his team continues to give great effort.
15: And that's okay. Means we have a chance. And I say this all the time. We don't have an effort issue. We don't. We've got an execution issue. And that's my job to fix. And if we add an effort issue and a culture issue, then we got major, major things that are probably unfixable this year. But we've got things that we can get corrected and continue to work on every single day.
4: And Rick and Gino, this goes along with a bit of a theme that I think you hear from Coach Silverfield and the coordinators as we hear from them throughout each week, is that the team practices hard and practices well, but it doesn't quite show up on every Saturday just yet. Hopefully today it does.
16: Well, the opposition probably has a lot to do with that. When you look at the three games that Arkansas has lost, certainly Georgia and Utah are top 20 teams. Georgia is one of the best teams in the country, if not the best. Utah has been very good. They might end up winning the Big 12. Now, Texas A&M is not a typical Texas A&M, and they're getting beat by Missouri today, and I guess that's the most disappointing game so far of the season. We thought Arkansas would play much better than that. So the question is, can they play at a higher level today when it comes not just to effort but to execution, because they're playing a team that plays at a higher level? So, you know, Gino, we looked at last Saturday, the execution was not close to Texas A&M's execution. It's got to be much better today for Arkansas to have a chance to win.
17: Yeah, it has to be. When you're looking at a Tennessee team that's good on both sides of the football, that's going to be important. And, again, when you're talking about a 4-1 team that's coming in that's had great success against Auburn last week, especially running the football, it's going to be important. When you talk about the guys, and being a former athlete myself, it's tough going through the week and preparing for a game. But when you get into the game, you have the foundation of what you practice all week.
16: Mm-hmm.
17: However, there are times when you're in the game that what you practice is not what you see. And that's when you get on the sideline and you get on that dry eraser board, and that's where you quickly come up with X's and O's and how to stop. But when it comes to Saturday, you need people to make plays. It's one thing to say this is what it looks like on film, this is what it looks like in practice. You kind of go through the motions. You may do a few full speed reps, because today you don't do a lot of full speed contact reps in practice. But when you get in a football game on Saturday, that's 60 minutes, 15 minutes a quarter, you got to be a football player. You got to be able to see things in front of you, make plays, make tackles. And that's one thing that I think we've lacked a little bit on offense and defense, is that one or two players that you can rally around. You can look at them at Texas. You see big-time players. The one guy had 5 sacks in a freaking SEC game. That's unreal.
16: Yeah.
17: I mean, you don't see that. And so when you see a guy making 5 sacks in a game, guys rally behind that, because now you elevate everybody playing with you. Because when they see you playing at a different level, they're like, oh, let me step up and do those things. So for me, I want to be, I agree, it's execution, but I want to see a player offensively, defensively, besides Marshawn offense, who's going to be that player to step up and get that emotional rally cry to get everybody to go after.
16: And they're really going to need it on defense because Gino pointed out earlier that when you look at Bishop's yards that he's making, a lot of them are after contact. When you hit him, you got to get him down.
4: 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First this from Hellman's.
18: Hey, Arkansas fans, it's time for football. 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

0: This is the Morgan and Morgan Countdown to Kickoff Show. How do the Hogs stack up against the opposition? First Security takes us on the opposing sideline with today's scouting report. 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
1: 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Tennessee, usually known as an offensively minded team under head coach Josh Heupel, this is much more of a defensively minded Tennessee team with Jim Knowles' defense leading the way. He'll hear now offensive coordinator of the Razorbacks, Tim Kramsey, on the Tennessee defense.
2: In general, that defense is really good. That defense is really good. They got after, I think they had 6 or 7 sacks against Texas. You know, they get after who they play. They're aggressive. They run to the football. They got a really good scheme. Number two, and you know, to me, is he's a problem. You know, the nose guard, he's a problem. He's a guy you got to get two hats on. He can play, but they're across the board, they're good football players. Coach Knowles brought at least 3, if not more, guys from Penn State with him. You know, who understand the system. They got a couple transfers in there, but they run around. They do a good job. They do enough schematically on defense to cause problems there. So we got to do a great job getting the ball out of our hands. Intermediate type pass game, catch, fast break, stay on course. That's something we got to do a better job of, stay on course and to sustain drives.
1: Number two that Coach Kramsey refers to is Xavier Gilliam. He's 6'2", 305 pounds, and has sacked the quarterback 4 times, 8.5 tackles for a loss. You'll notice there's a name in this Tennessee defense that Razorback fans are familiar with. T.J. Metcalf is a safety for the Tennessee Volunteers. Jeremiah Tellender, an edge jack linebacker. He had a good game against Arkansas last year. They're deep. They obviously get to the quarterback. They're fast, and they are much better than they were last year, Rick.
3: They are very good. The interesting thing is, you mentioned Metcalf. Their secondary is really good. For all of their sacks, for all of their tackles for loss, and they lead the nation in both of those, they still give up. They're 12th in the league in rushing defense. They still give up rushing yards. You can still run against them. Where they pick up their tackles for losses or sacks is when you're trying to throw against them. So Arkansas is going to have to be able to run effectively. When you try and throw against them, they're 3rd in the league in pass defense. They're actually better at pass defense than they are at rush defense. So it comes back to, again, Gino, if Arkansas can't run the ball, they're going to have a hard time.
4: Yes, they're going to have a very hard time. And Phil called it out when you got number 2 in the middle. And I'm still trying to get my head around these big guys with these single numbers, man. You know, when I see these single numbers with defensive linemen, that's totally different than what I'm accustomed to. But Xavier Gilliam, I mean, this guy's a baller, man. I mean, as a defensive tackle, when you're able to do that, 18 tackles, 8.5 tackle for losses, and, I mean, we're halfway through the season. I mean, he's on an all-conference trajectory there. And then Hobbs, I mean, you have 2 big SEC-type linemen in the middle. And as the OC said, if we don't get 2 hats on those guys and get movement, it's going to be tough. And even when you look at the secondary, you know, it's funny to see Metcalf, somebody who we're very familiar with. And then when you look at Dejon Lane, I actually know who his brother is. His brother played at Navy and also plays at he plays for the Tampa Bay Buccaneers. And so he comes from a pedigree of a backfield of people playing defense, and he would hit you. He actually had a great game a couple games ago, a couple picks. Had 1 return for a touchdown in an earlier game. And Tennessee got some playmakers on the defensive side of the ball.
1: Another one of those is the safety, DeJuan Lane. He came over with Coach Knowles from Penn State. He's a do-everything safety. He's got a couple sacks, a couple of interceptions.
4: That's right.
1: And he's a very dangerous player. Hey, if you're coming up to Fayetteville for Arkansas Athletics, you got any business in town, think about staying at the Candlewood Suites. 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

0: 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All right, Geno Bell, three keys to the Razorbacks picking up the upset win over
1: and
0: the Vols today.
1: And let's see him do it. Hey, whatever your keys are, let's see him do it today. How's that?
2: Well, I would tell you the first thing that actually comes to mind for me is we're going to have to be able to run the football. I'm not looking for a ton of yards running the football, but we're going to have to get movement and get first downs and keep KJ clean in the back. If we can be able to do that, we're going to be manageable in second and third down. That's going to help us. Secondly, we're going to have to close Bishop's running lanes and finish tackles. As we've talked about Bishop, he's talking about last week, he rushed for 153 yards after the first contact. Mm. So when you're talking about wrapping up, it's going to be key today because these backs don't go down off hits. They go down that you got to wrap them and gang tackle them. And number three, we're going to have to make Tennessee's quarterback carry the decision-making. I know we talk about the run. We're not going to be able to stop the run. We need to be able to slow down the run and force him, whoever the quarterback is, to make decisions. If we can force these young guys to make decisions, we give ourselves a chance.
0: All right, there's still much more coming up on the Morgan and Morgan Countdown to Kickoff show. 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
1: 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Countdown to kickoff. We are inside of 50 minutes, 50 minutes, until kickoff between Arkansas and Tennessee. Let's take a look at what's going on around the conference. Our game's going to be on the SEC Network, but you might be tuning in with us, especially for the early part of it, because the game in front of us on the SEC Network, South Carolina and Florida, they're still late third quarter due to that lightning delay that gave them a very long halftime break in Gainesville. South Carolina, though, they have come out and they're putting the wood to Florida right now. 24-13. South Carolina has the lead, looking for their first SEC win. Lenora Sellers is having himself a day. 19 of 29 for 220 yards and 3 touchdowns. Jaden Buzz upped his average, but he's only up to 4.1. 14 carries for 57 yards. And Aaron Filo is 13 of 18, 161 yards, a touchdown and a pick for the Gators, who again trail by 11, 240 left to go in the third quarter. Elsewhere, got our first final in the conference. 14th ranked Missouri is 2-1 in the SEC, 5-1 overall, as they defeat Texas A&M by a score of 27-6. A&M just got a field goal in the first quarter and a field goal in the fourth. Austin Simmons, not the greatest day to write home about. 14 of 28 for 147, a touchdown and a pick. But Jamal Roberts, what a day he had on the ground. 32 carries, 165 yards and a touchdown. Also added 3 catches for 8 yards. So 35 total touches for Missouri star running back Jamal Roberts. Elsewhere, getting games just about now, kicking off in the 2:30 window. 9th-ranked Ole Miss and Vanderbilt, they have just put toe to leather in this one. Ole Miss head coach Pete Golding talking about trying to prepare for two different Vanderbilt quarterbacks.
2: Yeah, I mean, it's almost like two different offenses, to be honest with you. Obviously, Curtis is super talented, has a big body, really live arm. I think does a good job at his age of taking what people give him, take away free access, got a really good quick release. From a scramble standpoint, once you kind of get those feet moving a little bit, it's kind of scary as well when he moves the pocket and throws really well on the run, you know. And then obviously when one's in the game, you can feel the New Mexico, the reason why he came with the coordinator, and feels much more option generated, numbers, grass.
1: And also in the 2:30 window, number 1 Texas and Oklahoma doing battle in the Cotton Bowl. That one's about 10 minutes away from kickoff on the big ABC game. At 6 o'clock, 10th ranked LSU and Kentucky. Tigers head coach Lane Kiffin, he's got a quarterback that's got 8 touchdowns to 7 interceptions. And while they're 4-1 and sitting top 10, his biggest concern right now is just keeping his guys healthy.
3: I think I'd feel really good if it weren't for the injuries. Again, I guess I'm probably hoping. I hope you're figuring out. I don't make excuses. I just say how things are. And I think I'd feel really good. I feel really good about our team. I mean, we've at times played as well as anybody, at a lot of times played as well as anybody in the country. We've given up, our first defense has given up 1 touchdown in the second half all season long. And, you know, having losing 2 significant, what I think we're on pace to potentially be All-American players, having those guys as you go on the road, you go in the meat of the schedule, I'd feel really great about our program.
1: And the other game still to come, it's at 6:30. It's number 2 Georgia and number 6 Alabama. Of course, Hurricane Isaiah's had made landfall through South Alabama and through the panhandle of Florida this morning. It is still going through central Alabama, though at least some of the indications have said it's going to turn east towards Atlanta versus towards Tuscaloosa up in the northwest of Alabama. Still going to be plenty of rainfall, and the weather going to be a major factor in that game when time comes at 6:30. That's your look at your SEC Notebook. Let's take a break. When we come back, we'll update you on the top 25 scoreboard, but first this from Farm Bureau Health.
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1: 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Do want to give an update from our SEC board. Lenora Sellers has just run one in from 1 yard out. 16th ranked Florida now trails the Gamecocks 31-13 in the late stages of the third quarter. Elsewhere, other top 25 games, though, 3rd ranked Notre Dame is already on the board, less than 2 minutes into the first quarter, and the Irish have a 7-0 lead over 2-3 Stanford. Also, ranked on ranked in the Big Ten West, if you will, 21st ranked UCLA is at number 13, Oregon. UCLA got the ball first. They are driving. They are currently 3rd-2 at the Oregon 5. Former Tennessee quarterback Nico Iamaleava is 2-2 for 67 yards on this drive. Big thanks to Aiden Mizell, who has a 62-yard reception that has UCLA in scoring position to start this game. Also in the 2:30 window kicking off, 22nd-ranked Houston and Kansas State in Big 12 play. They are getting themselves going. All of these other games are still to come. 3:15, 5th-ranked Ohio State hosts Maryland. The Terrapins are not looking very good, and they've started the Big Ten 0-2. Also in the Big Ten, 19th-ranked USC makes the trek east to take on Penn State. Penn State is also looking for their first conference win. Big 12 action sees 12th-ranked Utah taking on Kansas, and at 9:30 tonight, little Pac-12 after dark, which is a fun phrase to be able to say again, but these aren't your Pac-12 teams that you remember. 23rd-ranked Boise State is traveling to Valley Children's Stadium to take on the Fresno State Bulldogs. Now, they're both 4-1, and they're both 1-0 in the Pac-12, so should be an exciting game no matter what way you slice it if you're looking for a little Pac-12 after dark. And again, nice to have it back, but it just doesn't exactly ring the same as you might remember. Elsewhere, we have games that are a final. 7th-ranked Indiana, they survived the rock fight against Nebraska. This game was a defensive struggle in Lincoln, but Indiana wins 20-17. They get a touchdown with 7 minutes to go in the fourth quarter. Hoover to Nick Marsh for 44 yards and the touchdown, and that was ultimately enough. Hoover was 12 of 22, but for 263 yards and 2 touchdowns. Also had 5 carries for 24 yards. And Nick Marsh, well, he's like the Chris Marshall of Indiana, we can almost say that. 6 catches for 187 yards and those 2 touchdowns. Half the completions, almost 75% of the passing yards from Hoover went to Marsh. Meanwhile, for Nebraska, Anthony Calandria, 25 of 43 for 255 yards. He did throw a pick, and Nebraska only ran for 128 yards on the ground. Jamal Rule led the way with 53 yards, though he almost outpaced Indiana's rushing attack, who only had 65 yards total in this game. But Indiana is the ones that move to 6-0, 3-0 in the Big Ten as they defeat Nebraska and Lincoln 20-17. Other final from earlier today, 18th-ranked Oklahoma State beat UCF by a score of 42-28, and an upset in the ACC, newly ranked Pittsburgh at number 25, 5-0. They are undefeated no longer.
2: Edwards going to throw on first down. Steps up in the pocket and finds a man in the seam. It's Easter at the 50. Easter 35-30. Easter running away from the Panthers. Easter to the house. One play. What an answer. Touchdown, Carolina.
1: That ultimately was the game-winning score. Shamar Easter, former Razorback, now a North Carolina Tar Heel. 21-17, the Heels win. Jones Angel on that call from Learfield and the North Carolina, or the Tar Heel Sports Network. They defeat the Panthers by a score of 21-17. And finals from Friday, 8th-ranked BYU beat Iowa State 24-10, and 20th-ranked Iowa handled Washington in Seattle 41-24. 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

0: kickoff is fast approaching on the Morgan & Morgan Countdown to Kickoff. 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Now, alongside the head coach, here's the voice of the Razorbacks, Chuck Barrett.
1: Coach, the physical challenge today and the importance of meeting that.
2: Yeah, absolutely. We know that Tennessee is going to be a little bit different than they've shown in the past. They're going to come out and try to run the football. And we've got to do a great job effectively starting in the trenches on the defensive line, stopping the run. And it's something we want to continue to harp on being better at this year. And the linebackers got to be physical. The secondary's got to play physical. But, you know, we've been talking about that physicality for the entire team, right? And we know it's another SEC matchup versus a 15th-ranked team in the country. So all aspects of our game, offense, defense, and special teams have to be physical. But we need the defense to show up in a physical demeanor in order to stop this run.
1: When you play a team like Tennessee, still they can do a lot of things. You know, we talk about stopping the run, but they still like to do other stuff.
2: Absolutely. That's what's so unique, right? I've coached against Coach Heupel before, and everybody knows, you know, sometimes Tennessee has been the fastest-paced offense in all of college football, right? They're going to try to run as many plays as they can. They try to spread you out, and they try to throw it, whether it's deep shots down the field, quick screen game. So that is still who their system is and what they've been about. And so people don't really change their stripes immediately. So you're exactly right. They're going to take their shots. They're going to do those things. So you got to be ready for it all. And in this week of preparation, right, there's times we lined up and say, okay, it's inside run versus the defense. It's going to let's bloody our nose this Tuesday and go do what we can do. But then also, hey, well, here comes the shots over the top. Here's they're going to take posts down the field. They're going to try to hurry up and play some tempo. So be prepared for it all. And the guys have done a nice job this week ready for it.
1: Will they run out of the spread? And when they do, how does that change the challenge?
2: Well, I think more so than it's personnel standpoint, right? They come out on the field with three tight ends. Well, we're going to have to match it and play bigger personnel, maybe send an extra D lineman out. And, you know, now they'll also start out there in a tight formation and try to run it, and then they'll spread and put those tight ends out. And we got to make sure that we can line down and cover those guys. But then they'll also come out in 10 personnel in a spread formation and the ability to hand the ball off to the running back or – hey, let's play with a little bit of tempo. So I think we've got to be able to match the personnel. And when they go tempo, we have to match their tempo. And so I think all those things come into play. And I think everybody on the sideline has to be dialed into, okay, what personnel's in? What do we have to do to match? What are they trying to accomplish here? And you get a feel for that as the game goes on.
1: And I wonder about when they throw hitting the quarterback, even if it's not a sack. You got a young guy back there.
2: Yeah, either way, right? Whether they decide to start McIntyre or Brandon, both are very, very talented. Both are ultra competitive and both have played college football, right? So it's not even if McIntyre gets his first start, you know, he's thrown the ball 32 times already in college football, even last year. And so just being prepared. But yeah, we have to be able to affect the quarterback. We can't allow them to drop back pass, that's for sure. And I don't know if they're going to allow, I think a lot of it's going to be catch throw stuff, even on their fade ball. So being ready, but anytime we have the opportunity to hit the quarterback, it's going to be needed and be effective.
1: Visiting with Ryan Silverfield, back with more in just a moment on the Razorback Sports Network from Learfield.
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1: When you have the football today, Coach, I know you want to run the ball. There were some signs last week that the ability to do that's improving.
2: Yeah, absolutely. I think we're showing we're capable, and it's just being able to put ourselves in a situation in a game where we're not behind the sticks, where, okay, we do have some second and six situations or second and five situations where we hand the ball off, or the score's not out of hand. And I think we found ourselves, obviously, in some of our games where we found ourselves too far behind, and you almost have to abandon the run game. You try not to. You still try to find ways to involve it, but how do we stay in this game for four-quarter battle and find a way at the end to win it? But if you can, and you can run the ball effectively, that will allow you to do it and do it for all four quarters.
1: They're physical on their defensive line, too. Could you talk about the battle up there today and the importance?
2: Yeah, we talked about physicality a few minutes ago. They are a defense that leads the country in TFLs, lead the country in sacks. So we certainly have to be ready for all those things. They fly around. They do, for sure. And so our offensive line has to be ready. And we talked about protecting our quarterback. That involves everybody from the receivers running the right routes to the running backs being great in protection, the offensive line doing their job, and ultimately the quarterback finding those reads quickly.
1: What kind of week's KJ had?
2: Yeah, he's been great. You know, listen, he's a calm, cool, and collected young man. He understands when he makes mistakes. Like we talked about it, right? He can play really clean for five snaps in a row, and then it may be a critical mistake. And so just eliminating those from his game, because he gets it. He's so smart. He works so hard at this thing. He's continued to lead our team. He's been great at practice. It's now just putting it together so it can show up on a Saturday.
1: And you preach on the ball every week. It seems doubly important today.
2: Oh, there's no doubt, right? We know these SEC games, you look at it, the time of possession is becoming more and more of a factor, and the team that's able to, you know, win the turnover margin. It seems even if it's a plus one, finds a way to have success and win the game when the clock strikes 0-0. And so that's something we have not been able to do as well as we'd hoped, and it's going to be very, very critical.
1: All right, Coach. Good luck today. Thank you.
2: Thank you. Go Hawks.
1: Stay with us. Quinn and I are in the booth after the break on the Razorback Sports Network from Learfield.
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11: 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Touchdown, Arkansas. Deflected, intercepted. He's got a hole, and he's into the end zone for a touchdown. Picked off left side. Picked off. It's going to be a touchdown all the way back.
2: We will never back down.
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11: Well, the last time the Tennessee Volunteers came to Fayetteville, the Razorbacks beat them 19-14, and the fans rushed the field. Tennessee's had a little more to cheer about since then than have the Razorbacks, but it is a picture-perfect afternoon in Fayetteville, and the Razorbacks and their fans are hoping the turnaround can begin today. And we are glad you're with us as we welcome you inside Razorback Stadium. The sun is shining. The temperature's approaching 90 degrees. It feels more like September than an October afternoon. But we are already into week six. Arkansas comes into the ballgame today 2-3. Tennessee ranked 15th nationally, and they are 4-1. My partner, as always, Razorback great Southwest Conference Hall of Famer Quinn Grovey. Quinn, there are a lot of reasons to look at this Tennessee team and say, oh no, the Razorbacks fighting for something, fighting for momentum, fighting for a good start today and maybe a better afternoon.
13: Yeah, absolutely. I mean, when you look at Tennessee, they bring a lot to the table. I mean, they're very similar to A&M, but they do it at a higher level. I mean, they're going to run the football at a higher clip. And they're going to play defense, and they're going to get after you without bringing a whole lot of people. So it's one of the biggest challenges that Arkansas has seen. This is going to be a team with a lot of talent that you have to deal with offensively and defensively, and it's going to take a full 60 minutes.
11: The Razorbacks in Tennessee don't play that often in football. Obviously, they played last year in Knoxville. Tennessee won it 34-31. They lead the all-time series 14-7. Arkansas 5-2, though, against the Volunteers in Fayetteville. That includes the last four, which obviously includes 2 years ago when Arkansas won it 19-14. Problem is, that's the last home win over a Power 4 team. And Tennessee comes in this season, Quinn, and you said it a moment ago, it's a physical football team on both sides of the ball. Jim Knowles came from Penn State to Knoxville, their great defensive coordinator. He's got a crew on that side of the ball that's hard to deal with.
13: Yeah, they're really nasty. I mean, they only give up 132 yards a game rushing, and then when you look at what they do total defense, they give up 294 yards. But the way they get after you is they get after you with the front four. I talked to Mike Keith, who's the play-by-play guy for Tennessee, and I was like, what do? They got 23 sacks, and they got all these tackles for losses. And basically said they don't do anything. I mean, they just go and play, and they allow the guys to go and roam and make plays. And so that is going to be a challenge for Arkansas in regards to trying to find a way to get Chris Marshall and K.J. Jackson off the snide.
11: It would certainly help if they could run the football. And there were some signs of life in that area last week at Texas A&M. They averaged 4.7 yards per rush. Problem was they fell behind early. They had to abandon the run and throw the football. It would be nice to avoid that early disaster, get a drive going, and maybe take advantage of some things there.
13: Yeah, you're right about that. And I think you've got to be able to have Sutton Smith and Braylon Russell be able to be factors in the run game. Cam Settles will be a part of that as well. But, you know, they haven't had, like, a lot of carries. You don't see a lot of double-digit carries from both those guys. Part of it is because of the game script and where we're at offensively in a particular game. I just think we got to find a way to get both those guys 12 to 15 carries. If you can do that, that may allow you to try to establish this game.
11: You think about the games where Arkansas struggled. I think about the Utah game out there. I think about the A&M game in College Station last week. The common denominator, bad starts, quick starts for the opposition. The hope is that you're at home and maybe you're the team that gets the fast start, but you got to avoid disaster in the early going today.
13: Yeah, you can't do that. I mean, that's the quickest way to put you in a bad spot, and we've continued to do that time and time again and then tried to fight back. You know, it didn't feel like we're just not equipped to handle those bad mistakes early on. You got to find a way to continue to fight through. This team has not let go of the rope. They've just put themselves in bad situations where they had to continue to fight an uphill battle.
11: It's a Tennessee team that, as we mentioned, is 4-1. Their victories have come over Furman, Georgia Tech, Kennesaw State, and Auburn. Their loss was at home to Texas. Quinn, this is their first conference road game of the season, and they're going to start a quarterback that has not started before this year.
13: Well, and that makes a big difference right there. You talk about they played Georgia Tech on the road, and they were able to have a lot of fans there. I mean, they basically had the entire stadium. This is their first true road game. Our Arkansas fans will have an opportunity to put one of those five-star quarterbacks, and it looks like it's going to be McIntyre right off the bat, but put him in a spot where he's got to deal with a road crowd. This could be an impact on him as well.
11: Well, we would be remiss if we did not say at the start the Tennessee fans are noticeable. There is orange in the stadium. They've descended on Fayetteville, and they're ready to cheer their team on this afternoon as well. The Razorback marching band's on the field, and we'll continue after this from Coca-Cola.
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11: 88 degrees as we approach kickoff time today in Fayetteville. The Razorbacks and the Volunteers have headed back to their respective locker rooms. Quinn, you were talking about Tennessee's defense a few moments ago. They're led by Jim Knowles. He was the defensive coordinator at Penn State a year ago. Not only did he leave the Nittany Lions to come to the Volunteers, he brought three outstanding defenders with him. Xavier Gilliam is a defensive lineman. He has four sacks, 8.5 tackles for loss. Amari Campbell's a linebacker, 2 sacks, 4 tackles for loss. And DeJon Lane is a defensive back with 2 sacks and 2 interceptions. He didn't just bring good players with him, but he brought playmakers with him, and they made a big difference.
13: Yeah, anytime you can bring impact players with you that understand what you're trying to do, I mean, it only helps you really kind of permeate what you're trying to do all across the entire defense, and that's what they've been able to do. Tennessee has been good, and what they really want to do is put you in a bad spot on first down so they can come after you on second and third down. And, you know, this is going to be a big game for KJ, really trying to throw the football. They're going to try to compress the pocket on him because they sack you so high at a high level, and then they stop the run at a high clip
11: the
13: as well.
11: The majority of their sacks come from their down linemen, too. They do a lot of this stuff with four.
13: Yeah, they come after you, and that's the depressing thing about it, because you still got seven guys that could potentially be in coverage while you're getting a huge pass rush. I mean, this 23 sacks leads the country in sacks, and that is a bad spot to be in if they can get to you with four.
11: First down efficiency.
13: Yeah.
11: Talk about that really on both sides of the ball. And I bring this up because last week against Texas A&M, on third down, Arkansas's average distance to go was over 8 yards.
13: Yeah.
11: You do that against these guys, it's going to be a long day.
13: You know, and the crazy thing about it is going into that game, we were pretty solid on third down, even though we had a long third and 8 average. You've got to find a way to condense that. Third 1 and 2 or 3 are going to be where Arkansas wants to live.
11: We are closing in on kickoff time, roughly 10 minutes away, and we'll continue after this from your Arkansas Ford dealers.
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11: Welcome you back inside Razorback Stadium. The fans form the Block A. They've headed down toward the Broyles Center. The Razorbacks are on the verge of entering the field. Quinn, we think we're going to see more Bradshaw at linebacker today. He didn't play against Tulsa. Only 2 snaps. Tried to go against A&M last week. Couldn't do it. Looks like the ankle's better. We may see more of him today. I wonder, too, if defensively, when Tennessee loads up and tries to run over that right side, does Arkansas try to get bigger over there? Ron Roberts kind of hinted during the week they might.
13: Yeah, you're going to have to do that. There's no doubt about it. I mean, Tennessee, they'll put in two tight ends, which is 12 personnel, two really, really big guys. That's going to be bigger than a lot of your outside linebackers or your defensive ends. And so you may see Arkansas go a little bit more five down front. They were successful versus A&M last week on the goal line. They stopped him several times, put them in a bad spot. You may see that at the 50-yard line and say, Tennessee beat us to throwing the football.
11: We should mention today in the transfer portal era, there always seem to be players from the other side, playing for the other team, or playing for the other team now. That's the case. TJ and Tevis Metcalf are both part of the Tennessee roster. Last time Tennessee was here, they were Razorbacks. They celebrated on the field. They went to Michigan, played last year, and now they're in Knoxville this season. And, of course, Christian Harrison, the safety for the Razorbacks, Max Gilbert, the Hogs kicker, both of them former Tennessee Volunteers. You know, all of them will have a little bit of special motivation today. Well, it's time to begin. The keys to the game, the coin toss, and the opening kick after this from Farm Bureau Insurance of Arkansas.
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13: Well, Chuck, offensively for Arkansas, we got to find ways to create explosive plays in the running game and the passing game. And I'm talking about chunk plays. I'm talking about 20 yards or more that lead to touchdowns, not just plays. It's going to be difficult and hard to go consistently the long haul against Tennessee's defense. So you got to find a way to put things together and put together quick scoring drives. The Hogs have to protect K.J. Jackson and stay ahead of the sticks. And then defensively, it starts with stopping the run. Tennessee is averaging over 240 yards a game on the ground, and Deshaun Bishop is coming off a 220-yard performance against Auburn. Arkansas has to play physical at the point of attack, eliminate those explosive runs, and force Tennessee into obvious passing situations. If you can make George McIntyre beat you throwing the football, you give yourself a chance to create some turnovers and get this game to the fourth quarter with an opportunity to win.
11: Josh Heupel has just led the Tennessee Volunteers on the field across the way. The Razorbacks ran through the A moments ago. This is the second time Ryan Silverfield and Josh Heupel have met off or faced off against one another. Silverfield's Memphis team outslugged Heupel's UCF team 50-49 back in 2020 in an American Conference shootout. When we know Josh Heupel likes to throw the football, some of their running game maybe began out of necessity, but as you mentioned, Deshaun Bishop's just kind of taken over.
13: Yeah, this is 100% out of necessity. I mean, Josh Heupel is a guy who wants to win football games. He wants to throw it all across the yard, but the way they're winning football games is turning around and handing it to Deshaun Bishop.
11: Well, we're ready for the coin toss. Jeff Heiser is our referee today. The captains are out at the logo. Let's head down to Geno Bell for our coin toss.
25: That's a head. That's a tail. Head, tail. What is your call?
26: Tails.
25: Tails is the call. It is a tails. Tennessee has won the toss. They've elected to defer.
11: So we will see the Razorback offense on the field right away. An opportunity perhaps for some early points. As we head down to the field, our man Gino Bell is there with his first Walmart sideline report of the afternoon. Gino, take it away.
2: Man, it's a gorgeous afternoon here in Fayetteville, and Razorback Stadium is ready to come alive. Razorback Nation is ready to turn up the volume and make the Vols feel every bit of this enthusiastic atmosphere. The Hogs look locked in during warm-ups, but today, Arkansas must establish the run, create movement in the trenches, and keep KJ ahead of the sticks on first down. Defensively, we got to be able to slow down that ground attack, pressure the quarterback, and make the Vols earn every yard. It's about to go down on the hill this afternoon.
11: All right, Gino. Thank you. Gino's always ready
4: for a ball game.
11: My gosh, he's ready to go. It's the understatement of the day. Hey, Quinn, one thing to watch for. The Razorbacks on offense first. Caden Kittler, the starting center, has been bothered by bad foot. We may see Cash Courtney start at center. That was going to be a game-time decision, we were told, and I guess we'll find out right away.
13: Well, that will hurt Arkansas if Caden Kittler can't go. I mean, this is a center that's played a lot of snaps, and you rely on him to really help K.J. Jackson understand what's going to take place with that front. So that'll be a miss, but Cash Courtney's played some football as well.
11: 27 career starts for Kittler, so his absence certainly would be felt. Kavion Broussard's going to start at left tackle. Malachi Breland left guard. We think it's going to be Courtney at center. Branham and Hawks on the right side. And Arkansas is going to get the football first. Razorbacks in the red tops, white pants, double red stripe down the side, red headgear. And our first half kickoff being presented by Tyson Foods, the official protein sponsor of Arkansas Athletics. Tyson's proud to support Razorbacks everywhere, helping power the champions today and the leaders of tomorrow. Josh Turbyville is their kickoff specialist. He's a fifth-year senior. And back deep to receive for the Razorbacks is Sutton Smith. We are underway, or we are about to get underway, in Fayetteville as Turbyville approaches the football, and this one is going to bounce through the end zone, and Arkansas will begin first and 10 at their own 25-yard line. It's K.J. Jackson, 6'4", 225-pound junior out of Montgomery. Jackson completing 61% of his passes for over 1,000 yards, 6 touchdowns, 4 interceptions. He's also rushed for 2 touchdowns. And it is going to be Cam Settles
4: and Caden Kittler
11: who begins at tailback. And Caden Kittler is going to be able to play. He's able to go. This will be the 28th career start for Caden Kittler at center. First down at the 25-yard line. Jaden Platt goes in motion from his tight end spot. KJ to throw on first down. Over the middle, CJ Brown across the 30 to the 35. He's got a first down. Brown across the 40 out to the 46-yard line. TJ Metcalf made the tackle, but that's 21 yards and a first down.
13: Yeah, I love that play call right there. I mean, you just come across Tennessee's zone formation right there, and CJ Brown is right there. Easy access from KJ Jackson. Catches the football in stride and picks up a nice game.
11: Marshall Brown and Hawkins are the Razorback wideout. Settles, remains in at running back. Ishmael Cece in motion across the formation. From the 46-yard line, Jackson hands it off to Settles. Starts right, cuts back left, gets to midfield, into volunteer territory. 5 yards to the Tennessee 49. Amari Campbell there to make the stop. Amari Campbell is one of their transfers from Penn State, and he's a good one. Sutton Smith checks in now for the Razorbacks. Monte Harrison's in the game as well. Hogs looking at 2nd down and 5 from the Tennessee 49-yard line. Just underway, a little over a minute gone. Smith is in the backfield. Jackson's in the gun with the ball on the right hash. Arkansas moving from our right to left in the first quarter toward the Broyles Center. Long count by KJ. Low snap, gets it, steps up, looking to throw. Time to the sideline. Harrison open at the ball 30. Outside the numbers at the 25. Harrison's inside the 20, and they bump him out at the 19-yard line. 29 yards. Monte Harrison with a big reception.
13: Well, that's a nice job right there by Arkansas's offensive line. And KJ did a nice job of just navigating the pocket and extending that play as long as he possibly could. He let that football go at the last minute, finding Monte Harrison for a nice game.
11: Jackson 2 for 2 out of the gate. Sutton Smith's the running back. Line of scrimmage, the Tennessee 19-yard line. Ball's on the left hash. Marshall split into the boundary. Jackson wants to throw. Now he's flushed. Lowers his head. Tries to get back to the line of scrimmage, and that's as far as he got. No gain on the play. Xavier Gilliam and David Hobbs combining on the stop. Gilliam's one of the transfers from Penn State that came with defensive coordinator Jim Knowles. Second down and 10. Ty Lockwood checks in at tight end. 12:42 to play in the opening quarter. No score. Hogs driving. Second and 10 from the Vol 19.
13: Well, this is critical, Chuck. We talked about Arkansas moving the football, but they struggle in the red zone. Need 7 points here.
11: Jackson's in the gun with Smith in the backfield. They stack twin receivers to the left side. KJ to throw. Steps up. Stripped from behind. Ball's out. Tennessee's got it. The Volunteers fall on it at the Arkansas at their own 33-yard line. Xavier Gilliam, we mentioned his name a moment ago. He's the one who got a piece of KJ, forced the fumble, and Tennessee gets the turnover.
13: And that was just straight nasty. That was a grown man move right there by Gilliam. And you talk about they just ripped through Caden Kittler, beat him, and just got straight to KJ Jackson. And that's what Tennessee does. They get after you with four. I mean, they apply a lot of pressure where they can still have coverage in. And Gilliam just ran through Kittler and was able to get Jackson.
11: Gilliam with the strip sack. He's the one that recovered the fumble, too. And he's made the biggest play of the early part of this ball game. Razorbacks, for the second straight week, turn it over on their first possession. And now Tennessee prepares to go to work. George McIntyre, 6'6", 208. He's a sophomore from Franklin, Tennessee, getting the start today. Faison Brandon dealing with a sore shoulder. Deshaun Bishop's their running back. And on first down, they're going to throw off play action. Screen pass caught out of the backfield. That's Brame. Brame across the 40, across the 45. They shove him out of bounds into the Tennessee sideline at the 48-yard line. But that's 14 yards on their first play.
13: Well, they're going to continue to utilize those tight ends because you will see them go a lot of 12 personnel, which is one running back and two tight ends, because they like to run the football. But that time, they display their passing attack off of that.
11: Deshaun Brame with that catch, his seventh reception of the season.

0: run him out of bounds at the Razorback 40-yard line. But they get a first down on the reverse, 10 yards, and the Vols are at the Arkansas 40.
1: Well, Chuck, what we talked about is Arkansas knows that Tennessee wants to run the football, so what do? They come out in their five down front. You got five defensive linemen out there. They did a nice job on the first run play, but that time Tennessee was able to get to the outside.
0: Now, Ron Roberts said early in the week, we may do some of this. Five down linemen again. They toss it left side. Bishop trying to get to the edge. Stiff arms a defender, and Joker Johnson runs him out of bounds at the 37-yard line. Ben Bogle was there as well defensively. They may give him the 36, and they will. So it's a four-yard gain. Bradley Shaw just came onto the field. Charlie Collins is out there as well. Second down and six for Tennessee. There, the Arkansas 36-yard line. No score. 10:20 to play in the first quarter. Xavier Gilliam with a strip sack for Tennessee, and they took over after the turnover. Now they're going to run the football. Bishop's hitting the backfield. He's hitting the backfield, and he's going to lose a yard. So now it's going to be third down. Miguel Mitchell on a run blitz made the tackle, and it's third and seven.
1: Yeah, and he came late, too. You can see him just kind of creeping up, and he finally decided to come up, did a nice job. He got to the backfield. He got it on a dead run, so he timed it great. That's one of the key things about blitzing. You got to time it the right way, and Miguel Mitchell did that.
0: Tennessee converts 37% of the time on third downs. Hogs have struggled to stop teams on third down. Nearly a 45% conversion rate. Here comes the pressure. McIntyre, tunnel screen. Pass is complete to Brame. He's upended inside the 35, shy of the first down. Bradley Shaw made the tackle after a four-yard gain. It's going to be fourth and three for Tennessee, and they're going to bring on the field goal team. Cooper Ramvier is their kicker. He's a transfer from Louisville. He's going to try a 51-yard field goal attempt. He's 5 for 5 this year. His longest has been 43. For the most part, they've been chip shots. This one, though, from 51 to give Tennessee the early lead. The ball drive stalls. It's a good snap. The hold is down. The kick is on the way. The kick has got the distance, but he missed it. He pulled it left. So Ramvier misses for the first time this season. And Arkansas is going to have the football when we come back. The Hogs dodge a bullet. 8:47 to play in the opening quarter. No score. Now this for Bath makeover of Arkansas.
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0: 8:47 to play in the opening quarter. No score. Game day deserves the great taste of Coca-Cola because fan work is thirsty work. Coca-Cola proud to be the official soft drink sponsor of the Razorbacks. Set down to the field. Geno Bell's there with a Walmart sideline report. Geno, Arkansas dodges a bullet there. Now you got to block Tennessee.
1: Yes, right. But I would tell you that defensive stance was huge. When those guys came off the sideline.
0: Well, I think we've got an issue with Geno down on the sideline. We'll try to get back with him in just a moment. Quinn, I'll pose the same comment to you. They got to block Tennessee.
2: Well, you want to be able to do that because if you can run the football, that really helps you out. And right now we're in the package right now where we've got two tight ends and one fullback. That looks like a run formation for sure.
0: Yeah, they're going to line up at least initially out of the eye. Matt Adcock, one of the backup tight ends, lines up at fullback. And Braylon Russell is the Razorback tailback. KJ's under center. On first down, the line of scrimmage, the 34-yard line. They're going to run it left side with Russell. Russell fighting for yardage. Gets across the 35 out to the 36. Maybe 2 yards. Second down and 8. Clock rolling with 8:35 to play in the opening quarter. Donovan Faupel checks in. So does Jamari Hawkins. Settles will come in at running back. Second down for the Razorbacks. KJ's in the gun this time. Settles at the left hip of his quarterback. Jackson's going to throw. Gets a good snap. Going to throw deep down the right sideline. And it's underthrown. But there's a flag. Donovan Faupel was the intended receiver. Kay and Lee was defending. There might have been a little face guarding going on there. That's going to cost him 15.
2: Yeah, and that's going to help Arkansas out.
3: 15-yard penalty from the previous spot.
2: Well, that's definitely going to help Arkansas out when you talk about getting 15 yards. You wish this was the NFL rule where you could get a spot foul, but you'll get that 15 yards and take it.
0: Well, that was a 15-yard penalty, and the Markoff will move the football into Tennessee territory. The line of scrimmage will be the 49. Second time the Hogs have been into Vol territory. A strip sack ended the possession the first time around. Now on first down, Settles is in at tailback. Lockwood's the H-back. And Jackson with 5 on the play clock may be changing the play. Lockwood goes in motion. They're going to run it right side with Settles. He's hit at the line of scrimmage, and he's not going anywhere. Tackle made by Amari Campbell, second down at 10.
2: Well, this is where Arkansas has got to find a way to get points. They've been in Tennessee territory on their first two drives. Now they're in the free willing zone. Anytime you get a chance to cross the 50, you've got to find a way to get points, whether it's 3 or 7. And Arkansas has got to find a way to do that.
0: Courtney Crutchfield's checked in. Braylon Russell's the tailback. Lockwood again sets up at the H-back spot. Jackson gets the snap, wanting to throw off play action. Steps up in the flat, complete. Russell at the 47 of Tennessee. Might have gotten to the 46. Quay Moss dumped him right there. It's only a 3-yard gain, and it's going to be third down at 7.
2: And KJ went through his progressions and checked it down to Braylon Russell. I love the fact that our backs can catch the football, but that was a really nice open field tackle right there.
0: So it's third down as the clock rolls, 7:10 to play in the first quarter. No score. Tennessee missed on a 51-yard field goal attempt a moment ago. Now the Razorbacks look to convert. Football's on the left hash. Twin receivers split wide to the right side. Hawkins is in the slot. Marshall's into the boundary. Jackson's in the gun, gets the snap, steps up, has time, throws to the sideline, complete to Hawkins near the first down marker at the 39. A flag comes in late in the backfield. It looked like Hawkins was about a half yard shy of the first down. We're going to have to see what the penalty's all about.
2: That was a late flag.
0: It was a late flag. It was thrown on the opposite side of the field from where the pass was caught. Jeff Heiser's our referee today. They're talking about it.
4: Personal foul, chop block, offense, number 27 and 75, 15-yard penalty, third down.
0: One went high, the other went low. So they call the penalty, and that's going to cost Arkansas 15. And that is a major mark off.
2: Yeah, and they're going to call a chop block anytime that offensive lineman is engaged with that defensive end, and then the running back that's ready to chip. chops him down where he can't protect himself. Now, it looked like there was a little bit of disengagement between the tackle and that defensive end, but if it gets close, they're going to call it.
0: So now it's third and 22. Line of scrimmage back at the Arkansas 39-yard line. They've got to get to the Tennessee 39. 6:30 to play in a scoreless first quarter. Donovan Faupel splits wide to the right. They put Hawkins in the slot and the tight end Lockwood. Chris Marshall split into the boundary. They hand it off on a draw to Settles. Flag is down. Settles across the 45 out to the 48-yard line. He got 10 yards. But we're going to have to see what the penalty's about. This doesn't look real good. Josh Heupel working the officials from across the way, and here's the call from our referee.
4: Illegal shift, offense, two players in motion. Never got set, 5-yard penalty, third down.
0: Well, the Razorbacks twice now on third downs have gotten penalties.
2: Well, and that's what you can't do. When you talk about trying to keep the self-inflicted wounds down, you can't do stuff like that. That didn't have anything to do with a successful play. All that did was take a huge gain away from your offense.
0: It was third down and 6 a moment ago. Third and 7. The pass play kept them or left them about a half yard shy, but two penalties make it third and 27. Jackson to throw, screen, Settles, Cam across the 40. Tried to make a man miss, but he's dumped out near the 44-yard line. Arian Carter made the tackle. They got 9. They needed a lot more. Now Gavin Rush and the punt team will come on and kick it away to Tennessee.
2: Well, you know, look, there's not many plays in the playbook that's going to allow you to pick that up. So I do like the fact that KJ did check that down when he couldn't find the receiver he's looking for, because now you're dealing with hidden yardage. You punt the football back, give your defense an opportunity to put Tennessee in a spot where they got to go a little further.
0: Gavin Rush averages 42 yards per punt. Quay Moss is back deep for Tennessee. He has a 57-yard return for a touchdown this year. It's a short kick. Hits inside the 30. Takes an Arkansas roll. Moss picks it up. Comes sideline at the 30. 35, tripped up there. Tackled out at the 37-yard line. Moss picked it up at the last moment. And a 17-yard return after a 37-yard punt. So Tennessee will have the football with 5:09 to play in the opening quarter. They've got a player shaken up just slightly. He'll come off the field under his own power, and the Volunteers will take over.
4: Kicking team, that 5-yard penalty will be added to the end of the run. First down.
0: And an illegal formation, and that'll cost him 5 at the end of the run.
2: Wow, I didn't even see the flag.
0: So with 5:09 to go, Tennessee will start with pretty good field position. The mark off will move it from the 37 out to the 42-yard line.
2: Yeah, and when you got an offense, like we talked about this last week with A&M, you got an offense that's struggling. You do not want to give them good field position where they feel comfortable. And that's another penalty that gives you just an additional 5 yards. And when your offense is struggling, an additional 5 yards can really make the difference in regards to the field position you're dealing with.
0: Deshaun Bishop is their running back. They are big across the front line. David Sanders, Nick Moore, Sam Pendleton, Donovan Haslam, Jesse Perry. 310, 315, 321, 350. They've got some hosses up there, especially on the right side. On first down, McIntyre hands it off to Bishop, coming right side across the 45. He'll get out to the 47-yard line. That's 5 yards on first down. Bradley Shaw and Shelton Lewis combining to make the stop. Second and 5 for Tennessee. They do like to go tempo. They caught Arkansas trying to get players on the field. McIntyre throws into the sideline, complete, right in front of the Razorback bench. Mike Matthews on the catch, out of bounds at the 47-yard line. That's a 6-yard gain.
2: Well, we're about to get into the heavy dose of Deshaun Bishop part of the program right here. And you get a feeling that they want to turn around and hand the football off and go tempo. And so Arkansas needs to bow up. Right now they got 3 defensive linemen in. We'll see how they handle that.
0: They spot the football at the Arkansas 47-yard line. First down. Bishop's the tailback out of the pistol. They hand it to him left side. Stutter steps, lowers his head, still keeps the legs moving, and gets down to the 45-yard line. That's only a 2-yard gain. So it'll be second down and 8. No score, first quarter, 4:05 to play. The Razorbacks lost a fumble on their first possession, and Tennessee missed a field goal. George McIntyre getting the start today on second down and 8. Twin receivers to the right side, and a flag flies, and Tennessee moved early.
4: Ball start. Offense, number 3. 5-yard penalty. Second down.
0: To Radarius Jackson, lined up in the slot. Cost him 5, so it's second and 13. Stops the clock with 3:53 to play in the quarter. Now they wind it. The football by its length is in Arkansas territory.
2: You know, that clearly had to be a play to him because he would not be ready to take off if he was going to go block.
0: They bring Staley in motion. McIntyre looks to throw. They swing it out, in and out of the hands of Bishop. Bishop couldn't gather it in, and now it's third down. Lewis was creeping up defensively. I don't know if Bishop heard his footsteps or not. That ball was thrown a little hard. Now it's third and 13.
2: Well, this is where you want Tennessee right here. I mean, I know George McIntyre is the better of the passer of the two quarterbacks in Tennessee, but I tell you what, he struggled throwing the football down the field. They have not had big yards, and so Arkansas is doing what they need to do defensively to put Tennessee's offense in a bad spot.
0: Tennessee 0 for 1 on third down conversion attempts here in the first quarter. Third and 13 here. Trips right, and a single man across the way. McIntyre to throw. He's flushed. He's rolling right. Quincy's after him. He dumps it short. The pass is caught at the Arkansas 48-yard line by Braylon Staley, but that's a minimal gain, only 2 yards, and Tennessee's going to have to punt.
2: Well, you got to be excited about that. I mean, that defense has gotten them off the field 2 times in a row, and they did it in a nice way, and so give them a lot of credit. The offense has got to find a way to stop having those self-inflicted wounds and get points on the board.
0: Jackson Ross is their punter. He's a fifth-year Australian. And he'll kick it away to Sutton Smith. Smith standing back at his own 6. Line of scrimmage, the Arkansas 49. It's a good snap. The punt is away by Ross, end over end. Smith calls for a fair catch and makes it out of the 8-yard line. Nearly interference by Tennessee. But that's a 40-yard punt, no return. Hogs will have it when we come back. 2:48 to play in the first, no score. Now this for Summit Utilities.
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0: Remaining in a scoreless first quarter. Razorback football is powered by passion, pride, and protein. Tyson Foods, the official protein of Arkansas Athletics, is proud to support Razorbacks everywhere, helping power the champions of today and the leaders of tomorrow. Tyson Foods and the Razorbacks, rooted in Arkansas for generations. Well, the Razorbacks are going to take over at their own 8-yard line. No score. Sutton Smith will man the tailback spot. Trips right. Ball's on the left hash mark. KJ's in the gun. C.J. Brown comes across the formation into the boundary. They're going to run it with the quarterback left side. K.J. out across the 10-yard line. He's upended by T.J. Metcalf, but not before he gained 5 yards out to the 13.
2: Yeah, basic quarterback sweep right there. And I love the fact that you, when you get the quarterback involved into the run game, it changes the mathematics of the entire formation. K.J. did a nice job on first down.
0: They split Brown wide right, put C.C. in the slot. Sutton Smith remains in the ballgame at tailback. They bring a man in motion. Jackson calls for the football, quick out toward the sideline. Caught out near the 20-yard line. That's going to be a first down. Chris Marshall with the catch for the Razorbacks. 7 yards, and they'll move the chains.
2: Yeah, and that's just stealing right there. I mean, you see the cornerback playing way off of Chris Marshall, who leads the SEC in receiving. You're going to play off of him. We're going to just throw a quick out. Nice job by KJ delivering the football, and Chris Marshall coming up with the catch.
0: Marshall had 7 catches for 76 yards a week ago. That was his 36th reception of the season. Monte Harrison's in the game. They're going to run the football, though, with Sutton Smith left side, hit at the line of scrimmage. He'll fall forward for a couple. That'll be it. And with a minute 40 to go in the opening period, the Razorbacks are looking at 2nd down and 8 from their own 22.
2: Yeah, you try to get Tennessee, catch them off guard. You bring motion across the formation. Then you try to come back with a pin pull look right there where your guard and tackle pulling. Tennessee just got penetration and blew it up.
0: Jeremiah Thielander made the stop then for the Vols. Razorbacks are going to go empty here with 5 wides. 2nd down and 8. KJ gets the snap, slant, caught. Marshall at the 30, out across the 35. First down for Chris to the 36-yard line. Arian Carter made the tackle, but not before the Hogs picked up 15 yards and a first down.
2: Yeah, and he just snatched that with his hands. I mean, that's a receiver right there. That's how you catch the football. You attack the football with your hands right there. He went up and made it look really acrobatic right there, but he caught the football, got down, and got the first down.
0: Less than a minute to play in the first quarter now, 48 seconds and counting. First and 10, Razorbacks at their own 37-yard line. Trips right, Jackson in the gun, going to hand it to Sutton Smith, trying to get to the right edge, can't do it. He's snowed under well behind the line of scrimmage. They're going to lose 4 on the play. DeJuan Lane, another of those transfers from Penn State, was into the backfield to make the play. 2nd down and 14.
2: Well, one of the things I've seen so far is that when Arkansas tries to run the football, if they go north and south, they've had some success. When they try to go east and west, Tennessee's been able to get penetration and blow it up. And so that may be something they take a look at as they go forward in this game.
0: 10 seconds remaining in the first quarter. The Razorbacks don't have to snap it, but seem inclined to. Empty set, 3 seconds, 2 seconds. They snap it to KJ, going to throw a slant again in and out of the hands of his intended receiver out at the 40-yard line. That was CeCe. That could have been caught by CeCe, could have been picked off by T.J. Metcalf for Tennessee. Now it's going to be 3rd down when the second quarter begins. But 15 minutes are in the books. The Hogs are hanging in there, nothing after 1. Now this for Oaklawn.
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0: 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Hogs had 82 yards of offense in the first quarter to only 49 for Tennessee. Hawks still struggle to run. -2 in the rushing category, 84 passing. Tennessee 27 through the air, 22 on the ground. KJ 6 for 7 so far for 84 yards. McIntyre 4 of 5 for Tennessee for only 27. Hogs are 0 for 1 on third downs, and as we begin the second quarter, it's 3rd and 14 from their own 33-yard line. Jackson in the gun, and there's the snap. KJ to throw, pass batted down at the line of scrimmage. Batted down at the line of scrimmage by Xavier Gilliam. He's the one who came up with the strip sack and then the fumble recovery the first time around. That time he bats it away, and Arkansas is going to have to punt again.
2: Yeah, he's a problem. I mean, right there. I mean, he wins at the point of attack against the offensive line, and then Cam Settles is the guy that's forced to block him, and that really didn't work out as well. He got his hands up and knocked it down.
0: Quay Moss is back deep to receive for Tennessee. Gavin Rush will get the snap and get the punt away from just outside his own 20. Wobbly, a little better this time. Moss makes a fair catch up at his own, or up at his 29-yard line. So that's a 38-yard punt with no return, and Tennessee will have it at their own 29-yard line. It's being brought to you in part by your Arkansas Ford dealers and the Ford F-150. The F-150 is a truck with a tradition as strong as the Razorbacks, exceptional towing and hauling capability, plus the power of a mobile generator. No wonder why the F-150 is the official truck of the Razorbacks. 14:48 to play in the first half. There's no score, and we're back after this for Harps Foods.
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0: Tennessee takes over first and 10 at their own 29-yard line. No score, 14-48 to play in the first half. DeJuan Morris will take over in the backfield. Bishop on the sideline for this series. George McIntyre's gone all the way quarterback. Sophomore, Franklin, Tennessee, out of the shotgun. Play action. He looks to throw. Steps up, swings it out of the backfield. Morris caught it across the 35. DeJuan Morris out near the first down marker at the 39-yard line. Going to be close to a first down. Joker Johnson was there to make the tackle. He's about a half yard shy. It'll be second down as we begin the second quarter.
2: And if you're Ben Bogle, you got to make that tackle. Ben Bogle has been a guy that has been very effective playing linebacker. He missed a tackle right there that led to extra yards.
0: Second down, one. Morris stays in the game at tailback. McIntyre's in the gun. He's going to throw off play action. Quick slant, threw it behind Braylon Staley. Threw it behind him out of the midfield stripe. Lewis was defending, but that was just a bad pass, and now it's third and one.
2: Yeah, that was ugly. He had him on the slant round. The ball just went completely behind him, and that's why we say if Arkansas can find a way to continue to put George McIntyre in passing situations, then that plays into their favor.
0: Now it's third down. Third down, less than a yard. Tennessee 0 for 2 on third down so far today. They're going to run the football with DeJuan Morris right into the line of scrimmage. I think he's got the first down, but he didn't get very much. He didn't need very much. And it looks like Tennessee is going to move the chains with 13:55 to play in the first half.
2: Yeah, for a team like Tennessee that's run the football extremely well, come in averaging over 240 yards a game. I mean, this Arkansas defense has done a nice job against the run, and it's really bottled up Tennessee's offense.
0: Let's head down to the sidelines for a quick Walmart sideline report with Gino.
1: Hey, man, this defensive front is playing very well. Inside is where we're gaining much yardage.
0: Tennessee with a first down at their own 40. Morris is the tailback. They bring Staley in motion. They run it with Morris straight ahead. They push the pile down to the, or rather out to the 44-yard line. So it's second down and six. With 13:10 or 13:12 rather to play in the half, there's a ball shaken up across the way and it stops the clock. As the Tennessee staff comes out to tend to Jesse Perry. He's their right tackle out of Murfreesboro, Tennessee. While they tend to him, we'll pause 10 seconds for station identification on the Razorback Sports Network from Learfield.
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0: 13:12 to play in the half, still no score. 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
0: To play in the first half, no score. Tennessee looking at second down and 6 from their own 44-yard line as we resume play. DeJuan Morris is their tailback. They bring the tight end in motion across the formation. McIntyre in the gun, gets the snap, wants to throw. Now he's going to dump it. Dumps it to his tailback out of the backfield. Morris into Arkansas territory, inside the 45, down to the 44-yard line. They get 12 yards. Quincy Rhodes ran him down, but that's a first down for Tennessee.
2: Yeah, and Arkansas was coming. They brought pressure. They brought Jaquavion Smith from the linebacker position. Brought an additional guy, but they did a late check release by the running back, and McIntyre found him.
0: Tennessee trying to go tempo here. Morris stays in at tailback. They hand it to him left side, inside the 40. Morris inside the 35. He's got a first down to the Arkansas 33-yard line. 11 yards. Kamori House made the tackle, but they gashed him on the left side.
2: Yeah, and this is where Arkansas's defense has got to bow up again. I mean, they've done a nice job versus Tennessee running the football. I mean, going through the first few minutes of the second quarter, Tennessee only had 28 yards rushing. That was a big game for them right there. They've got to continue to bottle up that run game.
0: Jesse Perry back in at right tackle for Tennessee. He was shaken up a few moments ago. Football just shy of the Arkansas 32-yard line. Twin receivers into the boundary. They've got a single man across the way. Morris is the tailback. Staley goes in motion. McIntyre going to set up a screen. Left side, they throw it to the tight end. Gets him inside the 30, down to the 29-yard line. That's a 3-yard gain on a completion to Trent Thomas. And it's second down with 11:30 to play in the half.
2: Well, you can tell this play is right into Arkansas's hands in regards to having a quarterback that's not very comfortable throwing the football down the field. He's not even attempted a look at any of his wide receivers down the field. It's been tight ends and running backs for the most part. If they can stop the run, this is a good scenario for Arkansas.
0: At the Arkansas 29-yard line, the tight end is in motion. H-back, McIntyre sets up a tunnel screen. Staley caught it at the 25, inside the 15, inside the 10. He's tripped up by Jaquavion Smith down at the 7-yard line. That's a 22-yard gain, and it's first and goal to go.
2: And as soon as I bring up not throwing it to the wide receivers, what do? Throw it to the wide receiver on the tunnel screen, and he's able to come up with a big game.
0: So now it's first and goal to go. Tennessee in the red zone. This is their 15th trip. They've scored touchdowns 11 times. Morris is the tailback. McIntyre hands it to DeJuan Morris. He lowers his head, gets down to the 5 over the left side. Ben Bogle makes the tackle, second goal from the 5-yard line.
2: Yeah, Bogle makes the tackle, but Jaquavion Smith, coming from his linebacker position, was the one that really forced him to kind of take a different angle, ran him into Bogle. So those two linebackers, one of those linebackers is coming every single time on the run blitz to really try to help this defense out.
0: Tennessee to the line of scrimmage, second and goal. Off play action, McIntyre to throw, dumps it to his tight end, Thomas in the flat, and he walks into the end zone for a touchdown. Trent Thomas with his first touchdown reception of the season. Tennessee strikes with 10:03 remaining in the second quarter, 71 yards, 10 plays.
2: Well, when you start running the football the way Tennessee did on that drive, you got to really bring your linebackers in and compress. And that time he fooled everybody, got the football outside to his tight end for an easy touchdown.
0: So Cooper Ranvier is on to attempt the extra point. He missed a field goal attempt earlier from 51 yards. 22 for 22 on point after tries this season. It's a good snap. The hold is down. The kick is on the way, and Tennessee has a 7-0 lead. 10:03 to play in the first half. Now this for Tyson Foods.
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26: Hey, college football fans. 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
0: Three to play in the half. Tennessee's on top 7-0. 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So now the Razorbacks will get the football. Tennessee to kick it away. Josh Turbeville will boot it toward the Broyles Center. Jamari Hawkins is back deep. Braylon Russell's the up back. Hogs down 7-0. Tennessee, 71 yards, 10 plays, 8 up 4 minutes and 43 seconds. And 51 passing yards. McIntyre was 5 for 6 on that drive for 51 yards. They rushed 4 times for 20. As Turbeville prepares to kick it away, the sun shining brightly in the Ozarks today. Temperature up near 90 degrees. The kick hits, and it's going to go out of bounds. It's going to go out of bounds, so that means better field position for the Razorbacks.
27: Number 94, ball be placed at the 35-yard line, first down.
0: That's a 10-yard head start, and they're happy to have it as we go down to the sidelines and check in with Geno Bell for a Walmart sideline report. Geno.
1: Man, this drive is going to be important. As you look at Tennessee defensive line, they got a couple dogs in the middle of those defensive tackles. For us to get movement and move the football, we're going to have to double team and get some movement on the inside for us to run that football.
0: So the Razorbacks will start at their own 35. Donovan Faupel is in. He splits Wyatt into the open side. Chris Marshall was in the tent during Tennessee's drive, but he's back out and on the field. So whatever was ailing him has been tended to. Cam Settles is the running back as K.J. Jackson on first down prepares for a receiver screen right side. Caught by Marshall. Tried to make a man miss. Gets out across the 40 to the 41. 6 yards for Marshall. Edwin Spillman was there to make the tackle. Marshall did a lot of that work on his own.
2: Yeah, and I don't mind that play at all. I mean, that's just an extension of your run game. You have a hard time running the football. Let's just throw it out there really quickly and get it to our best player. Let him come up with the play.
0: Second down and 4. Hogs at their own 41-yard line. They bring Hawkins in motion. Twin receivers to each side now for KJ. Gets the snap. Wants to throw. Pressure coming. Fires it. That's a backwards pass, I think. Picked up by Settles. They're going to tackle him back at the 29-yard line. KJ was trying to get rid of the football, tried to pass it to Settles. It bounced to Cam on one hop, but it was a backwards pass, and it turns into a 12-yard loss.
2: Yeah, and you've got to treat that as a backwards pass, too. I mean, Cam Settles did the right thing because you never know. I mean, you don't want to be like, yeah, I thought it was a forward pass. He did the right thing.
0: It's third and 16 after the lost yardage play. That was a big lost yardage play. Pressure on the quarterback's what brought it about. So now from their own 29-yard line, Jackson gets the snap. Rolling to his right. Pressure coming. There's Gilliam. Jackson had to get rid of it. Threw it low, intended for Hawkins out near the 40-yard line. Hogs thought they might have hit it, or thought Gilliam might have hit KJ late. Drove him into the ground. No flag, though, and Arkansas is going to have to punt.
2: I'm definitely saying that. He was there. I mean, he was on him, and he hit him, and then he fell back on top of him. So, I mean, that's where I had the oh, my God came from.
0: Quay Moss back deep to receive Gavin Rush's punt. Moss is standing back at his own 25-yard line. Rush set to get the snap right around his 15. This will be his third punt of the first half. The punt's away. It's a short one. Moss calls for a fair catch and makes it up at his 37-yard line. It's only a 34-yard punt with no return. So Tennessee's going to have it with 8:35 to play in the first half. Hey, Summit Utilities knows your Razorback pride runs deep, and Summit shares that pride along with a commitment to caring for the communities they serve and delivering reliable energy to you and your family. 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
2: Well, Tennessee has had an average field position start up there at their own 35, which is really good for an offense that's struggling. But this is probably the most critical possession of this football game. Tennessee's up 7-0. They get the football back in the third quarter. You've got to find a way to keep them out of the end zone while you try to stay in this game.
0: George McIntyre got the start. Faison Brandon Ayling. Deshaun Bishop is in at tailback as the Volunteers go to work. They run it straight ahead with Bishop. Quick hitter out across the 40 to the 42-yard line, nearly the 43. Carter Stoutmeyer was there to make the tackle. 6-yard gain, second down and 4 with 8:20 to play.
2: That straight dive up the gut, and Arkansas is in there 5 down front. And they've been good against the run, so we'll see how they handle this.
0: Second down and 4. They're going to throw off play action. McIntyre had pressure, tried to dump it to his tight end, Brain, but threw it into the turf. Quincy Roach came free, and he was right on McIntyre's heel. So it's third down and 4 for Tennessee with 8:10 to go.
2: Yeah, I'm no rocket scientist, but I do know you better not leave Quincy Roach unblocked. You leave him unblocked, he's going to disrupt everything you got going on. And that time, he showed his speed and agility getting in McIntyre's face and forcing the errant throw.
0: Tennessee's 1-for-3 on third downs. They're going to bunch 3 receivers into the open side. Bring a single man into the boundary on third down. Staley comes in motion. McIntyre gets the snap. Short drop. He tried to hit Staley on a slant, overthrew him, and it's fourth down. Defending was Miguel Mitchell. That pass had a lot of steam on it and was way too tall, so now the Vols will punt with 8:07 to play in the second.
2: Yeah, he's trying to get Staley knocked out. I mean, that's a medicine ball. He catches that ball, he's going to need a whole lot of medicine after that because Miguel Mitchell was coming down from his safety position, and he would have leveled him.
0: Sutton Smith back deep to receive the punt. Jackson Ross, the Volunteers punter, will get the snap just inside his own 30. Smith has set up shop back of the Arkansas 12. 7-0 Tennessee. Hogs hanging in there. The punt is away. It's a beauty. It exploded off his foot over Sutton's head. It takes a hop into the end zone. That'll be a touchback. So Arkansas, after a 57-yard punt, will take over first and 10 at their own 20-yard line. 7:59 to play in the first half. Tennessee's up 7-0. Now this for QualChoice.
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0: .59 to play in the first half. Tennessee's on top 7-0. 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At Harps, being employee-owned means the people helping you are the people who own the place. So expect to be greeted with a smile and personally thanked for shopping local. Harps is hometown fresh. So here comes K.J. Jackson and the Razorback offense. First down from their own 20-yard line. KJ 7 of 10 for 90 yards. Hogs have struggled to run the football again. Minus 14 net rushing yards right now. 90 through the air. Sacks count against the rushing numbers in college football. We should point that out. Sutton Smith, the running back. Jackson's in the gun on first down. Hands it off to Sutton. Left side, big hole out across the 25 to the 27-yard line. That's 7 yards on first down. Jeremiah Thielander made the stop. Second down and 3 from their own 27 now.
2: I love that. When you talk about Arkansas trying to find ways to run the football, that inside zone has been good. That interior of that Arkansas offensive line has won a lot of battles. We struggle when we try to go outside zone, but the inside zone has been effective.
0: C.J. Brown split wide to the right side. CeCe's in the slot. Platt's the tight end. Marshall split wide across the way on second down and 3. They run it again with Smith. Smith hit at the 29, stopped there. Amari Campbell made the tackle, so it'll be 3rd down and 1.
2: And I like the fact that when Sutton Smith can get a couple of carries, or Braylon Russell can get a couple of carries and get into a rhythm, that gives you an opportunity to kind of get a feel for the game. In the first few games of this season, they have not had multiple carries that allows you to get comfortable, and I think that's been some of the issues with our run game.
0: Braylon Russell's in at tailback. Two tight ends. They bunch 3 receivers over to the left side. They're going to keep it on the ground. Braylon's got the first down. Russell out to the 33, nearly to the 34-yard line. 5 yards for Russell, and they'll move the chains with 6:35 to play.
2: And I like seeing two tight ends in the football game. When you talk about Arkansas, being able to have a heavier guy that can help you out. We know Chris Marshall can hurt you on the outside, but if you're trying to find somebody else to help you offensively, I mean, you're looking for receivers to help, but at the end of the day, those tight ends can help you in the run game.
0: Marshall wide right, C.J. Brown wide out across the way. CeCe's in motion on first down. Jackson going to come left, come right rather, keep the football. He'll cut back across the 35 out to the 38-yard line. A design quarterback run gets 4, 2nd down and 6 with 5:55 to play in the half.
2: Yeah, when you look at that, I mean, that's one of those where he has an opportunity to hand that to Braylon Russell. Had he handed it to Braylon Russell, he may still be running, but KJ pulls the football and picks up a nice gain on first down.
0: Line of scrimmage, the Arkansas 38-yard line. Russell stays in on 2nd down. Jackson Going to throw off play action. Wanted to set up a screen to Platt, but it was covered, so he threw it at his feet. It's incomplete. KJ just had to get rid of the football there, so it's third and six now with 5:37 to play.
2: Yeah, KJ looked at old Platt like, do you understand how fast these people are coming at me right now? I need you to turn your head around quickly. He did not turn his head around, and KJ just kind of threw the football down to live another day.
0: Hawks converted on third down a moment ago for the first time in the half. They're 1-for-4 now. Third and six here from their own 38. Russell in motion out of the backfield. It's an empty set for KJ. He throws behind CeCe out of the 45-yard line. CeCe was running a slant, and DeJuan Lane was close, but that was just a bad pass. And now Arkansas has got a punt with 5:33 to go.
2: And I'm trying to wonder if that ball was tipped a little bit, because you're right. It looked really, really bad right there. And one of the defensive linemen got their hands up. I don't know if it was tipped or not.
0: Yeah, it was tipped. It was. We look at the replay there. It was tipped, and that's why it went so far behind CeCe. So Moss is deep. Rush to punt. The snap's a good one. The punt's a little better. Boss comes up, fields it at the 18 on a fair catch, and that's where Tennessee will have it. 44 yards on the punt by Gavin Rush. 5:27 to play in the first half. 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Let's go to Geno Bell for a Walmart sideline report. Geno.
1: Man, listening to that defensive team talking on the sideline, they know what they need to do coming back on the field. They know with 5 minutes left, they need to come in and make a play to get offense. But those inside, Oki and those guys, they seem pretty hype here on the sideline. Let's see if they coordinate back on the field.
0: Well, they gave him the 19 on the fair catch. Five down linemen for the Razorbacks. First down, Morris is the tailback. Off play action, McIntyre throws, slant, pass complete. Matthews out across the 35. Mike Matthews out near the 40-yard line. The stop was made by Christian Harrison, but that's 21 yards and a first down.
2: Well, we talked about how important this drive is right here. I mean, we cannot allow Tennessee to score before us to get a two-score lead with getting the football back in the third quarter.
0: Line of scrimmage, the 39-yard line. They snap it in a hurry. Morris bounces outside, runs over a tackler at the 44, gets across the 45 to the 46-yard line. 7 yards on the run. Shelton Lewis finally made the tackle, but it's second and three from the Tennessee 46.
2: Well, I like the mindset of Ron Roberts. He's saying, we're going to play those five-down linemen. We're going to try to stop the run and force you to be just throwing it.
0: DeJuan Morris gets the handoff again, looks for a hole, finds one, crosses midfield, has a first down to the Arkansas 49-yard line. Carter Stoutmeyer was there to make the tackle, but it's first down with 4:24 to go.
2: Well, I mean, the linebackers, I mean, the five down front, oh, they're going again.
0: Well, they snap it in a hurry. McIntyre deep down the left sideline. Staley caught it inside the 15. He's out of bounds almost immediately. Beat Sheldon Lewis. A flag comes in late. The receiver marked out of bounds at the 12, so it's a 38-yard gain, and there was some conversation afterwards.
27: Illegal touching. Offense. Penalty is a loss of down. Second down.
0: The receiver went out of bounds and came back in bounds to catch the ball, which is not allowed. Staley went out of bounds, came back in bounds, and that wipes out the completion.
2: Yeah, anytime you see that side judge running back and then absolutely throws his hat down, that means he's basically trying to mark where he went out of bounds. And so when I saw his ball head shining, I knew we were in a good spot.
0: Big plays, loud crowds. There's nothing like Razorback game day. Grab a cold Highland milk and bring on the protein, because you're going to need milk for that. Highland Dairy, Woo Pig Suey. So, after the penalty, second down. They hand it off left side to DeJuan Moss. Nothing doing. Gets a yard. before Jaquavion Smith makes the tackle, and now it's going to be third down and 10.
2: For the most part, Chuck, we've done a really nice job against Tennessee's rush game. I mean, you talk about 59 yards so far rushing the football. I mean, that's a good deal for Arkansas. This team comes in averaging over 240 yards a game, and that's been their calling card, but we found a way to stop that and put this game in George McIntyre's hands.
0: Tennessee 1-for-4 on third downs, 3:23 remaining in the first half. Tennessee with a 7-0 lead, looking at third down. Bishop's back in at tailback, but it's a passing down. McIntyre to throw, chased from behind and tripped up in the backfield by Quincy Lewis. Quincy gets the sack on third down, and Tennessee's going to have to punt.
2: Well, Quincy is definitely somebody that can cause you a lot of problems, and that was just straight speed rush right there. McIntyre comes and pulls it down to, and tries

0: to the tiniest Hog fans, the tallest teens, and every child in between. Let's cheer for the Razorbacks and our champions for children's health.
1: Well, I mean, this is a big drive for Arkansas. You just want to make sure you got 229. KJ's been good in the two-minute drill, and so we'll see how they decide to handle this, but you can't turn it over. You can't give them an opportunity with a short field going into this half. And so Arkansas is in a good position even if they have to punt the football. It's all about getting to the fourth quarter with a one-score chance.
0: Second time the Hogs have started a drive inside their own 10, moving from our left to right this time, away from the Broyles Center. Trips right. Ball's on the left hash mark. Jackson's going to throw. Quick drop, short throw, pass caught out across the 10-yard line. Ty Lockwood brought down at the 13, so that's a 5-yard gain. Hogs right up on the ball. They're going to try to snap it again before the 2-minute timeout. 2:10 to play. Jackson's in the gun. Smith stays in the game at running back. Lockwood is in motion. Game clock's at 2:02 when they snap it. KJ to throw, plenty of time, threw it underneath and missed everybody badly. Threw it to Marshall, who was double covered out of the 25. That stops the clock with a minute 58.
2: 2-minute timeout.
0: And it'll be third down and 5 when we come back. A minute 58 to play in the half. Tennessee's up 7-0. Now this is for Summit Utilities.
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0: .158 to play in the first half. Hogs are looking at a third down and 5 from their own 13-yard line. Hey, the legendary Catfish Hole restaurants in Fayetteville and Alma serve the highest quality farm-raised catfish, hand-breaded chicken tenders, the best hush puppies anywhere. And don't forget to look for their amazing green tomato relish at select Walmarts throughout the state. We'll be back there on Wednesday night for the Ryan Silverfield Show. Third down and 5. Hogs 1-for-5 on third downs in the half. Settles is in at tailback. They stack twin receivers to each side. The tight end's in motion. Jackson gets the snap. Here comes the pressure. KJ rolling left. Throws back across his body. Low and incomplete. Out at the 18-yard line, he wanted Donovan Faupel, but the throw was low, and Arkansas is going to have to punt with a minute 53 to play in the half. Tennessee's going to get good field position, and they've got 3 timeouts remaining.
1: Yeah, that's a lot of pressure right there. I mean, the defensive end was able to kind of force KJ to pull the football down, and then the linebacking speed from Tennessee was able to force him to deliver the football dirt into the dirt.

0: This will be Rush's fifth punt of the first half. He'll get the snap right around the end zone line. Quay Boss standing back at his own 40. It's a good snap. The punt is away. It's high and short. Boss comes up and makes a fair catch at the Arkansas 45-yard line. That was only a 32-yard punt with no return, so Tennessee will start in plus territory with a minute 45 to play.
1: And the question is going to be, are they going to continue with McIntyre? I know they're talking about Brandon as well potentially going in. I know he's available. We'll see what they decide to do right here, but Arkansas definitely have to make sure they can put Tennessee in a bad spot because they got the football in the free willing zone. This is an opportunity. This is their best field position of the game.
0: Let's go down to Gino for a Walmart sideline report. Gino, we saw him bend a little bit earlier. Tennessee missed the field goal back in the first quarter. They need a good stand here.
2: Man, you need a great stand here. You need a turnover or a big play to be able to push them out of field goal range. With the special teams giving up not good punts, this is very pivotal point of the game.
0: Steven Soles is in at one of the defensive end spots for Arkansas. First down Tennessee at the Razorback 45. They're going to run a bubble screen right side. Not much doing for Braylon Staley. Just a yard down to the Arkansas 44. Stop was made by Jaquavian Smith. Christian Harrison came over to help. It's going to be second down. Willie, we're even going to call it 10. We'll say no gain on the play. Clock rolling a minute 20. Out of the pistol. McIntyre turns and hands it to Bishop. Starts left, cuts back right, hit behind the line of scrimmage. He'll lose a yard. Hunter Osborne made the stop in the backfield. It's third and 11 with a minute 8 to play. Tennessee's letting the clock roll.
1: Yeah, and that was a nice job by Kamori House coming from his jack position. He's the one who forced him to turn back and ran him straight into Hunter Osborne.
0: Tennessee 1-for-5 on third downs. Third down and 11. Trips left. Ball's on the right hash. Play clock down to 10. The Vols look to the sideline. They may very well be changing the play. The clock is rolling with 39 seconds, 38 seconds. Tennessee's going to let the play clock run to 1 and call a timeout. So Tennessee will call a timeout with 35 seconds remaining. Facing a third down and 11 from the Arkansas 46.
1: You can tell right there that Tennessee is content with going into the locker room with a 7-0 lead, but they're also saying we still have one play. We're going to milk the clock so Arkansas doesn't have an opportunity if we don't get this first down. And so they understand they're going to get the football back at the beginning of the third quarter, so they'll be able to pick up where they left off. We just got to make sure we don't allow them to pick up this first down. And if we get the football back, we make sure we don't turn it over.
0: They're at the 46-yard line right now. That's too far for a field goal from Cooper Rampier. He missed earlier from 51, had plenty of distance. But at this point, it would be a 64-yard field goal. That's too much. They really need to get a first down to get into field goal range. 35 seconds remaining as the Volunteers come to the line of scrimmage. McIntyre's in the gun with twin receivers to each side. Out of the gun, he looks to throw. Has time over the middle, complete down the seam, inside the Arkansas 30. Caught at the 27-yard line by Mike Matthews, 14 yards and a first down.
1: And that hurts right there across the middle.
0: Clock continues to roll, 23 seconds. Tennessee right up on the ball. They're going to run it with Bishop straight ahead, inside the 20, down to the 19-yard line. Now Tennessee will stop the clock with 17 seconds to play. That's an 8-yard run. And they are definitely in field goal range now.
1: Well, I mean, Tennessee took a calculated risk right there. They said, we're going to run the clock down. Arkansas put us behind the sticks on third and long. If we don't complete a pass, then we're in a bad spot. But they completed a pass. Now they still have one timeout left, and they're on Arkansas's 19. So Arkansas's defense is going to have to bow up because Tennessee still has probably three plays, but they have a timeout. So they probably got 4 to 5 plays where they can go after Arkansas to try to score points.
0: Tennessee's done a good job of putting George McIntyre in position to make the throws that he can make. He's not a big downfield passer. In fact, that really was as much as they're likely to stretch the field today, realistically. But he's 12 of 16, and he's averaging nearly 10 yards of completion.
1: Yeah, and I just don't think they trust him in regards to throwing the football down the field. He's done a lot of the east and west stuff, firing the football
0: out really
1: quickly. And his receivers have done a nice job with the run after the catch. But he's throwing the football really to his tight ends and his running backs. That's who's been giving him an opportunity.
0: Tennessee has one timeout remaining, second and two from the Arkansas 19. Bishop's the running back, twin receivers to each side. Ball's on the right hash, McIntyre to throw, hit as he throws, off the back foot, back of the end zone, incomplete. Wanted Matthews. Kamori House was coming on a blitz, and he got a piece of McIntyre right as the ball left his hands. Now it's third down with 12 seconds to play.
1: Yeah, Kamori House, he's a guy who understands how to get to the passer. He is reckless when he gets that opportunity, and that time he hit McIntyre, forced him to get rid of the football quickly.
0: Tennessee 2 for 6 on third downs. 12 seconds.
1: Yeah, you're looking at 2 or 3 plays now, Chuck, with a timeout.
0: They're at the 19-yard line. They only need 2 for a first down. Bishop's the running back. McIntyre with his fumble. Ball's on the ground. Picked up by Quincy. He's going to try to take it all the way back the other way. They've got to try to catch him from behind at the 30. Tennessee 25. They finally trip him up at the 23-yard line. McIntyre wanted to throw. Then he wanted to pull the football back. He lost it. Quincy Rhodes picked it up and took off running.
1: And I think that's a fumble. And they'll probably take a look at it as if he was trying to throw a forward pass right there. But that ball came out of his hands. That's a fumble.
0: There's 3 seconds left. Arkansas could kick a field goal here if this all stands.
3: There's a fumble recovered by the defense. That play is under further review.
0: Yeah, they're going to look at it and see if McIntyre was attempting a pass. If he's not, Quincy returned it all the way back. They spotted it at the Tennessee 20. So they can kick a field goal here with Gilbert to make it a 7-3 ball game.
1: And he's already on the field. I mean, we're planning on kicking a field goal right now, but Deshaun Bishop and McIntyre, his elbow hit the ball right there. He hit his arm, and that's what let the football get out of there. And so that's a miscommunication, a miscue by Tennessee, which gives Arkansas an opportunity.
0: Well, once Quincy picked it up, the only question was would they be able to catch him?
1: Man.
0: Quincy's been helped off the field. He may have landed on the football.
1: They're not used to that, Chuck.
0: No.
1: I mean, he may have did that in high school, but he hadn't done it in a while.
0: Here's the call.
3: After further review, the ruling on the field is upheld. First down.
0: Okay. It's a fumble. It's a recovery. And now Arkansas, with 3 seconds remaining in the first half, is going to try what will be a 38-yard field goal from the right hash. It'll be Max Gilbert, the former Tennessee Vol. Perfect inside 50 this year. Tennessee's going to take a timeout and try to ice it. Gilbert is 7 for 9 this season, but both misses have come from outside 50 yards. When that could be a huge momentum play.
1: It's going to be a 6-point swing, basically. I mean, Tennessee was going to try to score right there, but more than likely they were going to get a field goal and go into the locker room 10-0 with the football coming back in the third quarter. Now you get a chance to flip that, and you get 3 points, and you go into the locker room 7-3 with a lot of momentum. That helps you out an awful lot.
0: They're going to call that a 58-yard return by Quincy Rhodes. Officially 58 yards, and now Gilbert from the right hash is going to attempt a 38-yard field goal on what should be the final play of the first half. Out of the hold of Gavin Rush, Adam Johnston's snap is a good one. The kick is up, and he missed it. He hooked it, and he missed it. So both kickers miss field goals in the first half, and Tennessee is going to take a 7-0 lead into the halftime locker room. Wow. They get the break on the fumble and the 58-yard return. First miss inside 50 for Gilbert, and it preserves a 7-0 Tennessee lead. And it's a frustrated group of Razorbacks. Here's Gino with Coach.
4: Hey, Coach, down by 7 going into half. Defense played pretty good. What are your thoughts on the first half?
5: The defense is playing well. Offense playing terribly. Too many self-inflicted wounds, right? Obviously, we can't have it. The quarterback's got to play better. Everybody on offense has to play better. We got to step it up.
4: Thank you, Coach.
0: Well, that's right on the money, Quinn. Defense has kept them in it. It hasn't been perfect, but they've kept them in it. Offense got to find a way to put points on the board.
1: Yeah, defense has been really, really good. Offense has struggled moving the football, and this is going to be a field position game. Both these offenses struggle moving the football. A lot of hidden yardage is going to be able to tell the tale in the second half.
0: 7-0 Tennessee at the break. 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
1: 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Arkansas gets the ball first after Tennessee wins the toss and defers. Arkansas gets into Tennessee territory, but after a 5-play drive, they fumble after KJ Jackson was sacked, and Tennessee gets the ball at their own 33. They go on a 7-play, 34-yard drive, but a 51-yard field goal is missed. The teams would trade punts, and eventually we'd get our first score of the game early second quarter when Tennessee goes from McIntyre to Thomas from 5 yards out, a 10-play, 71-yard drive that ate up almost 5 minutes off the clock. That's what makes us 7-0. Arkansas would go 3-and-out, then Tennessee would go 3-and-out. Then we get down to that stretch there, and boy, it was just getting all kinds of wild. Tennessee getting the ball in plus territory after a short Arkansas punt. They get themselves into field goal range, and you think to yourself, all right, will they make it 10-0? They've got some shots at the end zone. Instead, the exact opposite, and Arkansas gets a gift.
2: McIntyre wins fumble, ball's on the ground, picked up by Quincy. He's going to try to take it all the way back the other way. They've got to try to catch him from behind at the 30, Tennessee 25. They finally trip him up at the 23-yard line. McIntyre wanted to throw, then he wanted to pull the football back. He lost it. Quincy Rhodes picked it up and took off running.
1: They're still working on the stats on all of that, but it looks to be officially a 61-yard fumble recovery into the Tennessee red zone at the Tennessee 20. However, Max Gilbert misses his first field goal inside 50 yards as time expires. And that's where we sit at 7-0 through 30 minutes of play. Each team has missed a field goal. Each team has sacked the quarterback. Arkansas and Tennessee have each lost a fumble in this one. The yards, Tennessee's leading 180-99, but ultimately, what it matters on the scoreboard, 7-0 Tennessee, and Tennessee does get the ball to start the second half. What an interesting first half that was. 7-0 our score. Volunteers in front. Let's take a break. When we come back, we have a look at the SEC and top 25 scoreboards. 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
1: 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Halftime in Fayetteville, 7-0. Tennessee leads Arkansas. We take a look at what else is going on in the SEC and top 25. Two games going on alongside us. They're at the end of the third quarter in the Red River rivalry. It's a 10-point game. Number one, Texas, though, has the lead over Oklahoma.
2: Arch off the left hash. Out of the shotgun. Third down. Pass the snap. Manning looking with some time. Fires deep up in the middle. Oh, window. 10-5. Touchdown, Texas. Ryan Wingo split the defense and then kind of hopped into the end zone, a 34-yard strike.
1: Craig Way from Learfield on that call for Texas. Manning has that touchdown and then also a touchdown to Wingo. He's 10 of 14 for 147 yards and two touchdowns. And Texas leads 17-7 over Oklahoma. Excuse me, they're about to start the third quarter, not the fourth quarter. So they're about to start the third quarter in Dallas. 11:31 left to go in the third quarter in Nashville. And boy, there's beating the brakes off of somebody. And then there's whatever Ole Miss is doing to Vanderbilt.
3: Marius Brown in the backfield. There's the snap and a fake on a handoff. He's going to dump it to Brown for a touchdown. Big guy with six. Jamarius Brown released out of the backfield into the right flat just across the goal line. And Chambliss lobbed it to him, and he didn't drop it. John.
1: 6'2", 300-plus big man touchdown there. David Kellen from Learfield on that call for Ole Miss. Trinidad Chambliss is 17 of 23 for 178 yards and three touchdowns. And Ole Miss leads 42-3 with 11 minutes left to go in the third quarter. Later on today, we're about an hour-plus away from kickoff. 10th-ranked LSU is at Kentucky. And then at 6:30, number 2 Georgia is at number 6 Alabama. Finals from earlier today in the conference. 14th-ranked Mizzou beat Texas A&M 27-6. A&M could not find the end zone in Columbia. And South Carolina goes to the swamp and doubles up 16th-ranked Florida, 38-19. Huge win for the Gamecocks. Lenora Sillers throws four touchdowns in the win. Top 25 scoreboard quickly. Number 3, Notre Dame is blanking Stanford 44-0. 21st-ranked UCLA is on the road at 13th-ranked Oregon. The Bruins have a 10-6 lead. In Big 12 play, 22nd-ranked Houston is up on Kansas State 28-9 in Manhattan. And 5th-ranked Ohio State leads Maryland 31-10. They're about to hit halftime in Columbus. Other notable finals, 7th-ranked Indiana survived a rock fight against Nebraska 20-17. They take the win in Lincoln to go to 6-0. At 25th-ranked Pittsburgh, they fall at home to North Carolina 21-17. That's your look at your SEC and Top 25 scoreboards. Let's take a break. 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

0: 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It's the Coca-Cola Halftime Stats. 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
1: As has happened frequently this year, the Razorbacks started fast on their first drive, which started at their own 25-yard line. They had a 21-yard pass to C.J. Brown and later a 29-yard pass to Monte Harrison. That's 50 yards. But alas, the rest of the half hadn't been so good. 99 total yards in the first half after 50 on just those two plays. That drive ended with a fumble, and the Razorbacks had no chance to score. They got to the Tennessee 20-yard line before Jackson was sacked and fumbled, and that was a turnover for the Razorbacks. Meanwhile, Tennessee has a turnover also. That fumble near the end of the half, Quincy Rhodes picked it up and officially ran 58 yards. That is the longest play for a Razorback this year. There hadn't been an offensive play that long. Quincy Rhodes ran 58 yards. Tennessee fortunate they caught him at the 20, and Arkansas missed the field goal. Tennessee with 178 total yards, Arkansas with 99. The Vols have rushed for 61 yards, Arkansas for 4. They had a backwards lateral that lost 12 yards, so that's part of the reason why it's only 4 yards, plus the sack for minus 13. So that's 2 plays for minus 25, and that way the net is only 4 yards for the Razorbacks. Passing-wise, Tennessee has passed for 117, Arkansas for 95. Leading rusher for the Razorbacks, Braylon Russell, 2 carries, 8 yards. Smith, 4 carries, 7 yards. For Tennessee, it's Morris with 7 carries for 32 yards, even a little bit more than Bishop, who's 8 carries for 25 yards. Arkansas has done a pretty good job against the Tennessee running game. Jackson's 8 out of 15 for 95 yards. McIntyre, 12 out of 17, 117. Leading receiver for the Razorbacks, as usual, Marshall, 3 catches, 28 yards. Matthews, 3 for 45 for Tennessee. In third down conversions, it has not been favorable for either team. The Razorbacks are just 1 out of 6, and Tennessee just 2 out of 7 on third downs. Razorbacks have had 14 minutes and 8 seconds. Tennessee 15-52, and at halftime, an unlikely score. Never grew to dream this one. It's Tennessee 7, Arkansas nothing. Chuck and Quinn will be back to tell you about the second half after this from Tyson Foods.
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3: We welcome you back inside Razorback Stadium as we prepare for the second half of football. Tennessee's on top 7-0. Razorbacks have hung in there for the first 30 minutes despite only gaining 99 yards of total offense, just 4 yards on the ground. Quinn Ryan Silverfield said it very succinctly and very accurately, headed to the locker room. The defense has been good. The offense has been terrible, and they need more in the second half.
4: Yeah, and the defense has kept them in the football game. You talk about 3 tackles for loss, 1 sack, and, I mean, that fumble recovery right there by Quincy Rose gave him an opportunity to really cut this lead in half. But this defense has been really solid. Arkansas's offense has struggled. They move the football through the air, but you've only rushed for 4 yards, and you're only 1 of 6 on third down. You've got to improve that if you want to have offensive production.
3: Before we begin the second half, let's pause 10 seconds to allow our stations to identify themselves. This is the Razorback Sports Network from Learfield.
0: Arkansas-owned EAV, East Arkansas Broadcasters, KDEW DeWitt Stuttgart is Country 97.3, and KXFE Dumas is Country 106.9.
3: Tennessee will get the football to begin the second half, and our second half kickoff is presented by Arkansas Children's. Arkansas Children's delivers the highest quality health care to the tiniest Hog fans, the tallest teens, and every child in between. Let's cheer for the Razorbacks and our champions for children's health. So it'll be the Razorbacks to kick it away to begin the second half. DeJuan Morris is back deep to receive for the Volunteers, and it'll be former Volunteer Max Gilbert to kick off for Arkansas. Gilbert missed a 38-yard field goal on the final play of the first half that kept the Razorbacks off the board. He approaches the football. The second half is underway, and this one will sail through the end zone. So Tennessee will have it first and 10 at their own 25-yard line. George McIntyre, 12 of 17 in the first half, 117 passing yards and a touchdown. They did not throw the ball downfield that much, although they did have a 22-yard reception late in the first half.
4: Well, Chuck, you talked about that missed field goal right there at the end of the half, but I promise you that strip sack right there by Arkansas's defense kept Tennessee off the board as well. And if they're up 2 scores right now, this would be really critical in regards to points.
3: Razorbacks played 5 down linemen a good bit in the first half. They begin the second half with 4. Bishop's the tailback for Tennessee, right side of the line move.
5: Ball start. Offense, number 69, 5-yard penalty, first down.
3: They get Donovan Haslam. He's playing guard on the right side. Sham Umarov has been injured. So Haslam has been playing guard, all 350 pounds of him, fifth-year transfer from West Virginia. After the penalty, first and 15 from the 20. Twin receivers split into the open side, but they're going to run the ball straight ahead with Bishop. Bishop gets out across the 21 to the 22-yard line. Only a 2-yard gain, so it's going to be second down at 13.
4: Yeah, and these linebackers have been active. I mean, Ben Bogle did a nice job. Jaquavion Smith, those are two linebackers we didn't think was really going to be able to help you in a big way, but these have been the two primary linebackers for Arkansas.
3: Caleb Bell comes onto the field. So does David Oakey. Hogs going with five down linemen. Bad snap. Picked up by McIntyre. Throws off his back foot, and it's dropped out of the 40-yard line. He had his tight end Thomas out there. Kamori House was stride for stride. It was not a good snap. Tennessee fortunate to get the pass away. Now it's third down and 13.
4: Yeah, and the Tennessee tight end had the football in his hand, but Kamori House is running stride for stride like you talked about. He got his hand in there late at the end of that catch and knocked the football out.
3: Tennessee 2-for-7 on third downs this afternoon. Trips right. A single man into the boundary. Bishop stays in the backfield on third and 13. They're going to run a bubble screen right side. Staley caught it, but Joker Johnson was right there to upend him at the 21-yard line. They lose a yard, and Tennessee's going to have to punt.
4: Yeah, that's a nice job right there by Joker Johnson. I mean, that is a give-up play right there. You're just hoping something breaks down in the coverage and the protection, and you get a guy that's going to run free. That time, Joker Johnson stayed fundamentally sound and came up and made a play.
3: Hawks should get good field position here. Jackson Ross is a good punter, but he's going to get the snap inside his own 10. Sutton Smith standing back at his own 32. It's a good snap. The punt is away, high end over end. Sutton's going to make a fair catch at his own 30-yard line. That was a nice punt. 49 yards, no return. And so the Razorbacks will come to the line of scrimmage. Quinn, despite all the offensive struggles, the defense has kept them in the game, and they're only down a touchdown.
4: And that's where you want to be. I mean, we're talking about how do we get to the fourth quarter with an opportunity to be within one score. We're doing what we need to do right now. This offense has got to find a way to come up with some type of chunk play. We talked about in the keys of the game, you're not going to go to long haul against Tennessee. You got to find a way to get a chunk play that's going to lead a touchdown.
3: First possession of the second half for the Razorbacks. Cam Settles is the running back. Cash Courtney is going to begin the second half at center. Cam Kittler's been trying to go despite a hurt foot. They hand it off. Settles, big hole across the 35 to the 40. Settles breaks a tackle at midfield into Tennessee territory. They'll drag him down at the 43-yard line. That's a 27-yard run for the junior from Little Rock.
4: And that inside zone has been working all game long. When we go north and south, we've been able to gash Tennessee just a little bit. When we go east and west, they've been able to have the advantage.
3: First down at the Volunteer 43-yard line. Jackson's in the gun. Settles remains in the backfield. They're going to run it again with Cam. Left side, not as much room this time. He'll get down to the 42-yard line. Just a yard, second and 9. Third quarter just underway, 12:55 and counting. Hogs forced to punt. Now they're on the march.
4: You'd like to see your running backs continue to get more carries. We talked about that. Right now, Cam Settles only has 4 carries. Braylon Russell has 2 carries, and Sutton Smith has 4 carries. You'd like to see one of those guys get to double digits with a nice average per carry.
3: Second down and 9 from the 42. Braylon Russell's in at tailback. Chris Marshall wide to the right side. They're going to run a reverse. They're going to run a reverse. Fall Pell inside the 35. Check that. Hawkins inside the 25. And Jamari Hawkins is going to get all the way down to the 20-yard line. That's a 22-yard gain and a first down on the reverse.
4: Yeah, and that was good blocking on the backside right there. I mean, Tennessee fell for the running back fake. Hawkins comes across the formation. He's a speed guy, and he didn't want to go down. Tennessee had an opportunity to get him down at the line of scrimmage. He fought through that and picked up a nice game.
3: So with 12 minutes to play in the third quarter, it's first and 10 of the Volunteer 20. Braylon Russell's in at tailback. They send C.J. Brown in motion across the formation. Jackson going to run on a little quarterback delay right side inside the 15 down to the 10-yard line. K.J. keeps the pile moving near the first down marker. K.J. Jackson with some authority, and I think it's going to be first and goal. It is indeed.
4: Man, I love that play call right there. I mean, you go trip to the wide side. You force Tennessee to show their coverage all the way to the wide side of the field. You got a tight end on the backside and a running back, and you just snap the football to the quarterback and get a numbers advantage, and K.J. did a nice job of just picking up what he could.
3: Russell's in at tailback, first and goal to go from the 10. Twin receivers split wide left. Two tight ends, Adcock and Platter, both on the field. Russell gets the handoff, big hole to the 5. Braylon to the end zone, touchdown Arkansas! The ball came out after he crossed the goal line. It's a touchdown, and the Hogs are an extra point away from tying the score.
4: Well, that is a big-time run by Braylon Russell. And let's hope he crossed the goal line before that ball came out.
3: He did.
4: They tried to pull on it. That's a touchdown.
3: That's a touchdown.
4: I think you move on. That's a touchdown.
3: Braylon Russell with his second touchdown of the season, the 10th rushing touchdown of his career. That makes it a 7-6 ball game with 11:04 to play. And Gilbert is on to try the extra point.
4: It would have been easy right there, Chuck, for Braylon to go down. He just decided to get to the end zone.
3: About the 4-yard line, he just, as you say, decided he was not going to be denied. Razorbacks line up in that swing and gate formation to see if they could catch Tennessee napping. They weren't, so Gilbert will try the extra point out of the hold of Gavin Rush. Adam Johnston's the snapper. And this one could tie the ball game. Good snap, good hold. The kick's on the way. We're deadlocked at 7. How about that? 11:04 to play in the third quarter. Now this for Baptist Health.
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3: .04 to play in the third quarter. The game tied at 7 now. 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It's no wonder why the F-150 is the official truck of the Razorbacks. 5 plays, 70 yards. And as we head down to the sidelines to Gino for a Walmart sideline report, all 5 plays were running plays, Gino. The offensive line did their job.
13: Man, they did their job. They got to the second level, those offensive linemen, and created a hole. And, of course, the running back wasn't going to be denied. Razorback Stadium is lit right now. It's been a minute since we've been leaning and rocking with it. But on a side note, Quincy Rhodes went to the sideline right after that last defensive series. I'm keeping an eye just to make sure he comes back out.
3: All right. Thank you, Quincy. Or thank you, Gino. Quincy had that 58-yard return. Yeah, thank you, Quincy, too. They saved the day at the end of the first half. So now Gilbert will kick it away. And DeJuan Morris is back deep for Tennessee. Some new life inside Razorback Stadium. Gilbert is set, and he'll approach the football. The Razorbacks moving away from the Broyles Center in the third quarter. Morris watches this one sail over his head. It hits about 5 yards deep, and Tennessee will start first and 10 at their own 25-yard line. George McIntyre making his first start today. Faison Brandon, we were told at halftime, would be available only in an emergency situation. And it is McIntyre back out there again as the Volunteer offense comes onto the field. Ball's at the 25-yard line with 11:04 to play in the third quarter. Dewan Morris is the tailback. McIntyre gets a bad snap. Ball's on the ground. McIntyre picks it up, throws it into the sideline. Now there's a flag down in the secondary.
4: There ain't nobody over there.
3: It could be grounding. Probably should be grounding. I wonder what the flag in the secondary is about, though.
4: Got to be grounding.
3: I would think it would
4: call holding or something in the secondary. But that is it was not a receiver.
3: The field judge threw the flag from the Arkansas sideline well down the field. There was nobody in the neighborhood of where the football landed.
5: Holding defense number 2. 10-yard penalty from the previous spot. First down.
3: Yeah, that flag in the secondary. The field judge threw it. And right away, Shelton Lewis spun around as if to plead his case. So that negates a pretty good defensive play. And it also gives Tennessee an automatic first down. So they'll mark the football or mark the penalty off. Bring the football out to the 35-yard line.
4: Yeah, they bailed it out. Coach Silverfield is not happy. I mean, he is going off on the officials, and I agree with him. I mean, that ball was thrown out there, and that was not an opportunity. That should be P.I. I mean, not P.I., but an intentional grounding.
3: Instead, it's first down at the 35-yard line. Tennessee, they're going to throw the ball off play action to the outside, complete on the far side of the field to Matthews, but he was stumbling as he caught the ball. He went down right away. There's a flag down. It's a 5-yard gain. And this one may be going against Tennessee.
5: Ineligible player downfield. Offense, number 58. 5-yard penalty from the previous spot. First down.
3: Their left guard released a little bit too soon on that screen.
4: Maybe a makeup call right there. That's one of those right there. You got to be excited about Arkansas. You put them behind the sticks right there. George McIntyre struggled. And they have not been able to throw the football down the field or get the football to their receivers on the outside. Arkansas is in a good spot.
3: First down and 15. Tennessee at their own 30-yard line. Play action. McIntyre going to throw deep down the left sideline. It's intercepted. It's intercepted up at the 37-yard line by Miguel Mitchell. He kept his feet in bounds right in front of the Razorback bench, and Arkansas has turned him over again.
4: Man, that's a nice job by Miguel Mitchell right there. He's playing that two-high safety look, and he came over to cross the formation. They tried to hit the streak route down the sideline, but that's very difficult to deal with when you got a cornerback running as well as a safety coming over the top. Great job by Miguel Mitchell coming up with that catch and getting his feet down, giving Arkansas the football.
3: Miguel Mitchell with his fourth career interception, his third as a Razorback.
4: I think they're going to look at it, Chuck.
3: They are going to look at it. I thought the foot was down even before he made the attempt to drag the other one. They'll look at it, I'm certain.
4: He got it.
3: Now they're not going to either. So it's going to stand.
4: He got it. He got that football. He got that left foot.
3: First down at the 37-yard line. So the Razorbacks are ready to go to work. Sutton Smith's the running back. Jackson in the gun. Gets the snap. Hands it to Sutton. Right side. Got some room across the 40 to the 45. Out to the 46-yard line. 9 yards for Sutton Smith.
4: That's a nice job by the right side of the offensive line right there. And Sutton Smith is just running hard right there. He did not want to go down, and that's what you got to be able to see from your running back.
3: Second down and a yard. They're going to bring Jasper Parker in with Smith, and they will flank KJ Jackson on second down and a yard. Arkansas at their own 46-yard line. They split twin receivers wide to the left. Cash Courtney stays in at center. They hand it off to Parker. Left side. He's got the first down across midfield down to the Tennessee 48-yard line. 6 yards for the transfer from Michigan. Carson Gentle with the tackle. But Arkansas is in plus territory and it's first and 10.
4: Well, anytime Jasper Parker comes into the game, he's been very effective. I like him as a running back. I mean, he's a no-nonsense guy with great athletic ability. He gets the football, does his job, and that time he showed great poise and great vision by picking up that first down.
3: They stack Falpell and Hawkins wide right, send Marshall wide left. Now Hawkins is in motion. Smith is in the backfield on first down from the Tennessee 48. Sutton gets the call inside the 45, keeps the legs churning down to the 42-yard line. That's 6 yards for Sutton Smith, and this is as well as the Hogs have run the ball.
4: Yeah, you got to be excited about that. I mean, Arkansas has run the football at a high clip in this second half, and it's been very effective. And when you can do that and move the football and put points on the board, it gives you an opportunity. We got 89 yards rushing, which doesn't sound like an awful lot, but at the end of the day, when you're running the football the way we have, it really helps you out. We're 95 yards now, Chuck.
3: 8 running plays for the Razorbacks in this half. Second down and 4 from the pistol. Jackson turns, hands it to Sutton Smith. First down inside the 40, inside the 35. Sutton down to the Tennessee 30-yard line. That's a dozen more and a first down.
4: Yeah, that left side of the offensive line. And that entire offensive line, ever since the third quarter started, that offensive line has been winning the battle at the point of attack. They're running with a different attitude. That helps you out. That gives you an opportunity to win a football game.
3: Settles comes back in and running back. First down from the Volunteer 30-yard line. Trips right. Ball's on the left hash. Falpell in motion across the formation. Jackson in the gun with a play clock at 7. Long count by the Arkansas quarterback. Play clock's inside 5. They're going to run it with a quarterback left side. Jackson pops outside, stays on his feet down to the 27-yard line. About 3 for KJ. It'll bring up second down with 7:44 to play in the third quarter. It's a 7-7 ball game. Arkansas trying to grab the lead.
4: Well, I love anytime you run the quarterback like that, because that forces the defense to say, we got to play responsibility football. And so I love that Tim Kramsey is implementing that into the offense.
3: Trips right. Ball remains on the left hash. Marshall's wide into the boundary across the way. Hawkins in motion. Settles at the right hip of Jackson. KJ gets the snap, throws short, pass caught at the 22, fighting for first down yardage. That's Chris Marshall. He's got the first down at the 20. Marshall in traffic, and he fought for some yards after the catch.
4: We talked about Chris Marshall. I mean, this is a guy that has been really, really critical to this Arkansas offense. But today, the offensive line has really started coming to the party. And if they can get the offensive line moving in the right direction like they have in this second half, Arkansas is going to be in a good spot in this football game.
3: First down at the Tennessee 20. 6:45 to play in the third quarter. It's a 7-7 ball game. Tennessee led 7-0 at halftime. Settles shifts to the right of KJ. Twin receivers into the open side. They run it with Settles. Inside handoff. Cams gets down to the 16-yard line. 4 yards on first down. Xavier Gilliam with the tackle.
4: Yeah, well, this is going to be one of those games where we're about to force Tennessee to do something they don't want to do. They've been able to kind of play with their four-down linemen all season long, stop the run, stop the pass, and be very effective getting sacks. Right now, we're gashing them. I mean, we're gashing them. We're staying ahead of the sticks, and that's Arkansas football. That gives you an opportunity to be successful.
3: 6 minutes remaining in the third quarter. Razorbacks have kept the football for 4.5 minutes. Second down and 6 from the Tennessee 16. They bring a man in motion. They fake a pop pass. They run a tunnel screen to Marshall inside the 10. They trip him up down at the 7-yard line. They get 9. It's first and goal after the tackle by Ty Redmond.
4: Yeah, you had exactly what you want right there. I mean, a quick pop pass, right, like you talked about. Gets a nice block out there. Chris Marshall tries to pick up that first down. He gets the first down, and it picks up a nice gain. Almost gets a touchdown right there.
3: First and goal to go from the 7-yard line. Arkansas trying to take the lead. Pistol formation. Settles stays in at tailback. Falpell in the slot right side. Marshall split wide right. Two tight ends. The snap to KJ. The handoff to Settles. They push the pile down to the 5. Maybe the 4-yard line. It'll be second down and goal.
4: Well, we talked about the red zone activity for Arkansas. You've done a nice job of moving the football, running the football, doing everything you want to do to stay ahead of the chains. But you've got to score 7 points right here. You've got to get 7, no 3s.
3: The football just shy of the Tennessee 4-yard line. Gavin Garrettson's checked in at one of the tight end spots. Adcock lined up at fullback. Braylon Russell dots the eye. KJ rolling left, though, to the back of the end zone. It's caught. Touchdown, Arkansas. Jaden Platt with the reception, and the Razorbacks have the lead.
4: And that's a nice play call right there. You know, when you put Braylon Russell in the backfield along with the fullback, you're, defensively, you're expecting them to run it. And that time they went play action, kind of bootleg action, and found Jaden Platt running that corner route. Nice ball by KJ. He delivered it with force, and that came up with a touchdown.
3: 63 yards in 10 plays. The Razorbacks keep the ball for over 6 minutes. And with 4:28 to play in the third quarter, the Razorbacks have the lead. Max Gilbert is on to attempt the extra point. The snap is good. The kick is on the way, and the Razorbacks have a 14-7 lead. 4:28 to play in the third quarter. Now this for Visit Hot Springs.
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0: away for the Razorbacks. Gilbert approaches the football and drives this one through the end zone all the way past the end line. And Tennessee's going to start at the 25-yard line. It's been George McIntyre all the way. And we were told at halftime Brandon would only play in an emergency situation, that if something were to happen to McIntyre, the first option would be Ryan Staub, who's a senior transfer from Colorado.
1: Well, I would consider this an emergency for Tennessee, is what I would do right now, because George McIntyre, he's playing right into our hands, and he's not a mobile quarterback, and that's what we've struggled with, the quarterback killing us on scrambles.
0: Deshaun Bishop has only rushed for 27 yards today. The Razorbacks don't want to let him get going. On first down, they hand it to Bishop straight ahead out to the 28-yard line. Antonio Sandal Bascom, the transfer from Coffeyville, there to make the tackle. Second down and 7.
1: Well, this Arkansas defense front has done a nice job. And Ron Roberts has called a masterful game, going between 5-down line to 4-down line. He's got 5-down right now, and he's done it in obvious passing situations.
0: Second down and 7. Line of scrimmage, the Tennessee 28-yard line. McIntyre off play action, throw, slant, knocked away, nearly intercepted out at midfield. It was deflected, intended for Staley. Lewis deflected it, and Miguel Mitchell nearly picked off his second pass of the day.
1: Yeah, Shelton Lewis did a nice job right there. I mean, just covering that slant. He delivered a football really, really hot, did a nice job of hitting the ball, batted it up. Miguel Mitchell had a chance to come up with that catch, but now he's down on the ground.
0: Yeah, a little slow getting up. He sold out to try to catch that football off the tip. Instead, it's going to be third down and 7 when play resumes with 3:53 remaining in the quarter.
1: And Tennessee struck.
2: Media timeout.
0: Yeah, they're going to go to a break. Yeah, we're going to go to a break as they tend to Mitchell. 14-7, Hogs on top. Now this for Farm Bureau.
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0: 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Well, what a big play this is going to be. Third down and 7 for Tennessee from their own 28-yard line. Arkansas has the lead, and Tennessee.

0: He's got to keep the chains moving. They're 2-for-8 on third downs today, 0-for-1 in this half. Third down and 7. They bring a man in motion. McIntyre from the gun gets the snap, flushed, in trouble, keeps the play alive, fires over to the sideline. It's caught across the 40-yard line. That's Staley. He's going to get out to the midfield stripe. A first down for Tennessee after a 21-yard gain.
1: Yeah, we just didn't get pressure. We got pressure. Quincy got back there, but McIntyre was able to elude him, keep the play alive, and come up with the play.
0: Tennessee looking to run some tempo here. They're right up on the football. They're going to run it with Bishop straight ahead inside the 45. First down to the 40, down near the Arkansas 36-yard line. The tackle was made by Christian Harrison, but that's a 14-yard game. Tennessee right up on the football, looking to snap it first and 10.
1: Well, it feels like every time Tennessee got momentum, Arkansas's defense has found a way to get them off the field. We'll see if they do it again.
0: First down, football just outside the Razorback 35. McIntyre going to run a bubble screen right side. Staley makes the first man miss, stumbles inside the 35 down to the 32-yard line. Kamori House, the closest defender. That's a 3-yard gain, so it'll be second down and 7.
1: Well, they're in plus territory right now, and Arkansas's defense has been really, really good, and so now you just got to hold them to a field goal. Do not allow them to get 7.
0: Brad Shaw comes on at one of the linebacker spots. They're going to run it with DeJuan Morris. Starts left, hit right away, got down to the 31, and that's it. Jaquavion Smith threw him to the ground after a 1-yard gain, so it's going to be 3rd and 6 from the Arkansas 31-yard line.
1: And we talked about what Ron Roberts is doing. When he has 4 down linemen in, one of those linebackers are going to be coming on a run blitz. Jaquavion Smith has done a nice job of just kind of creating dissension in the backfield right there. And that time he had the running back run the hump, and the Razorback defense was able to get there.
0: Tennessee converted on 3rd down a moment ago. 1-for-2 in the half, 3-for-9 on the day. 3rd down and 6 from the 31. McIntyre's in the gun, man in motion, whistles blow prior to the snap, and I think Tennessee called a timeout. Ooh. Tennessee calls a timeout.
2: Tennessee.
0: With a minute 46
2: 30 seconds
0: remaining in the third quarter. It's going to be a 30-second timeout, so we'll keep it here before Quinn a very big play.
1: Yeah, that's spicy right there. Now, I mean, to call a timeout right there, you know you're down 7. You're in a bad spot. You're on the road playing with a quarterback, getting his first start in the SEC. You have to call a timeout. You only have 2 timeouts remaining. Yeah, that's a good spot.
0: Let's go to the sideline. Geno Bell, Walmart sideline report. Geno, let's talk about the Arkansas defense. What do you think they're going over in the huddle over there?
3: Man, they're going over the huddles. Don't give up big plays. Stay in your gap. Make sure you don't give up any gashes, and make sure that you get off the football and create a new line of scrimmage. At this point in the game and this close to the end zone, it's your friend. Get off the football and make a play.
0: Going to go with 4 down linemen, Rhodes and Souls at the edges, Osborne and Jones on the inside. Smith and Bogle are the backers.
1: I expect Kamori House to come up there and really try. I expect some type of blitz. I don't know who it's coming from, but I expect some type of blitz.
0: 3rd down and 6. McIntyre's in the gun. Bishop is the running back. Here comes the pressure. They throw to the sideline. It is caught. It is caught and then dropped. Did he drop it? He did. Staley was stumbling as he tried to make the catch. He dropped the football. So it's 4th down. It's 4th down. They're going to bring the field goal team on to try to cut it to 14-10. Staley, Quinn, it looked like his feet got tangled up.
1: The ball hit him in his hands. I mean, he needs to be worried about his hands. He dropped that. That ball hit the ground. They delivered the right play, and now they got to kick a field goal.
0: So it's going to be Cooper Vanvier, this time from 49 yards. He missed from 51 earlier. This one just inside the right hash to try to make it a 14-10 ball game. The kick is up. The kick's going to have the distance, and this time it's good. So Ramvier from 49 yards pulls Tennessee within 4. It's 14-10 now with a minute 35 remaining in the third quarter. 44 yards in 8 plays for Tennessee. and it took him 2 minutes and 55 seconds to do it. So the Razorback defense bends, Quinn. They don't break.
1: Did another nice job. I mean, you get a field goal at this point in time. When you talk about in the third quarter with a minute 35 left, you forced them to get a field goal. Now your offense has a chance to respond. The last two possessions by this offense has been very physical. Running the football, you need to do the same thing, because not only are you going to get first downs, but you're going to eat up a lot of time to get this game to the fourth quarter.
0: Jamari Hawkins is back deep for the Razorbacks. Josh Turbeville handles the kickoffs for Tennessee. Ranvier is their place kicker, but Turbeville is the one that handles the kickoffs. He's a fifth-year senior, hometown kid out of Knoxville. He kicks most of them into the end zone, kind of like our guy does. This one's going to sail over the head of Jamari Hawkins out of the end zone, and Arkansas will begin at their own 25-yard line. Yeah, you said it, Quinn. Arkansas took control on the ground in the third quarter, and they'd like to, right here at the tail end of the third and into the fourth, keep his football for a while.
1: Well, I love the fact that when Arkansas runs the football on the inside zone, they've been very effective. The only times we've really lost yardage is when we try to go to the outside zone. Tennessee's defensive pressure has been able to get penetration and blow that play up. But going north and south, Arkansas has been very effective.
0: So the Razorbacks take over with a four-point lead. A minute 35 to play in the third. Hogs have two running backs on the field. Sutton Smith to the right of K.J. Jackson on first down. They're going to hand it to Sutton coming left. He's hit the backfield, and he's not going to get back to the line of scrimmage. They'll lose a yard back to the 24. The right side of the Tennessee defensive line, led by Tyree Weathersby, there to make the stop. Second down and 11 with a minute 18 to play in the third.
1: Well, Tennessee has been really content on trying to stop the run with their down four. And that time they brought a little more pressure from the linebacking group, and you can see that they're getting a little anxious.
0: Football's on the left hash. Twin receivers into the open side. They send the tight end Platt in motion. The running back is Smith, but Jackson's going to throw. KJ steps up with time over the middle, throws a bullet, and it's caught out of the 34-yard line by Marshall. A little bit shy of the first down. So it's going to be third and one from the 34. That one had some smoke on it.
1: Yeah, KJ probably should have been sacked right there. I mean, you know, Tennessee was able to kind of get pressure on him. He did a nice job of just sliding a little bit to his right, delivering the football. Marshall comes back and catches the football and picks up a nice game.
0: Razorbacks only 1 for 6 on third downs today. Braylon Russell's in at tailback. Third down and a yard from their own 34. KJ's under center this time. Smith's the tailback. They're going to run an offset eye. Braylon's going to carry the ball, though, coming right side. Russell across the 40, outside the numbers in midfield to the Tennessee 40. They'll run him out of bounds at the 37-yard line. Now there's a flag way back at the line of scrimmage after a 29-yard gain.
4: Holding. Offense number 50. 10-yard penalty. Third down.
0: They get Branham for the hold, and that wipes out the game.
1: Yeah, and that hurts right there. I mean, you dial up the right play, and we know anytime Braylon Russell is at that fullback position, you can look for that inside trap. And that time they handed him the football, he bounced it to the outside, had an opportunity to pick up a big gain, and now it's called back.
0: There's only 7 seconds left in the third quarter, and the penalty will bring the football back to the Arkansas 25. They wind the clock after the mark off, so there's not going to be another play in the third quarter. This one's going to be decided in quarter number 4. We head that way with the Hogs up 14-10. Now this for Qual Choice.
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0: We are ready for the fourth quarter in Fayetteville. The Razorbacks leading Tennessee 14-10. 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When life happens, make sure you're counting on Farm Bureau, because they're there when it matters most. Farm Bureau, protecting the road home. Hogs had 4 yards rushing at halftime. Then they rushed for 121, actually, pardon me, 113 in the third quarter. 242 yards of offense, 223 yards for Tennessee. Hogs have rushed for 117. They've thrown for 125. Tennessee has only rushed for 82 yards. They average 240 per. They've thrown for 141 yards.
1: Well, this is a critical third down, Chuck, for Arkansas. We've been 1-7 on third down so far this game, and we need to pick this one up.
0: Third down and 10. Hogs at their own 25-yard line as we resume play. Smith is the tailback, twin receivers. Split wide to the left side and a single man across the way into the boundary. Jackson, with Tennessee showing pressure, tried to draw him off sides, nearly did. Now they may be changing the play. 6 seconds, 5 seconds. Got to get the ball snapped. KJ gets the snap. Here comes the pressure. KJ tried to throw the football and he was batted down at the line of scrimmage. Batted down at the line of scrimmage by DeJuan Lang, who came on a blitz. So Arkansas is going to have to punt with 14:55 to go.
1: Yeah, they brought everybody right there. And nice job by KJ, just really trying to control Tennessee's defense with his cadence. He did a little hard count, saw where the pressure was coming from, gave himself a chance right there. But Tennessee was coming, and they batted the ball down.
0: So Gavin Rush will punt, and Quay Moss is back deep. Rush punted 5 times in the first half for an average of 37 yards. He'll get the snap at his 10. Gets the punt away. This is his best one of the day. It's away from Moss. It's going to angle into the Tennessee sideline and out of bounds. We'll see where they spot it. And they're going to spot the football. Well, he's not stopped walking yet. He's going to spot it at the 28, it appears. So that's a 47-yard punt with no return. That's a nice kick. And Tennessee's got it at their own 26-yard line.
1: Well, I mean, I like the fact that Tennessee is starting from the 26-yard line. They had really good field position in the first half, and now Arkansas's defense has been really good in the second half, been good this entire game. They got to find a way to come up with another stop.
0: So it is McIntyre. McIntyre this afternoon, 15 for 24 for 141 yards. Tennessee goes to work on first down. McIntyre going to run the ball with Bishop. Nope, now he's going to throw the football. Off play action. He throws to his tight end, Brain. Brain caught it down the left sideline into Razorback territory. Shelton Lewis finally tracks him down, but not until he gets all the way down to the Razorback 8-yard line. Yeah. 68 yards.
1: And the reason that play works right there is because you got your tight end in the backfield, and he's been in the backfield the entire time. And Arkansas's played like with five down linemen, two linebackers, and the safety has been like 30 yards deep. That time they found the seam route and hit him, and Brame is a guy that can get the football and show a lot of athletic ability.
0: So it's first and goal at the 7. Fake the handoff, do a little pass to the tight end, and he had a lot of room. Bishop's the running back. McIntyre hands it to Deshaun Bishop. Bounces outside, gets down near the goal line. Hogs down him at the 1. They down him at the 1-yard line after a 6-yard gain. Christian Harrison, the former Tennessee Vol, made the tackle, but it's second down and goal to go.
1: Well, we talked about the importance of chunk plays, and that was a chunk play that really helped him out.
0: Tennessee lines up in goal line formation. Bishop tried to dive over the goal line, and the Hogs stood him up. They stand him up at the goal line. Hunter Osborne led the way. There were a bunch of red jerseys there. But it's going to be third down and goal from the 1.
1: Yeah, Hunter, Bradshaw, all those guys. He got a mouthful of Razorbacks when he tried to jump up and come up with that leap over the goal line. Nice job by the defense.
0: So now it's third down and goal with 13:05 to play in the third quarter. Bishop's going to be the tailback. They're going to line up two tight ends in front of it. They give it to the tailback, Brame. Brame at the goal line, and he is in for the touchdown. Deshaun Brame lined up at fullback. They handed him the ball, and he is into the end zone for a touchdown.
1: And they let that football go, so I know he crossed the goal line, but they may take a look at it, but it's a touchdown.
0: Now Tennessee's going to line up, go for two. Tennessee's going to line up as if to go for two, but now they're going to shift and they're going to kick with Ramvie. So they're going to kick with Ramvie to try to go up 17-14. It's a good snap, it's a good hold, and it's a 17-14 Tennessee lead. 12:52 to play in the football game. Back after this for Community America Credit Union.
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0: Well, now it's a 17-14 Tennessee lead with 12:52 to go, and the Razorbacks are going to have to go to work. Josh Turbeville to kick it away. Jamari Hawkins is back deep to receive. Tennessee went 74 yards in four plays, and it took them just a minute 57 to do it. They had a big pass to their tight end who ended up scoring the touchdown on a handoff. So now Turbeville will kick it, and Arkansas will take possession of the football. Turbeville is going to drive this one through the end zone first, and we're going to head down to the sidelines and check in with Gino Bell for a Walmart sideline report. Gino.
3: Man, a lot of enthusiasm here on the sideline. Even when I was looking at KJ talking to his receivers and running backs, and the old line was holding up together. It's been a minute since I've seen that much excitement going into the fourth quarter. And just want to see these guys continue to execute, especially that offensive line up front running the football.
0: KJ Jackson, 12 of 20 today, 125 yards. And the Razorbacks come to the line of scrimmage, down three. Ball's on the left hash, Hogs moving from our right to left in the fourth quarter toward the Broyles Center. They're going to go with an empty set. They line Smith up wide. Now they bring Sutton in motion. Jackson to throw. Quarterback draw. He's across the 30-yard line, and that's as far as he'll go. Right there at the 30. Gets five. They mark it back at the 30, and Amari Campbell makes the tackle for Tennessee.
1: And they side swap KJ right there. I mean, it hurt him a little bit. I mean, he popped up. He's limping. And so we'll see how that impacts him.
0: Razorbacks line up Ty Lockwood in the slot, or pardon me, as an H-back, and now they run the ball with Smith right side. Sutton gets out to the 33, maybe the 34-yard line. He's shy of the first down. Jordan Norman made the stop for Tennessee, and now it's third and about a yard and a half.
1: Well, this is a big conversion for Arkansas. We're 1 of 8 on third down so far. We've got to be able to stay on this field and keep the football, as you talk about keeping time of possession and moving towards scoring points.
0: They bring Braylon Russell onto the field on third down and one. Hogs 0 for 1 in the second half. Offset eye. Smith is the tailback. Russell lines up at fullback. They bring Brown in motion. KJ going to roll left. Throw the football. Pass is caught by Lockwood out near midfield. First down. Tie into Tennessee territory down to the 46-yard line. 20 yards to Lockwood, his 11th catch of the season.
1: Yeah, that's a nice read by KJ right there. A lot of times the defense is going to play that flat route right there. KJ saw Lockwood coming across the formation, delivers a nice football, and comes up with a big first down.
0: Donovan Falpell's in. He splits wide to the right side. They put Hawkins in the slot and split Lockwood out a little bit as well. Marshall is into the boundary on first down from the 46. Settles is the running back. They fake it to him, and flags fly prior to the snap. Arkansas moved early, and that's going to cost them five.
4: Ball start. Offense number 50. 5-yard penalty. First down.
0: Stops the clock with 11:05 to play in the game. Costs the Hogs five. Sets up first down and 15. Trailing 17-14.
1: Well, the good news is it's still first down. The bad news is it's first and 15. But that's better than it's going to be second and 10 right there. Tennessee did a nice job of stopping that play.
0: Settles is in the game again. Hawkins is in motion. Lockwood sets up as an H-back. They're going to run the ball with Settle. Starts left, cuts back right inside the 45, lowers his head, and gets down to the 43-yard line. 8 yards for Cam Settle. Got back the five they lost on the penalty and three more. Second down and 7.
1: Ooh, Cam Settle, he's been no nonsense. I mean, just give him the football, let him get north and south. That's what he does. He's not looking to wiggle and shake and do anything like that. He just wants to get the football and get as many yards as he can.
0: Settles 49 yards on 7 carries now. Second down and 7 from the Tennessee 43. Two tight ends loaded up to the right side. Jackson rolls that way, throws to the sideline, caught at the first down marker by Faupel. We'll see where they mark him down. They needed seven. We'll see where they put the ball down. They're going to give him the first down. They're going to give him the first down after an eight-yard game.
1: And that's an easy throw right there, too. You get max protection. You sprint to the outside. KJ has an easy line of sight, delivers the football. Faupel catches the football. Tennessee's playing off. And so when they do that, take that out route, and that's what we did.
0: Clock rolls 9:39 to play in the football game. Settles. Stays in at tailback. He's been a workhorse in the second half. Twin receivers split wide to the right. Off play action. They run a screen to Marshall right side. Chris caught it. Not a lot of room with which to work. Gets a couple down to the 33. Ty Redmond made the tackle. It's going to be second down. We'll call it seven with 9:15 to play.
1: Oh, this is where you're thinking. I mean, we got to find a way to score a touchdown. But at the end of the day, you're in field goal position, and so you have an opportunity to tie this game, and so you got to make sure you take care of the football while you're down here.
0: They bunch three to the left. They're going to go with an empty set. They split Sutton Smith, leave the backfield empty for KJ on second down and seven. Jackson gets the snap, short drop. He's in trouble, got to get rid of the ball, and he can't do it. They dump him back at the 39-yard line. Tyree Weathersby got him. Hogs are just outnumbered right there, and that's a six-yard loss.
1: And Tennessee's thinking, how can we get Arkansas out of field goal position? And that time, I mean, the nose tackle just whooped a lot of folks. Then you brought guys from the outside. They didn't bring as many. They brought five, but they were able to get KJ down on the ground.
0: Now it's third down and 13. Line of scrimmage, the Tennessee 39-yard line. They're not in field goal range, or so it would appear right now. Play clock down to six. Jackson, 4 seconds, 3 seconds. KJ gets the snap. They're going to run it with Settles right side. Cam spins, gets down to the 37-yard line. That'll be it. This would be a 55-yard field goal, and they're going to bring on Max Gilbert. Gilbert's 0 for 2 outside 50. He's only missed once inside 50. Now with the clock rolling and 7:44 to play in the game, this will be, as Gavin Rush, it's going to be 55 yards. This is going to be a 55-yarder. He missed from there against A&M. Now he'll get a chance to try to tie this ball game at 17. It's a good snap. The hold is down. The kick has got the distance, and it is good! It is good from 55, and we are tied at 17. Max Gilbert against his old team deadlocks this one with 7:20 to go. We've got a timeout. Arkansas and Tennessee tied at 17, and we're back after this for the Arkansas Ford dealers.
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0: Well, the issue's yet to be decided on what has been a beautiful Saturday afternoon in Fayetteville. 7:20 to play in the game. Max Gilbert drilled that one from 55 yards, set to kick it away to Tennessee. DeJuan Morris standing at the Volunteer goal line. Gilbert missed earlier in the ball game, but redeemed himself there. He approaches the football and drives this one toward the corner through the end zone. It'll be a touchback. Tennessee first and 10 at their own 25. Let's go to Gino for a Walmart sideline report. Gino, what's happening on that sideline right
3: now? Man, Razorback Nation is lit. They're calling the Hogs repeatedly. The band is playing. I don't see more smiles and kids' faces. This is the type of game you want to come down to have the big Razorback Nation behind you, especially right now when you're going out on defense to go out and make a big play.
0: And game day deserves the great taste of Coca-Cola because fan work is thirsty work. Coca-Cola is proud to be the official soft drink sponsor of the Razorbacks. So Tennessee goes to work first and 10. Razorbacks showing five down linemen again. Morris is the running back, and here come the flags. Tennessee jumped.
4: False start. Offense, number 56. 5-yard penalty. First down.
0: Razorbacks playing with five down linemen, as we mentioned. Quincy Rhodes is out there. David Oakey, Carlin Jones, Hunter Osborne, and Caleb Bell. So five down linemen with Shaw and Bogle as the backers. McIntyre to throw, slant over the middle, complete. Matthews breaks a tackle out across the 40. He's to midfield into Arkansas territory. Matthews down to the Razorback 47-yard line before Shelton Lewis dragged him down. That's 33 yards with 7 minutes to play.
1: Yeah, you got to tackle him. I mean, the yards after the catch right there, that's critical for Arkansas. You got to tackle him because he did not have the opportunity to make all those yards. You miss a tackle, and he was able to pick up a big game.
0: The clock is rolling with 6:45 to play. Morris stays in at tailback. They use their tight end as an H-back on first down. They run the football. Nope, throw off play action. Fooled me, and fortunately didn't fool a Razorback defender. Incomplete down the left sideline. Well defended by Shelton Lewis. Radarius Jackson was the intended receiver, and it's second down and 10.
1: Well, Arkansas's DBs have done a nice job down the sideline, and Shelton Lewis is down, and so you got to really have him because he's played a really good game, but he's done a nice job of defending on the outside, where Tennessee's been able to have success with their outside receivers of those slant routes.
0: So they'll tend to Shelton across the way. He's across the field in front of the Tennessee bench. Lewis was hobbled earlier in the week, but got himself in a spot to play, and now we'll see if he's able to continue. We've got a timeout. 6:33 to go. Tied at 17. Now this for Summit Utilities.
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1: Well, this Arkansas defense has been really good, Chuck, and they need to come up with a stop right here. I mean, this is critical. 6:33, talking about second down, and they put Tennessee's offense in a bad spot all game long.
0: They're at the Razorback 47-yard line. Razorbacks have played with five down linemen a good bit today.
1: Yeah.
0: They did it last week. They've done it more today. They've got five down right now as Tennessee snaps it on second down and 10. McIntyre to throw. Looks right, complete to Staley, but he drops to a knee at the 42-yard line. That's a five-yard gain. It'll be second down and five, or third down and five, I'm sorry.
1: Yeah, they went with a quick stop right there, and Staley's feet slipped out from under him, and Arkansas's defense was able to rally.
0: Third down and five with 6:07 to go. Tennessee's 2-for-4 on third downs in the second half. They've got to get to the Arkansas 37-yard line. Morris is the tailback, and they bring Staley in motion across the formation. Here comes the rush. McIntyre hit as he throws. Intercepted by Lewis. Shelton picked it off at the 32. He gets back across the 40 to the 42-yard line. Arkansas picks off the pass, and they've turned him over again.
1: Man, that's just a nice job by Arkansas defense. Making a play and coming in. You bring a safety blitz right there. You hit McIntyre in the back. He didn't even see it coming. And Sheldon Lewis is in the right spot.
0: So Lewis gets the pick. So with 5:44 to go, Arkansas is going to have it at their own 42-yard line. Christian Harrison is the one who hit the quarterback on the blitz, we are told. So now Arkansas has got it at their own 42-yard line. First and 10. Smith is the tailback. Jackson with Platt in motion. KJ gets the snap, hands it to Sutton, comes left, and nowhere to go. Lost a yard on the play. Xavier Gilliam there to make the tackle. Second down and 11 with 5.5 to go.
1: Well, again, that's a nice job by Arkansas's defense getting off the field, but Arkansas's offense has got to continue to find ways to be very, very productive. That time they didn't have a productive first down, so you got to come up with something on second down.
0: Football just outside the Razorback 41-yard line. The clock is rolling with 5:12 to play in the game. Twin receivers to each side, balls on the left hash. They bring CeCe in motion. Now Jackson gets the snap, wants to throw, steps up, got some time, fires to the sideline, incomplete. Threw it low for C.J. Brown. Kay and Lee was closing fast. It's third and 11 now for the Razorbacks from their own 41.
1: Yeah, you want that opportunity a little bit quicker. K.J. started, you know, looking at the left side of the formation, and it came all the way back across the formation. Tried to get the football to C.J. Brown. That's a long, long throw right there. It was a little low and couldn't come up with the catch.
0: Third down conversions have been a rarity today. 2 for 10, 1 for 4 in the second half. Third and 11. They're going to run with Smith. Inside handoff. Sutton gets out to the 45, and that's it. 4 yards. The clock continues to roll with 4:45 to play.
1: Yeah,
0: it's fourth down. They're going to punt. And they're going to try to get the football back with their defense. So Gavin Rush will come on to punt. Quay Moss is back deep to receive for Tennessee. Rush will get the snap at his own 30. Moss is standing back at his own 10-yard line. The clock is rolling. 4:19 to play in the game. Rush gets the snap. The punt's away. Nice kick. Lazy spiral. Moss lets it hit inside the 10. Takes a sideways bounce, and the Hogs down it at the 6-yard line. They downed it at the 6-yard line, a 49-yard punt with no return. And with 4:08 to play, Tennessee's going to start deep in their own territory.
1: Well, I love the fact that you're playing field position football right here. I mean, Tennessee has done a nice job of just really trying to force Arkansas to play field position football. Arkansas has done a nice job of stopping them as well. And that's what it's going to come down to, which offense is going to find a way to make plays. And I'm banking on Arkansas's defense to come up with a stop.
0: Hogs have forced 3 turnovers today. First down, Tennessee at their own 6. Let's go to the sidelines. Check in with Gino for a Walmart sideline report. Gino.
3: Man, it's so intense down here on the sideline. The defense and the fans are in it. We just need to get after it.
0: Bishop's the tailback. McIntyre on first down, hands it to him. Straight ahead across the 10 to the 15. Stiff arms a man at the 20. At the 30. Bishop at the 40. Tracked down from behind by Shelton Lewis, but not until he got into Razorback territory, all the way down to the 35-yard line. Longest run of the day for Bishop, 59 yards.
1: Yeah, and that hurt. I mean, that really hurt right there. I mean, that is an escape valve for Tennessee right there. They are able to get into field goal position right now. Now they're in control of the clock.
0: The clock rolls with 3:30 to play. First down at the 35-yard line. Hogs have all 3 timeouts remaining. Tennessee has 2.
1: And Tennessee's going to milk it right now.
0: Yes,
1: so
0: they are.
1: We're going to have to use timeouts, so it's going to be a strategy game from here on out.
0: They got to snap it quick. Play clock's down to 1. They snap the ball. They hand it off. Bishop straight ahead. Breaks right. Gets down to the 30. 5 yards for Deshaun Bishop. Ben Bogle there to make the tackle. The game clock hits the 3-minute mark, and it's second down and 5.
1: Well, you've got the 2-minute stoppage as well. So Arkansas got 2 timeouts, and Tennessee is going to try to empty the tank right now. And so Arkansas has got to find a way to come up with plays and keep them from getting first down after first down. Tennessee's going to try to run the football and keep this football and probably try to kick a field goal if that works.
0: Second down and 5. There will be a stoppage at the 2-minute mark. Bishop is the tailback. They're going to hand it to him. Little hesitation move. Flags are down. There's a face mask. I think he got the first down anyway at the 25. But they're going to stop the clock and call face mask on Arkansas, it appears. 2 flags came in at the end of the play. Here's the call.
11: End of the run. Personal foul. Face mask. Defense, number 0. Penalties half the distance to the goal. Automatic. First down.
0: Well, it's chip shot range now.
1: Yeah.
0: But with 2:32 to go, Arkansas has 3 timeouts remaining. They're also going to get a timeout at the 2-minute mark. Tennessee, as you mentioned, Quinn, they're still going to try to milk this clock.
1: I would imagine
0: down at least to the 2-minute timeout.
1: Yeah, absolutely. So Arkansas is going to be calling timeouts right now. Tennessee does not want to score right now. Arkansas wants to try to find a way to stop them and call timeouts and create time on the clock for K.J. Jackson to get the football back.
0: The shadows are falling on Frank Broyles Field. Might be time to turn those new lights on. First down at the 12-yard line. They're going to direct snap it to Matthews, coming left side. Wow. Matthews tackled by Joker Johnson down at the 7-yard line. A direct snap to the wideout Matthews. He lined up in...
11: This is the 2-minute timeout.
0: He lined up in what we call the Hog Wild, the Wildcat, as others would say. And the Hogs down him at the 8-yard line. So as we hit the 2-minute mark, that's where Tennessee has the football. Tied at 17. Now this for First Security Bank.
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1: Yeah, you got 3 timeouts right here. And so if you're Arkansas, you got to think strategy. And you're going to call a bunch of timeouts right now. Hopefully you can give KJ an opportunity.
0: Bishop is the tailback. Ball's on the left hash mark. They bring a man in motion. That's Staley. McIntyre gets the snap, hands it off. Bishop right up the gut into the end zone. Touchdown, Tennessee. Deshaun Bishop from 8 yards out, and with a minute 57 to go, Tennessee has the lead.
1: Well, I'm not saying you want Tennessee to score right there, but I do understand from a strategy perspective, that gives your football team an opportunity to go down the field. You still got 3 timeouts left. You're going to get the football back, and you got to find a way to score a touchdown. And so KJ's been comfortable in the 2-minute offense.
0: 74 yards, 5 plays. Check that, 94 yards, 5 plays. The extra point is on the way. It is good. And Tennessee has a 24-17 lead with a minute 57 to play in the football game. Well, Arkansas has got their full complement of timeouts, Quinn, and it's time to go to work.
1: Well, you got to go to work. And KJ Jackson understands that. I mean, you can still run your entire complement of plays. You can still run the football, do what you need to do, but you've got to find a way to get points. Arkansas struggled moving the football all the way down the field and getting touchdowns. That's what we've been talking about this entire season. They've got to find a way to get that done today.
0: Jamari Hawkins back deep to receive the kick from Josh Turbeville. 24-17 with Tennessee on top.
1: You know, honestly, I mean, that may be a better scenario for Arkansas. I mean, when you look at the strategy of it, they could have run the football, forced you to use a bunch of timeouts, but that now you got the football back with a minute 57 and all of your timeouts.
0: They need seven to tie. A touchdown and a two-point conversion could give them a win as Turbeville booms this one through the end zone. So the Hogs will have it first and 10 at their own 25-yard line. K.J. Jackson, 15 of 24 today, 155 yards. Settles has rushed for 50. Smith's rushed for 40. Marshall has caught seven more passes for 56 yards. 42 catches now this season for Chris Marshall. Here come the Razorbacks. Faupel's going to split wide right with, in fact, they're going to bunch Faupel, Hawkins, and Lockwood together and empty the backfield. They'll split Settles out and empty the backfield for Jackson on first down from the 25. KJ, long count in the gun, gets the snap, wants to throw, hit as he throws, ball went into the turf, the arm was coming forward, he was hit by Xavier Gilliam, and that's going to be an incomplete pass. Gilliam's been in the backfield all day.
1: Yeah, they, I mean, you know, when you look at Tennessee's defensive front, I mean, they just flat get after you. And they moved Gilliam all around the formation. He's a defensive tackle, but that time they played him at defensive end, and he won the battle.
0: Second down and 10. Football at the 25-yard line. Hogs down 24-17. Trips right. That's into the open side. Marshall's wide into the boundary. Good snap for Jackson. KJ short. Threw it behind Lockwood. Broken up. Nearly picked. Amari Campbell defending. It's third down and 10.
1: Well, big third down for Arkansas. We're 2-11. 2 of 11 on third down. You've got to find a way to convert this. Now, we will be going for it on fourth down, so maybe you're thinking about a way to get a couple of yards that gives you an opportunity to keep the drive alive.
0: Two downs to get 10 yards. Arkansas 2 for 11 on third downs. They bring Lockwood in motion, the tight end, set him up on the left side. Jackson to throw. Not much pressure, though short, incomplete. Marshall tried to come back and get it. Nice play by Arian Carter. He tipped the ball. Marshall really did a great job coming back as well as he could to get it. But he just was not able to make the play, and now they're gonna bring the punt team on. They've got three timeouts remaining, so with a minute 45, they're going to punt.
1: I feel like Marshall should have caught that football right there.
0: So Rush is going to punt. Quay Moss is deep. There's only a minute 45 to go. They've got three timeouts. So a first down by Tennessee, and the game will be over. Rush gets the snap. Tennessee sets up the return. It's a really short punt. Hits at the 45, takes an Arkansas roll. Moss picks it up at the 37 and returns it a couple of yards. So with a minute 36 to go, and the crowd didn't like that decision. But with a minute 36 to go, Arkansas has got to stop them. They've got three timeouts remaining. One first down by Tennessee ends the game, essentially.
1: Well, the defense for Arkansas has been really, really effective today. I know Tennessee has 24 points, but they struggled to get that. And so Arkansas's defense has got to find a way to come up with a play right now that gives this Arkansas offense an opportunity.
0: Let's go to Gino for a Walmart sideline report. Gino, take us in the minds of a defensive player right now. You thinking turnover?
15: Yes, sir. You thinking turnover, getting off the ball, and even disrupting the snap, because all they really got to do is take it and kind of hand the ball off. So you're just trying to create some chaos up front to give yourself and your team a chance to get the ball back.
0: Tennessee's mission right now for them is to hang on to the football. Bishop is the running back. First down from the 37. They hand it to Deshaun Bishop. He's out across the 40 to the 44-yard line. That's a nice gain on first down. 6 yards. Hogs spend a timeout with a minute 31 to go.
1: Well, you're right about this, Chuck. If they get a first down, I mean, we're in a bad spot. And so this defense has got to find a way. This is a 10-yard game. This is inside drill right now. You got to make sure that all your defensive front is ready to go. Five defensive linemen down, and you got to have your linebackers ready to go and penetrate, because they're second and six, and you got to find a way to get them off the field.
0: This is going to be a 30-second timeout, so the two sides will be back out on the field momentarily. Arkansas sending out five defensive linemen: Caleb Bell, Hunter Osborne, David Oakey, Carlon Jones, and Quincy Rhodes. Jaquavian Smith's out there with Ben Bogle. Kamori House on the field. Joker Johnson, Miguel Mitchell, Shelton Lewis. Picked that pass off a little bit earlier. It's second down and four. Tennessee at their own 44-yard line. Hogs have two timeouts remaining. Vols up by seven. They're going to load up the backfield. They've got two tight ends that are lining up as blocking backs. They direct snap it to Deshaun Bishop, and Bishop has got a first down out at the 49-yard line. That's a 5-yard gain. It's a first down, and that's going to do it. They'll keep the clock moving. Arkansas can stop it but twice. They spend a timeout now with a minute 19 to go. But when they

0: Now the Razorbacks have fought gamely today. There's been improvement, but barring a miracle, there's going to be some disappointment. Quinn, you know this. Sometimes it's the games you had a chance to win that haunt you even more than the games where you get blown out.
1: Yeah, you're right. And this team did a great job, had an opportunity to win this football game, and Tennessee's feeling very comfortable, and they're going to kneel down.
0: Yeah, they're going to the victory formation right now. Arkansas can stop the clock once more, but that's all they're going to be able to do. They try to break the line of scrimmage and disrupt the snap, but unable to do so. The timeout stops the clock. Now, according to the scoreboard, only 1 second left the clock. We'll see if they take a look at that. This is the final timeout. This is a 30-second timeout.
1: Yeah, but they can go second down and third down. They'll eat it up.
0: Yeah, they don't have to. Unless Tennessee makes a mistake, they're going to win this football game.
1: But these Razorbacks played extremely hard today. And that defense was really, really good. We talked about the fact that Tennessee has 24 points. But they made it hard on Tennessee. Tennessee struggled to get those points. And you got to give Ron Roberts a lot of credit. You got to give Tim Kramsey a lot of credit in regards to what he was doing to design plays that allowed this offense to be effective. And we're still in the spot where we just came up short.
0: So Tennessee will again line up in the victory formation. This time they'll snap and take a knee, and Arkansas won't be able to stop the clock. They're in the victory formation with the quarterback in the gun. And McIntyre gets the snap, takes a knee. They'll have to snap it one more time. It's third down and 19. The game clock has hit the 1 minute mark. Tennessee will snap it once more, and that's going to be it. Arkansas will drop to 2-4 on the season, and Tennessee will improve to 5-1. Game clock down to 43 seconds, play clock down to 7. Tennessee will snap it here, and the ball game will be over. McIntyre gets the snap, takes a knee, and Tennessee has come to Fayetteville and escaped with a 24-17 victory. The Hogs showed so many signs of improvement today, but in the end, it is disappointing as Tennessee gets the victory. 24-17, the final. Ryan Silverfield, Josh Heupel meet at midfield, and the Sonic postgame show is next after this for the Electric Cooperatives of Arkansas.
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6: 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Hogs fight hard. They have the lead going into the fourth quarter, but ultimately Tennessee gets it done with a couple of fourth quarter touchdowns, and the Volunteers escape Fayetteville with their first win in Razorback Stadium since 2001. 24-17, they win, stealing a graphic from the SEC Network. Only their punter, who was born in 1999, was even alive the last time Tennessee beat Arkansas in Fayetteville. Lots to go over in the postgame show. We'll be hearing from head coach Ryan Silverfield a little bit later on. This is one that's going to sting for a little bit. Arkansas falls to 2-4 on the year. Tennessee moves up to 5-1. 24-17, the final score. We are back out to Fayetteville for more Sonic postgame show coverage after this from Farm Bureau Health.
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1: 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A tough one, a tight game, tightest game of the year for the Razorbacks, but Tennessee pulls it out with a 14-3 scoring advantage in the fourth quarter. Tennessee 24, Arkansas 17, the final score. Snaps a four-game losing streak for Tennessee here in Fayetteville, and also is the Razorback's second consecutive loss. They'll drop to 2-4, heading into next week's road game at Vanderbilt. Right now, the Hogs 0-3 in the SEC. Tennessee, with the razor-thin victory, is now 5-1, including a 2-1 mark in the SEC. Not a lot happened in the first quarter, except the only Arkansas turnover. Xavier Gilliam strip-sacked K.J. Jackson of the Tennessee 20, but their kicker, Cooper Renvier, missed a 51-yard field goal. Hogs' next drive was killed by a couple of penalties, only 10 yards on the drive. We went into the second quarter with a nothing score, and the Hogs had an 82-49 yardage advantage. Tennessee scored first, came at the 10:03 mark in the second quarter. That came after they got the ball following a 38-yard punt from Gavin Rush. The drive started at 29, ended in the end zone 71 yards later, 10 plays. George McIntyre to Trent Thomas, 5 yards. McIntyre finished 5 of 6 for 47 yards in that drive. It was 7-0 Tennessee. And that would be the halftime score. In fact, Arkansas got out, gained 178-99 in the first half, but the third quarter was almost all Arkansas. The Razorbacks outgained Tennessee 143 yards in the third quarter. 113 of those were on the ground. Tennessee got the ball first, and their first play, they had a penalty. That pretty much killed their drive. Hogs got the ball at their own 30, and they went 70 yards on 5 plays. Cam Settle's 27-yard run. Jamari Hawkins, a 22-yard end-around. K.J. ran 11-yard keeper to the 9, and then Braylon Russell punches it in from 9 yards out, made it 7-7 with 11:04 left in the third quarter. Then Miguel Mitchell picks up his first interception of the season, one of 3 turnovers forced by the Razorback defense. Hogs got the ball at the 37, 10 plays later, and 63 yards. It's K.J. to Jaden Platt for the play of the game.
2: Braylon Russell dots the eye. K.J. rolling left, thrown to the back of the end zone. It's caught. Touchdown, Arkansas. Jaden Platt with the reception, and the Razorbacks have the lead.
1: Hogs ran 43 yards on that drive. There was never a third down and took a 14-7 lead. Less than 4.5 minutes left in the third quarter. Tennessee would answer with a Cooper Renvier 49-yard field goal, made it 14-10 going into the fourth quarter. Unfortunately, the Razorbacks' next drive killed by a couple of penalties, and Gavin Rush punched to the Tennessee 26. And in the fourth quarter, boy, a couple of huge plays by Tennessee. First plays of the drive twice. Deshaun Brame runs 68. Gets a 68-yard pass from George McIntyre. 3 plays later, Brame pummels it in, a 1-yard touchdown drive on a fullback dive, and that gives Tennessee a 17-14 lead. Now the Hogs answered next. Max Gilbert comes up with his career-long field goal, 55-yarder, capped off a 38-yard 9-play drive, made it 17-17. Hogs even had a chance because Shelton Lewis picked off McIntyre in Tennessee's next drive, returned it to the 31. Hogs that went 3 and out. Gavin Rush punched 49 of the Tennessee 6, and the Vols' very next play, huge one, Deshaun Bishop bursts through 59 yards on the first play. He had 77 yards on a 94-yard touchdown drive that took 2:11 off the clock in 5 plays. Bishop runs it in from 8 yards out, and Tennessee takes the lead 24-17 with 2:11 left. Hogs couldn't do anything offensively from there. They went 3 and out and made the decision to punt from the 25-yard line, giving Tennessee a chance to run out the clock, and they did that. And that's the final score, 24-17, Tennessee. Tennessee outgains Arkansas 414-288 in the ballgame. Hogs did rush for 133 yards, averaged just under 4 yards per rush. Tennessee's outstanding pass rush was limited somewhat today. They picked up just a couple of the sacks. K.J. Jackson finishes 15-27 for 155 yards and 1 touchdown. Cam Settles led the ground game 50 yards on 8 carries. Sutton Smith 40 yards on 11 carries. But the Tennessee ground game was the difference. 138 yards for Bishop, and again, most of those coming in the fourth quarter. Tennessee finishes with 167 yards on the ground. McIntyre, 18 of 29 for 247 yards, one touchdown, and the two interceptions. He picks up the win in his first career start. It's Tennessee 24 and Arkansas 17, the final score in the tightest game of the season so far. And more on the Sonic Postgame Show in a moment. First, this from Tyson Foods.
0: The Sonic Postgame Show will return after this timeout. 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
1: 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Also, Quincy picked up one of the turnovers, the only fumble by Tennessee, and he ran it back 58 yards before running out of gas. Unfortunately, the Razorbacks could not convert that into points. Max Gilbert missed a field goal right after that. The Razorback defense did play well today. Might have been a little bit gassed in the fourth quarter. That fourth quarter, remember, Tennessee in the ballgame finishes with 414 total yards. In the fourth quarter today, they had 191 of those yards and 14 of their 24 points. Tennessee 24, Arkansas 17, the final score, and more on the Sonic Postgame Show right after this from Community America Credit Union.
0: We'll be back with more of the Sonic Postgame Show. 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
2: Well, Coach, heck of an effort today. Just talk, if you would, about the ball game.
3: Yeah, listen, ultimately we fell short. It was a lack of finishing where we needed to, right? I thought the defense obviously did some really nice things, but we need to limit the explosives and we need to stop the run. We weren't able to. And then offensively, I think it comes down to, I think we're 2 for 11 on third down conversions and the inability to continue to keep drives alive. And ultimately, when you play the 15th ranked team in the country, you got to play a lot cleaner ball, and we got to continue to get stuff done on at a higher level on special teams.
2: Third quarter was awfully good. I mean, you committed to the run, ran the ball. Talk, if you would, about what happened in that period.
3: Yeah, at halftime, I told the guys, I said, have extreme confidence we can come out and do what we need to do. And to the guys' credit, they came out and they kept swinging, and obviously the defense played really well, and then offensively able to line down and just, okay, hey, we were able to get some movement in the run game and be effective there. Clearly, obviously, they continue to load the box and try to commit to stopping the run, and that's where our struggles came late in the game.
2: On the other side of the ball, there was some pressure at times on the quarterback. They did run the ball well some late, but just your thoughts overall on the effort the defense gave today.
3: I think the effort by everybody out there was outstanding, but the defense obviously flew around. The explosives are ultimately what killed you. When you come out there and you're getting stops, and then get ripped for an explosive run, you pin them back and have the opportunity to flip the field and give up the explosive run. But the defense flew around. Obviously, anytime you have the chance to get three takeaways, offensively, you got to go out there and execute and find ways.
2: That five down lineman front seemed to, Tennessee's so physical, it seemed like that helped you some today.
3: Yeah, we had to get into a different type of front. Obviously, when they came out in 12 personnel, we saw, the effectiveness they had running the football versus Auburn. And we said, okay, maybe we can get in this front and give us a chance. And it was pretty effective for the most part, but it's got to continue to show up, and we got to be able to stop it when we need to.
2: It seemed like your kids played with a lot more confidence today, even right to the end where the defense was trying to get the ball back. It just seemed it was different the way they carried themselves.
3: Well, we talked all week. I think, the guys continue to show up. I get on the outside. That's hard for people to hear, but they're working really hard. They care so much. They're putting everything they have into this thing, and ultimately, it's showing. Right, the effort is there. The execution, when it matters, is not, and we got to find ways to improve it.
2: All right. Coach, thank you very much.
3: Thank you.
2: Ryan Silverfield joining us from the locker room, and you hear right there the frustration, and we were talking about this during the game, and Gino and Quinn know this better than anybody. Sometimes the games that you had a chance to win are the ones that hurt more than the ones where you lose by 40 points. But there's also the flip side that – they were close, and I know you don't get points for close, but they're getting better, and we'll hope that somewhere down the line that elusive win comes our way.
1: It did seem like this team believed after that interception by Shelton Lewis in the fourth quarter that they were going to make the play. You could tell their attitude. It just, the play didn't happen.
2: Well, yeah. I mean, you could, when you force three turnovers, you feel like you're going to have a chance to do it again. And obviously it didn't happen in the end, and Tennessee was able to run out the clock.
1: We'll have more on the Sonic Postgame Show right after this from your local Ford dealer.
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1: 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Rick, we're craving the postgame stats as well. He's got them for us right here in the booth.
3: Well, it's the best Arkansas has done in a game against a Power 4 opponent this year, and the Razorbacks, for the first time since last year against Mississippi State, led in the fourth quarter of a game against a Power 4 opponent, but it wasn't good enough. The Razorbacks had 99 yards at halftime. They had 4 yards rushing at halftime. They rushed for 129 yards in the second half and made 189 yards total in the second half. Ran the ball much better than we've seen them run a ball all year. Settles was the leading rusher, 8 carries, 50 yards. He averaged 6.3 per carry. Smith, 11 carries for 40 yards, 3.6 per carry. Hawkins had an end around for 22 yards, so that's his average. Russell carried 4 times and averaged 4.5 and had a 29-yard run called back. And that was a big, big play in the ball game when that holding call took place, and then the Razorbacks ended up having to punt the ball. K.J. Jackson goes 15 out of 27. That's 155 yards. He did throw a touchdown pass. And the leading receiver was Marshall, as usual. Seven catches for 56 yards. Harrison made 1 for 29. Brown 1 for 21. Lockwood 2 for 25. Tennessee ends up in the game with 414 yards. And, you know, there again, in the second half, Arkansas did a fairly good job against them. Some of those yards, the last 3 plays, they took snaps behind the line of scrimmage, so that cost them about 13 or 14 yards, but nonetheless, 414 yards. They won a game without rushing for 200 yards. We talked about Geno put that as one of his keys to the game, is hold them to less than 200. They did. They rushed for 167, but 59 on one play. That play where they had first down at their own 6-yard line, that was a huge play for Tennessee. Tennessee ends up passing for 247, more than we expected. 18 out of 29 for McIntyre, a touchdown, but he also threw 2 picks, and the Razorbacks couldn't take advantage of the second one when they got the ball at their own 42 with the game tied. Bishop was their leading receiver, or excuse me, their leading rusher, 19 carries, 138 yards. So that looks like pretty good. That's a 7.3-yard average, but 59 were on one carry. Arkansas, for the most part, did a pretty good job against him. Morris carried 8 times for 33 yards. For Tennessee, their leading receiver was Staley, 7 for 53 yards. But Brame had 3 catches for 87, including that big 68-yarder that was a big play on Tennessee's drive. Well, here's the statistic, and Coach Silverfield mentioned it in his postgame, 2 for 12 in third downs, 2 for 12. And they weren't all third and eights and nines.
1: That's with averaging a gain about 4.9 yards in first down.
3: Yeah. Arkansas was much better on first down, but 2 out of 12 on third downs. On the other hand, they did a pretty good job against Tennessee. Tennessee was 4 out of 13 on third downs. 20 first downs for Tennessee, 15 for Arkansas. Time of possession, Arkansas had the ball for 32 minutes and 4 seconds. Tennessee 27-56. And the statistic that usually tells you who wins the turnovers, Arkansas won the turnover battle 3-1. But lost the football game.
1: Tennessee also had the more explosive plays, especially in the fourth quarter. 68-yard pass from McIntyre to Brame, 33-yard pass McIntyre to Matthews, and the big 59-yard run by Bishop from the shadows of their own end zone that got them across the 50.
3: Mm-hmm.
1: Final score, Tennessee 24, Arkansas 17. The Volunteers improve to 5-1. They are 2-1 in conference play. The Hogs drop to a record of 2-4, 0-3 in the SEC. Geno Bell returns into the booth. We'll have more on the Sonic Postgame Show after a moment from Visit Hot Springs.
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